Jackson with Billy Jean. And here's last week's number one

was our brand new number one song last week from Ariana Grande called Hate That I Made You Love Me. And our first song on the official world chart today has been on the show since March of 2025. Yes, March of last year. It moves down a place to number 20 this week. This is Ordinary by Alex Warren. They say

End of Beginning by Joe moves down 3 spots to number 16. And our next artist will be performing at the iconic Montreux Jazz Festival in Switzerland for the 3rd time. It's Ray with Where Is My Husband moving down to number 18 on the official world charts.

Where Is My Husband by Ray moves down a spot to number 18 this week. It's PJ Button. Up next, we got Alex Warren, who is currently in the middle of his 2026 North American tour in the U.S. Midwest. And this is his second song on the official world chart today. Here's Fever Dream at number 17. How did

Fever Dream from Alex Warren drops four spots and lands at number 17. And this next song is one of only 10 tracks to spend 15 weeks or more on the radio songs chart in the U.S. and has now surpassed Adele's Easy On Me as the 9th longest running number one song ever. It's I Just Might by Bruno Mars at number 16.

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World Chart Special. Let's check out the top three songs in Europe this week, according to Radio Monitor. At number three is Tame Impala's Dracula. In the end, I hope it's you and me. At number two is New Religion by Bebe Rexha and Faithless. And the number one song in Europe this week is from Alex Warren. It's Fever Dream.

That's Harry Styles with his latest that's trending in Europe called Dance No More. I'm PJ Butter, and you can keep on dancing when I come back, because I'll have Shakira entering the chart with her latest with Burna Boy, also Ella Langley, and we'll chat with Tyla and world premiere her new song after this on the official world chart.

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Hi, everybody. Welcome to our little corner, Country Corner. 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
1: Let's go. And we are back with Ella Langley, who's having a massive year thanks to this song, which has been loved by many FIFA World Cup teams and fans visiting in the U.S. Back on the official world chart, here's Choosing Texas at number 15. What?

So Easy to Fall in Love by Olivia Dean is at number 14 this week. And Shakira's U.S. tour is now underway. And our next song is a fan favorite and a FIFA World Cup 2026 anthem. It's Die Die featuring Burna Boy, debuting at number

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2: 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You know, it's not just a bunch of songs put together. It's a project, and it's a project of songs that I'm super proud of, and that really is a new sound. Like, it's a new fresh vibe.
0: And here's Tyla's new song. It's called Is It Love, and it's making its world premiere on the official world chart.
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4: Hello?
2: Penny, your dad had a heart attack.
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4: How did you know it was a heart attack, Mom?
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5: Soothing, relaxing, and heartwarming are the silky sounds that melt my every bone. Would you like to experience the same feeling? 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
1: Welcome back. And the Grammys are now changing one of their main rules in an attempt to help new artists, such as the singer at number 12. So new acts will be able to make 4 submissions to the Best New Artist category instead of 3. And under the old rules, that would exclude Ella Langley, Tate McRae, and this artist, Dominic Fike. Here's Baby Doll at number 12 on the official world chart.
0: World chart.

Golden by Huntrix moves down a spot to number 11 this week on the official world chart. And here are the top three songs in Argentina, according to Radio Monitor. At number three is I Just Might from Bruno Mars. At number two is Ricky Martin, Tini, and Los Angeles Azules with Vuelve. And the number one song in Argentina this week is from Shakira.

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song trending in South America from Dava Hulka. It's called Eso Está Hecho. I'm PJ Budd, and coming up the next hour, I got a new entry from Taylor Swift, also a world premiere from Chaka Khan and Snoop Dogg I want to play for you. And Sabrina Carpenter will be our special guest as we make our way to the number one song in the next hour on the official world

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1: Oh, definitely. World War III is coming and coming soon. Now, listen to me. In the next point, we're going to be dealing with the European Union, the one world government, the new world order.
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2: Little over 2,000 years ago, they crucified Jesus on the cross. 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But thank God, on the third day, he arose.
0: And at 8:30 p.m., Joyce Myers.
3: Devil, shut up. God loves me. He's got a good plan for my life. I don't want to hear it. Don't argue. Don't try to reason with the devil.
0: I hope you were just blessed. So worship with us on Sunday evenings with Brother Jay as we present The Jays, celebrating the Kings of Kings and Lords of Lords. Jesus, our soon coming King, on Radio Turks and Caicos. 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
6: Let's go. PJ Butta back with the top 10 songs on the official world chart. Coming up, I have a new entry from Taylor Swift, also a world premiere from Chaka Khan and Snoop Dogg, and Sabrina Carpenter will join us and we'll chat with her. But before we get into it, let's quickly recap last week's top three songs, starting with number three last week. It was Tame Impala.

And last week's number one song was a brand new one from Ariana Grande, Hate That I Made You Love Me. Kicking off the top 10 is Olivia Rodrigo, who scored her third number one album with You Seem Pretty Sad for a Girl So in Love. And it is her biggest selling album so far, with more than 485 units sold in the U.S. alone. And off that album is the first of two Olivia Rodrigo songs on the official world chart today. Here's The Cure at number 10.

Beat It by Michael Jackson moves down two spots to number nine. And next is Taylor Swift, whose wedding reception will be held at Madison Square Garden in New York. Yes, that Madison Square Garden, the arena for a wedding reception. I mean, the guest list has up to 20,000 people, and I can't get on the guest list. What's up with that, Taylor? Come on. I don't need a plus one. It's just me. Here's the Fate of Aphelia back on the official world chart top 10 at number 8.

Faith of Ophelia by Taylor Swift moves up 4 spots back into the top 10 at number 8. And this next song at number 7 has just been certified silver in the UK, its first international certification. So congratulations to Olivia Rodrigo. Yes, this is her second song on the chart. This is Drop Dead at number 7. I know.

0: Drop Dead.
1: Olivia Rodrigo's Drop Dead moves down a spot to number 7 this week. It's PJ Budd, and up next we have BTS, who has one of the most popular albums in the U.S. right now. It returned to the top 10 on the Billboard 20 chart last week, and it's currently the only album by a K-pop act to spend 3 consecutive weeks at number 1 on that chart. And off that album, here is Swim at number 6.

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1: Swim by BTS moves down a spot to number 6 this week on the official world chart.
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1: And here are the top 3 songs in the USA. At number 3 is Sombra's Homewrecker. At number 2 is Bruno Mars with I Just Might. And the number 1 song in the USA this week is from Olivia Dean. It's so easy to fall in love.

And the Backstreet Boys are back with their first new music in years from the Paw Patrol, the Dino movie, and trending on the radio in the U.S. this week. Here's Bottle Up. Some

0: That's a song trending in the U.S. this week from the Backstreet Boys called Bottle Up. PJ Button coming up. We'll have what's trending in the U.K. Also, Bieber, Michael Jackson, and Tame Impala are all coming up in the top five on the official world charts.
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2: 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Here's Beauty and a Beat at number five.
0: World chart number five. Kia.

now in theaters in Japan, and it's expected to hit $1 billion next week. Yes, I said billion with a B. And still at number three this week is Dracula with a D by Tame Impala on the official world chart.

0: Impala is at number three this week on the official world chart. And here are the top three songs in the UK according to Radio Monitor. At number three is Ariana Grande's Hate That I Made You Love Me. At number two is Fever Dream from Alex Warren. And the number one song in the UK this week is Taylor Swift's I Knew It, I Knew You. And trending on the UK radio this week is English singer-songwriter Alessi Rose's first release this year. Here's Skin.
1: Trending. I used

That's a song trending in the UK by Alessi Rose. That one is called Skin. I'm PJ Budd, and I have a new entry from Taylor Swift. Also, Sabrina Carpenter will join us for a chat. And a world premiere, the new collab between Chaka Khan and Snoop Dogg, when we come back with this week's number one song on the official world chart.

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3: 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Here's Hate That I Made You Love Me by Ariana Grande.

0: That's last week's number one song, now at number two this week. That's Hate That I Made You Love Me by Ariana Grande.
1: World Charts Special.
0: And Sabrina Carpenter wrapped up her tour late last year. And after the success of her 2025 album, Man's Best Friend, what's next? New music? Well, we spoke with Sabrina recently, and she didn't want to give any secrets away. Instead, she told us how it all started for her.
2: I was signed to my label when I was 12, and then I got Girl Meets World when I was 13. So I was writing my first album for about 3 years, and it was kind of on and off between filming Girl Meets World, and then I released that when I was 16, and then filming the third season of Girl Meets World, I was writing the second album, and I just had so many stories to tell, and there was a lot of growth that came within my first album to my second, and you guys have allowed me to grow, so thank you for that. And yeah, there's a lot of exciting stuff coming up, but right now I'm trying to live in the moment. I'm one of those people that like plans ahead all the time.
0: We want new music, Sabrina, come on. Well, from Man's Best Friend, here's Bedcam on the official world chart.
3: I was

0: That's our special guest, Sabrina Carpenter, with her hit, Bed Kim. And next, we got a world premiere from an unlikely collaboration from two legends. This is Boogies in My Soul by Chaka Khan and Snoop Dogg.
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1: This boogie's in my soul. 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
0: That's a world premiere from Chaka Khan and Snoop Dogg called Boogie's in My Soul. Now, before we play the new official world chart number one song this week, let's recap the top 10, starting with number 10. It was Olivia Rodrigo with The Cure. At number 9 was Michael Jackson's Beat It. And number 8 was the

7 was Olivia Rodrigo again with Drop Dead. And number 6 was Swim by BTS. And number 5 was Justin Bieber and Nicki Minaj with Beauty and a Beat. And number 4 was Michael Jackson's Billie Jean. And number 3 was Dracula by Tame Impala. And number 2 was Hate That I Made

0: And our new top song this week is from the Toy Story 5 film that came out in theaters worldwide last weekend. Here's I Knew It, I Knew You by Taylor Swift, our brand new number one song on the official world chart.
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0: There's our brand new number one song this week, I Knew It, I Knew You by Taylor Swift. That's it for me, PJ Butta. Thank you for listening. Let's do it again, same time, same place, okay? When we count down the top 20 songs in the world, if you can't wait or maybe you missed the show, you can always download the X1 Player app. It is available now and it's free in the Apple App Store and Google Play. 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

that we got lined up for you on today. Tell a friend, tell a neighbor, tell the coworker and the hater, it's time to lift up the name of Jesus. And we've got the music for you on today. We'll let you know the Bible says in Isaiah chapter number 7, verse number 14. Therefore, the Lord himself shall give you a sign. Behold, a virgin shall conceive and bear a son, and shall call his name Emmanuel. If you go over to the New Testament in Matthew 1 and 23, it continues to say, and that interpreted is God with us, letting you know that our Savior is always on the scene. No matter what we're going through, we can lean and depend.

entitled Go Tell It. And then to round out that pack of songs, it's Mary Mary from the project of Mary Mary Christmas, entitled The Only One. Let's go!

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'Tis the season to be happy in Jesus. Merry Christmas, everybody. This is John K. Brown from Project JKB. 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

inside the Praise Cafe. And it's your boy, Big C, the Encourager. Yeah, you know why we're playing this music? It's because it's the reason for the season. And we got it lined up for you on today. Yeah. Coming at you right now, you've got music from Toby Mac. Yeah, that track's entitled Little Drummer Boy from the project Christmas in Diversity. Yeah, you'll love that track. You got music from Zach Williams. That track's called Go Tell It. That's what you want to do. And then you got James Fortune and Fire featuring Sean McLemore, entitled Go Tell It, Wonderful Child. We got the music lined up for you here and now. If you like what's going on, hit me up at Big C Urban Gospel at twitter.com. But until then, my friend, let's get back to why you tuned in.

This is Big C, the Encourager, the host and producer of Urban Gospel Sounds, wishing you a very Merry Christmas and a healthy and prosperous New Year. Once again, be blessed in the name of Jesus. Thanks for listening this year, and be encouraged.

Well, I tell you what, guys, we're back inside the Praise Cafe. Having a great time with you on today, doing it God's way so we can get God's results. That's right. Hey, it's not too late before this hour ends to tell a friend, a neighbor, a coworker, tell the hater, tell everybody you know, tell everybody you can show that Jesus is real. Oh, yeah, wherever you go, you can give them a call. You can walk through the mall and say, hey, tune in to the Praise Cafe with Big C, the encourager. Just before the top of the hour, I got four coming at you. You got music from Ja'Kalyn Carr. That's entitled, You Are Our Joy, Christmas. You got music from Commissioned from the project Gotta Have Gospel, Christmas, Oh Holy Night, entitled For Real Christmas. You got music from Shamora. That track's called The Christmas Song, Shamora's rendition. And then just before the top of the hour, you've got my main man, Ethan Kent. Chiming in with his Christmas track entitled, Oh, It's Jesus. And you know what? I couldn't have said it better. It is Jesus. It's Jesus in my soul. Lord, I've touched the hem of your garment, and your love has made me whole. Amen. Hey, let's get back to the music, guys. Enjoying Jesus. Hallelujah. Ow. Yeah.

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3: I'll tell you what, we're back inside the Praise Cafe. And that's right, it's your boy Big C, the encourager, doing it real. Having a great time with you on today, doing it God's way, so we can get God's results. There's no better way to do it than to do it God's way. Coming at you right now to get us kicked off in the power hour of the show. You got music from V3. It's the Let Go Remix. Yeah. You got music from Ross Servant featuring St. Matthew from the project Game Changer. That's entitled Won't Stop. You got Yonette Odessa featuring Chris. Track's called End of Me. Then you got the Fearless Band. That track's called We're Fearless. And to round out that pack of songs to get us started, you got Charlie Wilson. That's right. From the CD, In It to Win It, simply called I'm Blessed. That's right. If you're blessed, hit me up at BigCUrbanGospel@twitter.com. But until then, my friend, more what you tuned in for right here and right now inside the Praise Cafe. Right here. Keep it locked.

I knew God was with me. I always used to pray. My prayer was I asked God to not to let the devil kill me out here while I was in the streets before I could get back. But I said, if you give me one more chance at life and music, I promise you, I'm going to shout you out, and I'm going to testify, and we're going to have a little church up in there.

The Praise Cafe. That's right. It's Big C, the Encourager, having a great time with you on today. Yeah, and the music doesn't stop. We're going to jam you till you drop right now. We're in the fourth quarter of the show, but we got more to go coming at you. Oh, yeah. Check it out. You got music from Christabel Braden. That track's entitled One of Those Days. We've all had them. And she's going to tell you her side of the story. You got music from Kenton Jones featuring Glow from the Dominionaire Remix Project entitled In the Club. And again, it's a remix. You got Jay Moss from the Project V4, The Other Side of Victory, entitled God's Got It. You got Nate from the Project How It Feels to Be Saved. That track's called I Know What I Want. And then you got Kiara Sheard from the Project This Is Me. Yeah, that track's called You're the Only One. That's right, five in a row from your boy Big C. I tell you what, let's do this. Let's get back to the music, because that's why you tuned in. Amen? Amen.

0: Hey, what's happening? It's J.E. Cooper, a.k.a. BBJ, and I'm lounging with Big C on the Praise Cafe. Tell somebody it's on.
1: Hey, are you open? Yeah, I need to talk to you, like, right now. No, like, I'm on my way, like, right now.

0: Hey guys, it's Natasha here. Today, let's celebrate another aspect of motherhood, the mother-in-law. In the book of Ruth, we learn the story of Naomi, who after losing her husband and sons, encouraged her daughter-in-law to return to their homelands and start new lives. One of the girls' name was Ruth. She remained at her side, honoring Naomi as her mother. God redeemed their situation and provided for the women. Ruth remarries, she has a son, and Naomi becomes a grandmother. There's so much depth in this book of the Bible, and if you haven't read it lately, you need to take the time to do so. But for now, let's just talk about this picture of a mother-in-law relationship. Wanting what's best for her son's wives, Naomi encouraged them to abandon her. But when Ruth wouldn't do so, Naomi continued to care for and guide Ruth. What a loving example of both mother and daughter-in-law. But Natasha, you say, that's not my mother-in-law. Or maybe you're experiencing the other side and wishing you had more of a loving daughter-in-law or son-in-law. Remember, you're not responsible for how they respond to you, only for how you honor them. Lord, help us to be better stewards of the relationships you have given us. Help mother-in-laws to love, encourage and respect their sons and daughters in marriage, and help us to better love, honor, and care for our mother-in-laws.
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0: comes to steal, kill, and destroy. 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He wants to kill you with discouragement, doubt, and fear, and so many other things. But I hear the psalmist say, I shall live and not die.
1: Hope
0: to declare the works of the Lord. Listen, I don't have a lot of time here, but just a few years ago, I had a heart attack. Thought I was going to die down in Alabama. I remember leaning up on the side of the wall there and said, well, this is it. I really wanted to die at home, but looked like this is it. But I heard somebody pray in the spirit. And when my chest was swelling up and my heart was getting ready to burst, all of a sudden I felt a breaking. The Lord delivered me right then. Brothers were praying all around. And I went through a lot of things trying to recover from that sickness. I remember I couldn't even walk 10 steps without giving out a breath and looked like I was going to collapse any minute. Many times I would be at home by myself and everybody would be gone, and I would get up to try to go to the restroom, and halfway there I would pass out almost, and the devil would whisper in my ear, said, I'm going to kill you. Another time, I remember I got a little strength enough to make it to the church house, but couldn't stay there long. I had to get up because my heart was acting up again, and I was making my way out of the church, and they sent somebody to go get my car. And while I was waiting on my car, somebody came up to me. You have to watch it, because the devil will use people, and sometimes they don't even know it. And while I was standing there in that weak condition, the brother said, Brother Pace, you know what? I was telling somebody the other day, I saw your funeral. And you know, something rose up in me. I could have received that, but something rose up in me. And just above a whisper, I couldn't hardly speak because I was about out of breath and standing in a weak state. But I said, I can't receive this. So just above a whisper, I looked at that brother and I said,

And I felt strength coming. I don't know where you are. Maybe there's somebody feeling like giving up, committing suicide tonight. You want to throw up your hand. You're sick and you got the bad word that you're going to die today now. But I'm here to tell you, you don't have to die. You can live. I speak the word. I put it in the air. God said, live. 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

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I was on welfare. I was divorced. I was broken. But today, the balm in Gilead has made me whole. And that's why I worship him. It don't matter what you think about me. I owe him all the praise. Because if it had not been for the Lord who was on my side, where would I be? I would be like a ship without a sail. I would be tossed to and fro with no direction. But I found him to be a doctor in the sick room. I found him to be a lawyer in the courtroom. I found him to be a healer. Oh, somebody ought to bless him. If you sick in your body, he still heals. Hey, shout out about the Messiah. Oh my God, oh my God, oh my God. Whatever you're in tonight, you can come out. You say, sister, how do I get out? Praise your word.

That's why I don't care how long it takes. I don't mind waiting. Now, I don't think you heard what I said. I don't care how long it takes. If it takes him 20 years, because the Bible said if any man be in Christ, he is a new creature. Old things have passed away. Behold, all things have become new. So guess what? I'm not just waiting on God. I'm waiting in God. Because I know he holds my destiny. And the Bible said he knows the way that I take. And when he has tried me, I shall come out. Somebody just start shouting if you know that he's making a way for you to come. I don't mind waiting on the Lord. Early one morning in 5 a.m. prayer, I had finished the prayer on Tuesday morning, and I had raised the sacrificial offering, and the presence of the Lord filled the room. And I was going through a mighty trial at the time, and the Spirit of the Lord dropped these words and this song in my spirit, and I just started singing, and it has become my anthem. And when I can't see my way out of a situation, and the devil trying to make me frustrated because it looks like God ain't moving, I turn around and tell him, devil, I don't mind waiting. Somebody just start shouting that. Shout it back in the face of the enemy. Let the devil know that whatever you tried, it ain't gonna work, because I don't mind waiting. Dr. Pennion. Thank you, Jesus. Jesus. I don't.

He's gonna do it.

Sometimes I get desperate and I say like this, I say, Lord, fix it for me.

praise him now. He's worthy.

If you're from the South, the North, the Middle, or from the city of Provo, this is the only station you can hear across the nation. We are Radio Turks and Caicos.

Good morning, Turks and Caicos. Good morning, world. Wishing you all a beautiful and blessed Sunday morning. It's July 5th, 2026. Top of the hour, 6 a.m. here in the nation's capital and all around the Turks and Caicos Islands. 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And again, a Sunday morning started with In the Word with Pastor Fulford. Keep it locked right here.

But there are some of you that believe not. For Jesus knew from the beginning who they were that believed not, and who should betray him. And he said, therefore said I unto you, that no man can come unto me except it were given unto him of my Father. From that time, many of his disciples went back and walked no more with him. John's Gospel, chapter 6, verses 64 to 66. Good morning, my devotional partners. Good morning, Turks and Caicos, Bahamas, islands of the Caribbean. Listeners over in the United States, Canada, the UK, Africa, India, Dubai, and Nicaragua. This is Pastor George Fulford, welcoming you to another morning devotion. It is time to get into the Word, and it is prayer time as we seek the face of God as never before. I welcome you this morning, and I do pray and trust that you will join us as we seek to intercede this morning. The theme for this morning, a closer walk with God. A closer walk with God. I believe that heaven is calling us to take a closer walk with God because of the things that are happening all around the world, that the church needs to draw closer to the Savior.

Yes, my brothers and sisters, it's prayer time. It's time to get into the Word, to find out God's will and purpose for our lives. The scripture tells us that was read, from that time, many of his disciples went back and walked no more with him. I believe that this is one of the most saddest statements or one of the most saddest scriptures in the Bible. The Bible says, therefore, Jesus told them that no man can come unto me, unto him, except it were given unto him of my Father. And from that moment, the disciples, many of them, turned their backs, never walked with Jesus again. I tell you, my friends, listening in this morning, it is so true. No man can come unto Jesus except it were given unto him by the Lord God Almighty. Yes, no man can come except he be drawn. Thank you, Lord. It is not your effort. It is not what somebody has spoken to you. It is through the power of the Holy Spirit. And I say to you this morning, if you are not in your place, get there before it's too late. Let us pray. Heavenly Father, I give you praise and thanks this morning. Oh God, for your mercies, for your grace. Lord God, for the glorious opportunity of being able, God, to come to you in prayer. And Lord, I pray that you would draw us closer to you, Lord. Oh, we need to get closer to you, Lord, as much as we see the things that are happening worldwide. Oh, God, the violence, the hate, and everything, God, that is of the devil. We pray, God, that you would help us as believers to draw closer to you so that we do those things, God, that please you, and that in all our ways we will acknowledge you so that you will direct our paths. We welcome your presence, Holy Spirit, and we pray that all and everything, God, that is being done this morning, Jesus would be glorified and lifted up. Thank you again. In Jesus' name, amen and amen.

Hallelujah. We give him praise this morning. We lift you up. You are Alpha. You are Omega. You are Yahweh. Oh, we honor you this morning. We lift you up, Lord Jesus. There is no one but you. You are the lily of the valley, the bright and morning star. You are the God of Israel, the God of Isaac, the God of Jacob. You are the living bread that that came down from heaven while the Israelites were in the wilderness. That bread represented you, Lord. Oh, we give you praise. We give you thanks, Lord, for your faithfulness, oh God. We honor you. We lift you up in the name of Jesus. Hallelujah. Glory, glory. Yes, the Bible says that from that moment and time when Jesus spoke to the disciples, many of them walked no more with him. I think this morning, there are so many of you listening in this morning, you have a closer walk with God years ago than what you have now. Thank you, Lord. Some of you have gone back to the things of the world, the things of the flesh. You turn your back on the Almighty God. And I say to you this morning, one day you're going to have to stand before him. Young man, young woman, you have deprived yourself of so many of the blessings of God when you walked away from him. I say to you this morning, this is your moment and time to return to your first love. This is your moment to return to where God would have you to be. It is not the will of God for you to be in the enemy's camp. Thank you, Lord. I plead with you this morning, young woman, get back in your place. Young man, come back to where you ought to be for God to bless you. Don't let the enemy deceive you any longer. Get into your position, into your place before it's eternally too late.

Oh, yes, there is need for a closer walk with God. There are so many of you believers who need to recommit yourselves to God. Oh, we cannot be half and half. Many of you want to be in the world and you want to be serving God, and it will not work. I say to you this morning, it's time for total commitment, total surrender of your life. And God is calling you this morning to completely give up everything, surrender to the Lord, everything. Time is getting shorter. I tell you, one of these mornings, you're going to hear the gospel of Jesus Christ for the last time. The trump of God will sound, and the dead in Christ shall rise. And those of us who are called by his name, the Bible says, and we who are left will be caught up to meet the Lord in the air. I say to you this morning, whatever you're going to do for God, do it quickly. Time is winding up. Time is against you. Give God a chance in your life. There's a deep desire that you once had for God, but you turn your back on God and went to the things of the world, like that prodigal son. Thank God that he realized one day his error, his mistake, and he came to himself, the Bible says, and he said, I will arise and go to my father. That's the step that many of you need to make this morning. You need to get up from where you are. Get out of that situation that you are in this morning and head back home. And I want to let you know that God is waiting to receive you. Yes, he is waiting to receive you. And I pray that God will just have his way in your life this morning. Father God, in Jesus' name, I thank you for your faithfulness, Lord. Thank you, God, that even now your arms are outstretched. Welcoming home those, oh God, who have fallen back, who have walked away from serving you, Lord. I pray, God, that they will just put that faith and trust in you and to believe, God, that you are a God of forgiveness, Lord. You are a God that remember our sins no more when you forgive us. I pray that you would help them, oh God, to see and to know, Lord, that there is hope in spite of all and everything that has happened in their lives, in spite of all. Oh God, they have walked away from you. You're still willing and wanting, God, to restore them to their original place. Speak this morning, Lord. Save them, Lord. Deliver them, God. Bring them back from the sea of sin and from the valley, oh God, of sin and every place, God, where the enemy has driven them. I pray that today will be a day of total transformation. All the glory I give to you in Jesus' name. Amen and amen.

Oh, yes, my brothers and sisters, when you have tasted of the Lord, you can never continue doing wrong. When God has done something in your life, when Jesus has come in and changed your life, you cannot go back and persist in the things of wrongdoing. That's why the songwriter says, the things I used to do, I do them no more. The places I used to go, I go them no more. Why? Because a change has come about in your life. And I say to you this morning, if you are claiming to be a follower of the Lord Jesus Christ, and you're still involved in the things of the world and of the flesh, you need to really get back on your knees and get down to the altar and cry out to God. I say to you this morning, God is calling for complete surrender, complete commitment of our lives today. We have got to separate ourselves from the things of the world, from the things of the flesh. Let righteousness prevail. Let righteousness run down like a mighty stream as we live day to day among the people of the world in this world of sin. They've got to see Christ in you and in me if they're going to be convinced that there is power in Jesus. Oh, I say to you this morning, wake up, young man, wake up, young woman, and take your place for the Lord Jesus Christ.

yes, my brothers and sisters, it's going to be a wonderful day. Jesus is coming back. The things at present that seem to keep us down will all be passed away. No more dying, no more crying, no more pain, no more sickness, no more diseases. It's going to be a wonderful day. The question is, are you ready?

I say to you this morning, it's time to get ready. The songwriter says, I'll never turn back to this world anymore. I challenge you this morning, turn it over to Jesus. Let him do for you that which no man can do. No matter how rough may be the way, no matter how long, I started to pray. I'm bound for that city. Jesus is calling you this morning. Give up. Come back home. Come back, prodigal daughter. Come back, prodigal son. It's your time. It's a new season that God is dawning upon you. Come back. The kingdom of God needs you to carry out its purpose.

Yes, my brothers and sisters, oh, it is such a joy and such a privilege we have to just give ourselves to the service of the kingdom of God so that we can be used in these last days. I plead with you, young people. I plead with you, parents. There is work in the kingdom. There is work to be done. Thank you, Lord. I pray this morning that God would somehow minister to those of you who are listening in, especially those of you who were once walking the way of righteousness, but somehow you find yourself in the things of the flesh. I say to you, it's time to come back. It's a joy being able to come where you are this morning, and I do pray and trust if I could be of help, give me a call or WhatsApp me. 649-231-2402. God bless you this morning in Jesus' name.

The Tabernacle Choir, Orchestra, and Bells at Temple Square present Music and the Spoken Word. Conducting today's program are Mac Wilberg and Jeff Anderson, with organist Andrew Unsworth, and the spoken word by Derek Porter.

Recently, I met a man who many years ago served as a pilot in the United States Navy. His unit was deployed and had been assigned an early morning mission. It was winter, and the freezing rain and biting wind made pre-flight preparations nearly unbearable. Still, being in command, the young pilot had no choice but to press on. The crew launched into the storm, climbing blindly through the clouds, using only their instruments for guidance. The aircraft rattled against the turbulence, with rain and hail hammering the fuselage like a relentless drumbeat. With each takeoff, the pilots had a habit of using the plane's HF radio to search nearby stations for background music to accompany them as the plane ascended into the sky. As the young pilot scanned through the static, he suddenly heard something familiar. The unmistakable sound of the Tabernacle Choir from Salt Lake City, Utah, and its program, Music and the Spoken Word. The pilot paused. The reception was poor, the words barely distinguishable through the crackling interference. But the feeling was immediate and undeniable. A tender reminder of home, faith, and God's presence. Then, through the static, the voice of the narrator broke through, clear and distinctive. My faithfulness to thee is as the dawn of a new day. At that exact moment, the plane broke through the cloud cover, and the cockpit was instantly flooded with brilliant sunlight. The storm, the darkness, the turbulence, everything that had surrounded the plane only moments before was now below, hidden beneath a thick, rolling sea of clouds. Above, the sky stretched endless and clear. Inside, something within the pilot soared. The message was unmistakable. He recorded, "God is faithful. No matter the storms that rage below, no matter the darkness that clouds our vision, His faithfulness is unwavering, as sure as the rising sun." He continued, "That morning in the cockpit was more than just an experience. It was a personal, grace-filled moment where I knew beyond all doubt that God's faithfulness is as certain as the dawn of a new day." Yes, God's faithfulness is as certain as the dawn. His faithfulness to us is something we can always count on. As we celebrate the 4th of July, we give thanks for God's unfailing faithfulness to each of us and pray for His blessings upon this great land that we love.

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1: How do you do? Human nature wants to retaliate against those who inflict pain. So it takes a different kind of nature to suffer without exacting vengeance. As a child, the woman in this story suffered neglect from her mother and cruelty from others. Yet her response might surprise you, all because her heart and mind and very life were unshackled.
2: Hello?
3: Sis, it's Vera. I need help.
2: I've been meaning to call you, Vera. How's Clarence?
3: No better. He keeps having seizures.
2: Oh, my. I thought they would go away.
3: They haven't. He has 10 a day sometimes. I'm worried he'll fall down on little Donna and hurt her.
2: They're grand mal seizures, then?
3: Yes. The doctors can't believe he's still alive.
2: And there's no medication that helps?
3: No. I worry because Donna's walking around now. I've got to leave. For her protection. I can't take it anymore.
2: Come to California. You can stay with us.
1: Proclaiming the good news, this is Unshackled, true life stories of real people dramatized and produced in Chicago by Pacific Garden Mission. They have names, you know. They're not just a formless group called the homeless. They're individuals with names. When they come to Pacific Garden Mission, one of the first things they learn is the name of the one who can help them put their past behind them and change their future. That's what the mission is all about. Thanks to faithful friends who send financial gifts, the old lighthouse provides food, fresh clothing, and a clean, safe bunk. Even classes and counseling so each guest can become what he or she was meant to be. Everything is free to those in need, even some medical and dental care in the mission clinic. Pastors and counselors open the door to new life, helping each one come to know the name above all names. And that same transforming message goes out to the world in 15 languages through this program. Now for broadcast around the earth, here is episode number 3937 in the series Unshackled, the program that makes you face yourself and think. The woman in our story was 2 years old when her mother left her father in Chicago and moved to California, the first of many moves. Where she ended and why is her story. The true testimony of Donna Bossert, right now on Unshackled.
4: So your mother left your father? Just like that?
5: Yes. She always said it was for my sake, Al.
4: Your poor father. I mean, being sick like that and losing his wife and daughter. What happened to him?
5: He's still alive, and he's better now. They have medicine that helps control the seizures, but we still don't live with him.
4: Are you the only child, Donna?
5: Yes.
4: So what happened when you and your mother got to California?
5: We lived with my aunt and uncle, and he set my mom up in a restaurant so she could support us. Mom's a great cook, and she worked hard.
4: Has it been hard without your dad?
5: You have no idea. I've been in 10 different schools, including one in Canada.
4: 10? But you're only 15.
5: Mom left me in all kinds of homes because she had to work and couldn't take care of me.
4: 10 schools? Must have been a struggle.
5: It was. I had trouble learning and making friends. I was always the new kid. Sometimes I gave my lunch to other kids just to have a friend.
4: Did you know the people you lived with?
5: No, I didn't. That made it even harder. When I was 4, Mom put me with a couple named Gus and Ann. He was in a wheelchair, and they cussed each other in Greek.
4: At least you didn't understand.
5: A child understands fighting. I didn't have any friends, and I was so lonely. When Christmas came that year, I waited all day for Mom to come, but she didn't.
4: That's rough. How did you make it through that?
5: I crushed an ornament in my hand, and then I got a spanking for it.
4: So you started school while living with Gus and Ann?
5: Yes. One day, there was an earthquake and parents came for their kids, but nobody came for me. So I finally started walking home. It was so windy, I couldn't make it up the hill. So I sat and cried until a man in a utility truck came and took me home. Then, Anne spanked me again.
4: Why?
5: Because I took a ride with strangers.
4: What a life. How long did you live with them?
5: For 2 years. I was in first grade when Mom came and got me.
6: Now you stop crying, Donna. You can't stay with Gus and Anne because of the fire. And you can't stay with me because I have to work. This is for your own good, I told you. These people will give you a good home. You be good and don't make trouble for me, okay? I don't need any more trouble than I already have. Come on now, stop crying. They'll think you don't like them.
4: So there was a fire at Gus and Anne's?
5: Yes. We came home one day and the fire truck was there. Clothes had fallen on a heater.
4: So you got a new home?
5: A place, not a home. Home was by the railroad tracks with a couple that drank a lot. Then there was a place where the man stuck my finger in an electric outlet.
4: What?
5: Yeah. I guess he liked to hear me scream. His wife threatened to tell my mom, and then they wouldn't get any more money.
4: What kind of man would do something like that?
5: You tell me.
4: Did your mother know?
5: I don't think so. Then I stayed with an older couple that used me as a babysitter for their little grandchildren, and I was only 7.
4: Wow. Only 7?
5: When I tried to play outside with other kids, they yelled at me and called my mom, said I was a bad girl. They packed my suitcase, and a strange man took me to my mom's restaurant. She was very upset with me.
4: Did you live with her from then on?
5: Well, for the next 3 years. But Mom was drinking by then and had many boyfriends. I spent the summers with my aunt in a cabin at the lake. Kind of like this place.
4: I'm glad you came to camp, Donna.
5: Me too, Alan. I saw you at the church youth group right away, but then I didn't see you again.
4: My mom's a widow, so I work and help at home a lot.
5: So do I.
4: When'd you move back here to Chicago?
5: When I was 10, one of Mom's sisters talked her into coming back. Then one of her cousins in Canada wanted me to come live with her. I stayed 4 years, and it was the best 4 years of my life.
4: Because you didn't have to move?
5: Yeah, but I came back summers to babysit my cousin's 3 kids. I came by train, and always lived in fear that Mom wouldn't meet the train.
4: Your mother let you down a lot, didn't she?
5: She always made it seem like she had good reasons. That she was doing the best for me. I felt sorry for her.
4: I know what you mean. You feel guilty if you don't do what you can do to help.
5: Yeah.
4: Do you still live mainly at your cousin's place in Canada?
5: No. One day I was hitting a baseball and her little daughter came up behind me and I clipped her with the bat. Things were never the same after that, so I pleaded with my mom to let me come home.
3: I thought you were happy there, Donna.
5: I was, Mom. Until I hit Jenny with a bat.
3: But you said it was an accident.
5: It was, and she's okay. They took her to the doctor, but her dad just acts funny now.
3: You're imagining it.
5: No, I'm not. Jenny's grandfather saw the whole thing, and he said it was an accident. She came up behind me, and I couldn't see her. Her dad is so cold to me now. Please let me come home.
3: It's not a good time, Donna.
5: You always say that. I thought you were engaged.
3: I am. And as soon as we're married, you can come home.
5: Mom, please.
3: You just be a good girl, Donna. And don't make trouble for me, you hear? I have enough trouble as it is without you making more.
4: So she didn't let you come back?
5: No. She was living in Detroit with that man, and I visited on weekends. But they didn't get married. Finally, she moved back to Chicago.
4: Funny how it all worked out. We wouldn't have met if you had moved to Detroit.
5: True.
4: Or if anything was different about your life.
5: I'm just glad I ended up going to your church.
4: Did you go to other churches?
5: I went to lots of different churches while I was growing up. Gus and Anne took me to their church, but they used to tie a string of garlic around my neck to ward off evil spirits.
4: You're kidding.
5: No. They were superstitious.
4: You did what you were told?
5: Yes. I always tried to be good to please the people I lived with. My mom, even God. Then I turned 15.
3: I don't see why you want to live here, Donna. You're better off there in Canada.
5: No, I'm not. I'm miserable, Mom. I pretend to be happy, but I'm not.
3: But Pete lives here now.
5: That's okay.
3: You'll have to make new friends.
5: I will.
3: I only have one bedroom. It'll be crowded.
5: I don't care where I have to sleep.
3: I work nights, you know. I don't want you running around.
5: I won't. I'll be good. I promise.
3: All right. I guess you're old enough to leave alone while I go to work. But you have to stay out of trouble and be good.
7: That was 55 years ago when Mom let me live with her and her boyfriend Pete in Chicago. And then I saw my dad again, and he wanted to spend time with me. So he took me to church with him. And for the first time, I heard the gospel.
1: The gospel is the good news that God loves you. You can't do enough good things to please him on your own. The Bible tells us, there is none righteous, no, not one. Isaiah chapter 64, verse 6 says, but we are all as an unclean thing, and all our righteousnesses are as filthy rags. And we all do fade as a leaf, and our iniquities, like the wind, have taken us away. That's the bad news. So, my friend, you can't make yourself good enough for God. That's why he sent Jesus. Only he can be our righteousness. Not by works of righteousness, which we have done, but according to his mercy he saved us, by the washing of regeneration and renewing of the Holy Ghost. You see, God's word also says, the soul that sinneth, it shall die. There's no way to make up for that lie, that thing you stole, that affair you had. The penalty is death for any sin. God doesn't just ignore the mess we're in. Instead of pretending sin isn't a big deal or just punishing everyone, he stepped into the situation himself. Jesus came into the world as a real human, lived in the same broken world we live in, and then took the hit for us. Not because he deserved it, but because we did. The idea is that sin had a real consequence, and instead of making us pay it, God absorbed it himself through Jesus Christ. So it's not about God needed someone to punish. It's all about God loved us enough to take responsibility for fixing what we were guilty of but couldn't fix. So in simple terms, we racked up the debt, and instead of sending the bill, he paid it. So Jesus died to pay the penalty for us. God sending his own son in the likeness of sinful flesh and for sin, condemned sin in the flesh.
5: I'm so glad you've taken me to church with you over the summer, Dad. I've never heard that before.
8: What?
5: That you can't get to heaven by doing good stuff. I thought by trying hard to be good, I could make it to heaven.
8: No, no, Donna, it's by God's grace alone. It's not what we think, but what the Bible says.
5: Does Mom know that?
8: Well, she's the one who told me about the Lord after we got married.
5: She never told me. And she never goes to church either.
8: She used to.
5: Grandma said she used to seem devoted to God. I wonder what happened.
8: Well, my seizures made it hard for her to stay with me.
5: Did you stop loving her, Dad?
8: No, no, it broke my heart when Vera left. I still love her. I guess I always will, but I couldn't take care of her or you with my illness.
5: I'm gonna start praying for her.
8: Where do you stand on this salvation thing, Donna?
5: I'm saved, Dad. I repented of my sins and asked Jesus to save me with my Sunday school teacher. She led me in a prayer of dedication to God after that. Now Jesus means everything to me.
1: In a moment, we'll hear the rest of Donna's story. But first, I have Phil Kwiatkowski here, president of Pacific Garden Mission.
9: Thanks, Timothy. 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
9: Every year we eat delicious food and make a lot of noise to celebrate the freedoms we enjoy in the United States. 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
1: To learn more about this ministry, visit our website at pgm.org or write to us at Pacific Garden Mission, 1458 South Canal Street, Chicago, Illinois, 60607.
7: I was 15 and Alan was 17 when we got to know one another at church camp, and we soon fell in love. I was a senior in high school when my mom and Pete were married.
4: What's wrong, Donna?
5: Mom and Pete want to move, and I'll have to change schools. I want to graduate where I am.
4: What does she say?
5: She said it's easier for Pete to get to his job if we move. He works at a big hotel downtown.
4: Maybe you can arrange to finish where you are.
5: I'd have to take several buses and a streetcar.
4: Hang in there, Donna. It's only a year. Then we can get married.
5: What'd I do without you, Alan? I used to cry out to God for someone to love me. So he gave me you.
7: We moved, but I stayed at the same school. I was often late to class, and Mom wouldn't write notes for my tardiness. But the teacher who took attendance was sympathetic to my circumstances and gave me an extra half hour to get there. I thought of scripture from my Bible study, "Blessed be God, even the Father of our Lord Jesus Christ, the Father of mercies, and the God of all comfort." My Sunday school teacher also encouraged me, saying God would use whatever I was going through to comfort others one day. Dad came to my graduation, but Mom didn't.
6: You're getting married right away?
5: Yes. Alan's been drafted in the Army, and they're sending him to Fort Monmouth, New Jersey.
6: Pete can walk you down the aisle.
5: I want Dad to do that.
6: He might have a seizure and fall down.
5: His medication controls his seizures, Mom. Pete can walk behind us if he wants.
6: I think you're taking a big risk. Where are you getting married?
5: At our church.
6: Well, you can have a big reception at Pete's hotel.
5: We want the reception at our church because we don't want to start out our lives in a worldly manner. Some people would drink alcohol, and we can't allow that.
6: Then you can pay for it yourself. Don't ask me to help.
7: Others gave us money, and Mom finally did too. So Alan and I were married and spent our honeymoon driving to New Jersey, where I worked for the utility company, a blessing from God. Although we didn't want to have a baby while he was in the Army, 9 months later, I was expecting. Our son was a month old when Alan headed back to Chicago. Mom's apartment was close to Alan's job, so she agreed to let us stay with her.
6: This isn't working out, Donna.
5: What isn't working out?
6: You living here. The landlady says we're using too much water.
5: We've been looking for an apartment, but it's hard taking the baby out in winter.
6: I'm not babysitting, if that's what you're hinting.
5: No. You made that very clear when we moved here, Mom.
6: Surely you can find some other place to live.
5: Alan's mom said we can stay there. Wheaton is just a lot farther for him to drive to work.
7: We stayed with Alan's mom, who babysat our son until we found a little house near a Bible-teaching church. Our second son was born, and we delighted in teaching them about the Lord as they grew. I kept praying for Mom, whose drinking increased. She developed cancer, and then my stepfather became ill. After doctors performed exploratory surgery, I asked our pastor to visit Pete.
5: Hello, Pete.
10: Hi, Donna. Thanks for coming to see me.
5: Did my pastor visit you?
10: Yes. Yeah, he told me all about Jesus and prayed with me.
5: Good.
10: I told him the way you and Alan are living is the right way.
5: We've been praying for you, Pete.
10: Well, I prayed for myself too, Donna. I asked Jesus to forgive my sins and come into my life.
5: Really? Praise God. The Lord made a big difference in my life.
10: I could tell. You know, I'm going to quit drinking and start going to church.
5: Maybe you can get Mom to go, too.
10: Oh, don't worry. I'll see that she goes, too.
7: Sure enough, Pete went to church and took Mom. But she didn't quit drinking, so I kept praying. I developed some medical problems and wondered if I would be around to raise our sons. But God brought me through. Our sons professed faith in Christ at an early age. When Pete retired, he and Mom moved to California to live with Mom's sister. Hello?
3: Donna?
11: Yes, Mom? What's wrong?
3: It's Pete. He's dead.
11: Mom, what happened?
3: This is your aunt. She can't talk right now, Donna.
11: What happened, Aunt Eva?
3: He was walking home from work, and two guys who were drag racing hit him. With so much force, it knocked him 40 feet.
11: Oh, no.
3: He was a good man, Donna. He took good care of your mother. Went to church all the time.
11: He's with the Lord now.
3: Will you come out for the funeral?
11: I'll talk with Alan. I just had surgery, so I have to check with my doctor.
7: Mom had a heart attack right after Pete's death, but my doctor and Mom agreed that I shouldn't travel so soon after surgery. We made a trip later when Mom was living with her sister, who was a widow. Mom was drinking more than ever. I could see that my aunt was not in good health either.
12: I'm glad you're here, Donna.
11: It's good to see both of you, but sad to see how much Mom is drinking.
12: You can't make her stop. She has to want to stop.
11: I pray for her so much.
12: I tried to get her to go to church, but she won't.
11: Thank you for looking after her, Aunt Eva.
12: My mind isn't as sharp anymore.
11: Oh, I think you're fine.
12: No, I can tell. I know that you will take care of your mom. But what will happen to me? My husband is gone and I have no children.
11: I don't know what I can do, but I'll pray for you. And I won't leave you with no one to care for you.
12: Thank you, Donna.
11: You were good to me when I was a child, Aunt Eva. The Lord won't forget your kindness, and neither will I.
7: When I returned home, I heard about a retirement community being built very close to our home. So I called my aunt and asked if she'd be willing to sell her house and move near us, and she agreed. I watched and felt assurance it was the right thing to do as the retirement village took shape.
11: Hello.
3: Hi, Donna. I've got bad news.
11: What, Mom?
3: My cancer came back.
11: Oh, dear. Well, the retirement village here is almost finished.
3: Never mind that. We sold the house and I put your aunt in a nursing home out here. I'm coming to live with you.
11: But I promised her she could live here so I could look after her.
3: Too late for that.
11: Mom, this isn't right. I made a promise.
3: The cancer is in my liver, Donna. I need your help. And that's what you should care about.
7: How could I do for my mother what she had never done for me? God's word and his love for me made it possible. I let her come, and we started radiation therapy at a nearby hospital. After many months of going to California to settle things, Alan helped me arrange to move them into the retirement village nearby, and we brought my aunt too. Mom fought me all the way, but I finally told her to do it my way or she was on her own. So they shared an apartment, and Mom continued to drink.
11: Hello.
3: You think you're so smart. Always going to church with the kids. Well, it doesn't work. You'll find out. Look at me. Grandma always took me to church. Look how I turned out.
11: I don't know what happened with you, Mom, but I'm only trying to do what's right before the Lord, and I'll do so until I die, like Grandma.
3: Doesn't work.
11: Your relationship wasn't real, Mom. Mine is. Grandma has no reason to stand in shame before the Lord. What will you say when you stand before the Lord?
7: That was the first time I confronted my mother, and she hung up on me. For the next 10 years, I looked after my mom and aunt, taking them to the hospital more times than I can remember. My dad had 3 heart attacks during that time. After the first 2, he stayed with us to recuperate. But after the 3rd heart attack, he developed a blood clot, and they had to amputate his leg.
8: I think my time is up, Donna.
11: That's up to the Lord, Dad. He's brought you through some bad times.
8: Yeah, but This time is different, Donna. I won't be coming to stay with you this time.
5: We loved having you.
8: But I don't want to be a burden. I'm ready to go home to be with the Lord.
5: I wish Mom was ready.
8: How is she?
5: The same. I'm trying to get her in a women's Bible study.
8: Keep praying for her.
7: My father died, and then my aunt. Mom finally joined the women's Bible study, but no obvious changes were made. Then she had a brain aneurysm and had surgery. A few days later, she suffered a seizure, and I was summoned to the hospital.
5: You're getting what you deserve. Maybe I should just leave you like you did Dad and Aunt Eva. Maybe I should not be there for you like you weren't for me. How can I have these thoughts? Lord, please help me. Hi, Mom.
6: Donna. I told God 50 years ago I wouldn't deal with your dad's seizures. He sure is showing me now, isn't he?
5: That was a long time ago, Mom. God will forgive you, and you can get on living for the Lord. He forgave the Apostle Paul when he persecuted the early church.
6: But Paul didn't know he was doing wrong. I did. But I did it anyway. I was selfish.
7: Mom recovered, but later tripped on a curb and broke her face in 5 places. She had to eat through a straw, but she still didn't ask God's forgiveness. Then she suffered a massive stroke and had to go into health care. A clear mind trapped in a paralyzed body. Time to think and think and think. Some days when I went to visit her, she treated me terribly, and I had to pray hard.
5: Grieve not the Holy Spirit of God, whereby ye are sealed unto the day of redemption. Let all bitterness and wrath and anger and clamor and evil speaking be put away from you with all malice. And be ye kind one to another, tender-hearted, forgiving one another, even as God for Christ's sake hath forgiven you.
6: Donna, can you ever forgive me for not being a good mother to you?
5: Mom, it was forgiven long ago.
6: I've been telling the aides to let Jesus guide their lives and not do as I did.
7: At last, she had come to the Lord. For the next few years until she died, God gave Mom a ministry, talking about Jesus to aides in the nursing home. She was a new person in Christ. I am now 72 and wonder how I got through those years, but the answer is Jesus. We are blessed with 2 sons and 4 grandchildren who have professed faith in Jesus. Our God answers prayer in His own time and in His own way. You can trust Him.
1: Listening friend, the Bible says in 1 John chapter 5, verses 11 and 12, "And this is the record, that God hath given to us eternal life, and this life is in His Son. He that hath the Son hath life, and he that hath not the Son of God hath not life." Do you have the Son of God living in you? God is no respecter of persons. No matter who you are or what you've done, God will forgive you if you ask. You can do that now by repenting of your sins and praying, asking Him to save you. 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
14: 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Dr. Ryan Tinetti is an assistant professor of practical theology at Concordia Seminary in St. Louis. 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
13: Well done, good and faithful servant. I believe that in our heart of hearts, these are words we all wish to hear. Well done, good and faithful servant. Behind all of our labor and striving, our vocations and aspirations, which is to say, our ambitions, behind all of it, I believe there's a longing to hear such commendation. So with that hope in view, how then shall we live? What shape should our ambitions take? Over the last few weeks on the Lutheran Hour, we've been on a series of journeys. 2 weeks ago, it was a journey through anxiety. Last week, we took a journey through depression. And today, we take a journey through ambition. Now, ambition is a sticky wicket for committed Christians. On the one hand, ambition has the connotation of being caught up in the rat race, climbing the ladder, punching the clock, doing everything you can to get ahead, go farther, gain more status, more income, more followers, more, in order to make a name for yourself. From this perspective, ambition is decidedly negative. It's here where we need passages of scripture, like what the Apostle Paul wrote to the Philippians. He said, "Do nothing from selfish ambition or conceit, but in humility count others more significant than yourselves." Ambition that is solely in service to yourself is contrary to God's purposes. But scripture is also clear that on the other hand, a lack of ambition is no better. I think of the poetic and rather humorous words of Solomon in Proverbs. "Go to the ant, O sluggard, consider her ways and be wise." To the person who is a layabout, who's failing to apply himself, Solomon points to the ant of all things as if to say, "Look here. Here's a creature that expends itself in service to others. It doesn't lack drive, but uses its energy in order to help its neighbors. Be like that." See, ambition that uses your talents in service to others isn't only positive, it's positively necessary. Others are cheated if you don't give your best. And so, ambition is neither totally negative nor totally positive. One biblical scholar puts it this way. He says, "The value of ambition in and of itself is ambiguous. It is the fire that warms the house or, unchecked, burns it to the ground." So the question isn't whether you should have ambition, but what shape that ambition will take and why. To explore these questions and continue our journey through ambition, I'd like to turn to one of the stories that Jesus told, one that's often called the parable of the talents. Let's listen in and hear what the Savior can teach us about the shape of ambition in his kingdom. Matthew chapter 25, verses 14 through 30. Jesus said, "For it will be like a man going on a journey, who called his servants and entrusted to them his property. To one he gave 5 talents, to another 2, to another 1, to each according to his ability. Then he went away. He who had received the 5 talents went at once and traded with them, and he made 5 talents more. So also he who had the 2 talents made 2 talents more. But he who had received the 1 talent went and dug in the ground and hid his master's money. Now, after a long time, the master of those servants came and settled accounts with them. And he who had received the 5 talents came forward, bringing 5 talents more, saying, 'Master, you delivered to me 5 talents. Here I have made 5 talents more.' His master said to him, 'Well done, good and faithful servant. You have been faithful over a little. I will set you over much. Enter into the joy of your master.' And he also who had the 2 talents came forward, saying, 'Master, you delivered to me 2 talents. Here I have made 2 talents more.' His master said to him, 'Well done, good and faithful servant. You've been faithful over a little. I will set you over much. Enter into the joy of your master.' He also who had received the 1 talent came forward, saying, 'Master, I knew you to be a hard man, reaping where you didn't sow and gathering where you scattered no seed. So I was afraid, and I went and hid your talent in the ground. Here, you have what's yours.' But his master answered him, 'You wicked and slothful servant, you knew that I reap where I haven't sown and gather where I scattered no seed? Then you ought to have invested my money with the bankers, and at my coming I should have received what was my own with interest. So take the talent from him and give it to him who has the 10 talents. For to everyone who has will more be given, and he will have an abundance. But from the one who has not, even what he has will be taken away. And cast the worthless servant into the outer darkness. In that place there will be weeping and gnashing of teeth. This is the word of the Lord. Thanks be to God." What should we make of this parable? Let's first provide some interpretation and then tease out a couple of implications for our lives and ambitions today. So as the story goes, there's a master about to go on a journey who entrusts his possessions to his servants, 5 talents to one of them, 2 to another, and 1 talent to a third, and then he goes away. Now, I should mention that when we hear talent, we think of skill or ability. But in Jesus' day, a talent was a measurement of money, a huge measurement, in fact. 1 talent amounted to about 20 years' pay. The master is committing his vast estate to his servants, with nary a word about what to do with it. This very act speaks volumes about the master's character. There's the sense that if the servants know their master's heart, they'll know what to do with his possessions. So after some time, the master returns and settles accounts with each of his servants. The first 2 are both commended. More on them in a moment. But the 3rd servant? Not so much. He steps up and says, in effect, "Well, boss, I know you're a real miser, a real tough nut to crack. And to be blunt, I was afraid. I didn't want to risk your wrath, so I took the talent and hid it in the ground under a bushel. Now, here, not a penny less than what you gave me." Alas, this servant receives not commendation, but condemnation. Where did he go wrong? What's the problem? First, let's make clear that the problem is not that he failed to get some huge return on the master's investment. If I give my 9-year

fear and hard heart unto the master. He looks at his lord and thinks, nope, that master's a miser, not trustworthy. It's all a trap. I better save my skin rather than take a chance. This third servant is fundamentally faithless. Because what do we actually know about the master? Well, we can see that he is astonishingly generous. He gives to his servants, people who in the ancient world were regarded as worthless, next to nothing. He gives to these very servants the care of his kingdom. The master demonstrates his kindness by reckoning to them the dignity of a place and a purpose in his service. He sees nobodies as somebodies of inestimable worth. What kind of master does that? The master that calls you to be his own. Our Lord Jesus. The one who, in the words of the book of Revelation, loves us and has freed us from our sins by his blood and has made for us a kingdom. Christ Jesus is the one who has lavished upon you all the riches of his grace and kindness. And now, as his disciples, he entrusts to you and me the measureless worth of his estate, the care of his incomparable kingdom. All of which brings us back to the topic of ambition. What can this story teach us about the shape of our ambitions? How does the kindness and generosity of our Lord affect the way that we carry out our lives? Though many things could be said, I want to highlight two implications. First, the Lord encourages us through this story to take a risk. And second, he encourages us to embrace the little. First, I want to say that this story encourages us to take a risk for his kingdom. You and I have a kind and generous master in our Lord Jesus. Far from being a hard man, we know that he is gentle and lowly of heart. He is the Savior who already has taken all the burden of your sin and mine and done away with it once and for all. And what's more, as Scripture says, he gives to you his Spirit. Not a spirit of slavery to fall back into fear, but the spirit of adoption as sons and daughters. You're no mere servant, but a child of God. And so we're free. We are free to take a chance in this life by faith, because we aren't shackled by fear and foreboding. Our Lord's got our back. You might think of it like this. I'm a football fan, and there's this funny phenomenon that will happen in many games when a player from the defense commits the penalty of going offsides. This means that he jumped the gun, so to speak, and he tried to get ahead of things before the play began. Well, you might expect at that point that the referees would blow the whistle and the play would stop. That's not what happens. What happens is that the offense gets a free play. That's what they call it, a free play. The show goes on. And the offense knows that no matter what, at the very least, they'll be moving forward 5 yards and getting a fresh crack at it. So they can throw a deep pass, run a trick play, try something new. And if the play works, bonus. You can score a touchdown and it counts. But if the offense fumbles or throws an interception or just plain gets tackled for a loss, it doesn't count. They don't have to fear failure because it's a free play. It's an imperfect analogy, but what I mean by it is this. By means of Jesus' death and resurrection, he has already ensured those who trust in him that he has the victory. You don't have to fear failure. His forgiveness covers over all the penalty of your sins and mine, past, present, and future. And so the life of faith is like a free play. Author Will Goddara asks the question, what would you attempt to do if you knew you couldn't fail? It's a question worth noodling over. Because trusting in our kind and generous master who has entrusted to us our talents, we can take a chance in faith. We can undertake ambitions for the sake of his kingdom that we might never have otherwise thought possible without fear or failure. In fact, it gives him great joy when we do so, whether those ambitions be great or small. And that brings me to the second implication from Jesus' story. You know, for the longest time when I read or heard this parable, I thought that the point was that I needed to do great things for God, that what was most important was the size of the return that I would give to the master on his investment in me. But then one day, I noticed a detail in the story that I had long overlooked. When the master celebrates his good and faithful servants, did you catch what he commends them for? He says, you have been faithful.

0: faithful over a little. He says the same thing to both the servant with five talents and the one with two. So the point isn't how much they have. In both cases, he says, you've been faithful over a little. In the version of the story that's told in Luke's gospel, the master uses an even more vivid word. He says, very little, teensy weensy. Now, why do I mention this? Because our human default is always to assume that bigger is better, that worth is measured in significant size. But the point in the story isn't the great size of the work or the grand scope of the ambition. The point is the faith that trusts in the mercy of the master, who sees that what looks small to us may not be so small after all. See, our God operates according to a different value system than that of the world. According to his values, the kingdom looks like a minuscule mustard seed. According to his values, the grand hero is a widow who puts a pair of pennies in the till. According to his values, it's the poor in spirit who are blessed, the weak and lowly who are elevated, the nobodies who are worthy of the greatest honor. The world's ambitions make their aim that you make a name for yourself. But you don't have to worry about making a name for yourself. In Christ, God has already given you his. When you're baptized, he places upon you the name of Father, Son, and Holy Spirit, and he says to you, you are my beloved child, in whom I am well pleased. When I think about what these little ambitions can look like, I think of a man I'll call Rich. Rich had a sterling career as a military veteran and a police officer. He was a credit to his community and a pillar in his church, where I had the opportunity to be his pastor for a number of years. But for all his accomplishments and successful ambitions, what I'll remember Rich for most is the way he cared for his wife. Rich met his wife Dawn when they were both young, while he was on a tour of duty overseas. She was a war bride. They loved one another deeply. But as they aged together, Dawn began to suffer from dementia. Family and friends encouraged Rich to see about getting her placed in an assisted living center so he could move forward with his life. That may be fine for other folks, Rich said, but for him, keeping his wedding vows meant caring for Dawn at home, no matter what. That was his ambition. Well, as the dementia worsened, many nights Dawn would get confused. She would get up in the middle of the night, agitated, and run away. Her mind was weakened, but her slight body was still spry enough to escape from the locked house, even climb a fence. And night after night, Rich would get up in his bathrobe, throw on his sneakers. He was no spring chicken himself. But he would go after his beloved. He would find her wandering in the dark, and he'd scoop her up and bring her home. Night after night, till death did they part. It was a little ambition, perhaps, invisible to the world, but not to Rich, and not to God. Where does this all leave us? Martin Luther once said, faith is a living, daring confidence in God's grace, so sure and certain that a man could stake his life on it 1,000 times. A living, daring confidence in God's grace. I love that definition. And I believe it's precisely the perspective on faith offered in Jesus' parable. We belong by faith to a master who loves us and is for us. He's already accomplished everything for your salvation, but his giving doesn't stop there. He's also entrusted to you and me our talents, both in the sense of our skills and abilities, as well as the treasure he shares with us. And don't forget also the precious gift of the time of our lives in which we are invited to expend ourselves in service to a great and glorious cause. And so as servants of the Master, as sons and daughters of the King, you and I can journey through ambition in the light of his love. You're free to take a risk for his kingdom and to embrace the little ambitions he sets before you. And you can do so in the confidence that whether you feel you've accomplished things great or small, it's no matter. When you live by faith in your kind and generous Lord, he's pleased. And he will say to you on the last day, well done, good and faithful servant. You can stake your life on it 1,000 times. Amen.
1: 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Next, the hymn of the day from a recording titled Heirs of the Reformation. This is Let Us Ever Walk with Jesus.

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1: Thank you, Mark. Today I'm visiting with our guest preacher, whom you just heard, Reverend Dr. Ryan Tinetti. Thanks for sticking around, Ryan.
2: Good to be with you, Mike. Thanks.
1: So this concludes our Journey Through series, as you mentioned. We had Journey Through Anxiety, Journey Through Depression, now Journey Through Ambition. And if you're listening and you wanted to get more on these resources, we've got booklets, we've got Bible study resources, all on these mental health sort of topics available at lhm.org. You can find it all there. Ryan, your message today pairs with this little booklet that we have. The title is Journey Through the Rat Race. We went with a different title for your sermon, but what was something from that booklet that was insightful or encouraging to you?
2: I found it striking that it looks at the different kinds of tolls that can be taken on you when you are caught up in the rat race, that it can affect your life physically, emotionally, relationally. And I think attending to those varied ways in which our ambitions or sometimes our misguided ambitions can really impact the whole of our lives causes us to want to evaluate and maybe reevaluate some of the things that we are aspiring to.
1: Now, we asked you to talk about this topic, ambition. You've written a book on it titled The Quiet Ambition. And if you're interested, you can find that anywhere books are sold. I like how you spoke of ambition being maybe not neutral, but at least ambiguous. There's the scriptures speak of it in a variety of ways. There is the selfish ambition, which we certainly want to repent of, turn away from. But then there's this industrious work ethic that is sort of ambition, that is a good ambition. I noticed something similar with anxiety, that the core word, the root meaning of anxiety in the Bible is care, is to have care for the future. And there can be this healthy, cautious concern that helps you love the people around you, or there can be this worry that takes a toll on you and just stalls you out and paralyzes you. And so how do you see these two things, anxiety and ambition? How are they related in your mind as you see it?
2: Yeah, I really appreciate how you tied those together. And I think we could look at some of their associations, both in terms of how they have common features, but also, like you say, how there's something that at the heart of it can break either in a positive or a negative way. So when it comes to ambition, it's what are you ambitious for? And if your ambition is for elevating yourself, well, then you do need to repent. You need to recognize the way that that's contrary to God's purposes. And when it comes to anxiety, St. Paul even talks about this in the New Testament in his letters. He says how he has anxiety for all the churches, that he's kept up at night praying incessantly for their well-being. And so there's a sense in which his care is for the people of God. That itself is a good and godly thing. It's when it becomes a fruitless sort of worry that doesn't turn to the Lord. And similarly, when it comes to ambition, when it becomes a fruitless kind of focus on myself and elevating myself rather than looking to how the Lord has already provided for my worth and value.
1: You've written a book on ambition, and I've heard that you're working on something for hospitality now. You got another book in the works, maybe?
2: It'll be a while, but one thing that I've been noodling over is the topic of hospitality. Part of that, I think, comes from my own upbringing. My dad worked in the hotel industry. All my first jobs were at restaurants. For a long time, it's been on my mind. But in more recent years, I've seen hospitality is such a way for us as Christians to both retain our convictions, our confession about who we are and what we believe. We don't want to set that aside. While at the same time retaining compassion, especially for the outsider or the stranger. And the Greek word of the New Testament for hospitality literally means love of the stranger or love of the outsider. And so this posture of hospitality suffuses or can suffuse all of our labor as Christians and as congregations, how we can both remain rooted in God's truth while also with hands out in order to connect with those who might not yet know the Lord.
1: I think sometimes people feel hospitality is so risky because we have these big things, like we got to have a huge party or something, but right. Hospitality sometimes is just in a little gesture, yeah. Even.
2: Oh, absolutely. And I think for me, when I think about even something like inviting people over to the home, I try to lower the stakes for myself, right? I can just invite people in. And actually, I think there's a kind of grace when we welcome people into our lives, not in a picture of perfection, not with some pristine look like, wow, you could be in a, you know, a magazine, but instead to see, yeah, we're messy in our home too. You know, I've got kids, you do as well. It's rare that our life is a picture of perfection. It's not ever happening. And yet in the place of messiness, we're able to extend that hospitality to show to others that actually the best part of life is life when it's shared with one another under the love and blessing of Jesus. And that doesn't rely on my perfection. It relies on his.
1: Thanks for joining us, Ryan. I'll lead us in the Lord's Prayer. Ryan, would you share the benediction? Let's pray. Our Father who art in heaven, hallowed be thy name. Thy kingdom come, thy will be done, on earth as it is in heaven. Give us this day our daily bread, and forgive us our trespasses, as we forgive those who trespass against us. And lead us not into temptation, but deliver us from evil. For thine is the kingdom, and the power, and the glory, forever and ever. Amen.
2: Now may the grace of our Lord Jesus Christ, the love of God, and the fellowship of the Holy Spirit be with you always. Amen.
0: 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I'm Mark Eicher. 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

0: Good morning, everyone. Welcome to another Midnight Cry program. I'm your co-host, Sharon Taylor, and it's a joy and a privilege to come to be once again over the areas of Radio Turks and Caicos. To God be all the praise, the glory, and the honor. Bow your heads as I present to you, our listeners, in this program before the Lord. Eternal Father, in the name of Jesus Christ, your Son, we give you the praise and the glory and the honor. We thank you so much for this day, because this is the day that you have made, and we shall rejoice and be glad in it. We ask you to bless us right now, O God. Anoint this program, anoint the speaker, anoint those who are listening, O God. Give us hearts and minds and spirit that we'll be able to follow you in everything that you say and do. Let your love flow through us. Heal, deliver, and set free. In the name of Jesus I pray. Amen.
1: Good morning to everyone. This is Reverend Katharina, a.k.a. Sister Kate. The Lord bless you. 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Thank you for another Sunday. 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Prayer can be made at home, at work, at school, shopping, doctor's office, hospital, courtroom, jail, restaurant, hotel, motel, bathroom, etc. All positions are accepted. Doesn't matter what position you are in. If you are standing, kneeling, laying down, walking, running, driving, flying in a plane, or at sea, all positions are open. Prayer. Spoken words or sign language. It can be loud, soft, or a whisper. Only one condition in prayer. It must come from the heart. Jeremiah 29:13 says, "And ye shall seek me and find me, when ye search for me with all your heart." 1 Peter 4:7 says, "But the end of all things is at hand. Be therefore sober and watch unto prayer." James 5:15. "And the prayer of faith shall save the sick, and the Lord shall raise them up. And if he have committed any sins, they shall be forgiven him." Anything we have done, they can be forgiven. They shall be forgiven him. The prayer of faith. We pray in faith this morning. 1 John 5:14. "And this is the confidence that we have in him, that if we ask anything according to his will, he heard us." And how do we ask? We ask in prayer. A well-known song says, "Whisper a prayer in the morning. Whisper a prayer at noon. Whisper a prayer in the evening to keep your heart in tune." God answers prayer in the morning. God answers prayer at noon. God answers prayers in the evening. So keep your heart in tune. Jesus may come in the morning. Jesus may come at noon. Jesus may come in the evening. So keep your heart in tune. In my study, here are a few nuggets that I learned. Prayer means giving God our doubts, fears, and worries. Prayer means my relationship with God is alive, because prayer is talking to God, telling God my needs, my wants, my sorrow, my joy, and my gratitude. I must be alive to be able to function on all of that, to tell God all my needs, all my wants, all my sorrow, my joy, and give him a good thank you, my gratitude. Here's a question. Question. Hey, you left your room this morning. Did you think to pray? In the name of Christ our Savior, did you sue for love and favor as a shield today? Oh, how prayer rests the weary. Prayer will change the night to day. So when life seems dark and dreary, don't forget to pray. When you meet with great temptation, did you think to pray? By his dying love and merit, did you claim the Holy Spirit as your guide today? Oh, how prayer rests the weary. Prayer will change your night to day. So when life seems dark and dreary, don't forget to pray. When your heart was filled with anger, did you think to pray? Did you plead for grace, my brother, that you might forgive another who had crossed your way? Oh, how praying rests the weary. Prayer will change the night today. So when life seems dark and dreary, don't forget to pray. Pray can be made in any position of the body, but the most important position is the position of the heart. Prayer. Philippians 4:6 says, be careful for nothing, but in everything, by prayer and supplication, with thanksgiving, let your requests be made known unto God. There are private prayer and public prayer. David prayed a private prayer, Psalm 51. Have mercy upon me, O God, according to thy loving kindness, according unto the multitude of thy tender mercies. Blot out my transgression. Wash me thoroughly from mine iniquity and cleanse me from my sin. For I acknowledge my transgression, and my sin is ever before me. Against thee and thee only have I sinned and done this evil in thy sight, that thou mightest be justified when thou speakest, and be clear when thou judgest. Behold, I was shapen in iniquity, and in sin did my mother conceive me. Behold, thou discernest truth in the inner parts, and in the hidden parts thou shalt make me to know wisdom. Purge me with hyssop, and I shall be clean. Wash me, and I shall be whiter than snow. Make me to hear joy and gladness, that the bones which thou hast broken may rejoice. Hide thy face from my sin, and blot out all mine iniquity. Create in me a clean heart, O God, and renew a right spirit within me. Cast me not away from thy presence, and take not thy spirit from me. Restore unto me the joy of thy salvation, and uphold me with thy free spirit. Then will I teach transgressions their ways, thy ways, and sinners shall be converted unto thee. Deliver me from blood guiltiness, O God, thou God of my salvation, and my tongue shall sing aloud of thy righteousness. O Lord, open thou my lips, and my mouth shall show forth thy praise. For thou deservest not sacrifice, else would I give it. Thou delightest not in burnt offering. The sacrifices of God are a broken spirit, a broken and a contrite heart, O God, thou wilt not despise. Do good in thy good pleasure unto Zion. Build thou the walls of Jerusalem. Then shalt thou be pleased with the sacrifice of righteousness, with burnt offering, and with whole burnt offering. Then shall they offer bullocks upon an altar. Hallelujah. Hallelujah. That was a prayer that David made. A prayer of David. The Lord's Prayer. It's public prayer. Our Father, which art in heaven, hallowed be thy name, thy kingdom come, thy will be done on earth as it is in heaven. Give us this day our daily bread, and forgive us our debts as we forgive our debtors. And lead us not into temptation, but deliver us from evil. But thine is the kingdom, the power, and the glory forever. Amen. These are a few prayers that I'm praying this morning. We are in the prayer time. Luke 6 and 12. And it came to pass in those days that he went out into a mountain to pray and continue all night in prayer. Jesus left us a good example. He continued all night in prayer. Luke 6 to 12. He prayed. Jesus went upon the mountain that he might commune with God. He prayed. On the hills of old Judea, which my blessed Savior trod, he prayed. He prayed. He prayed. Jesus prayed unto the Father every day. From the manger to the cross, not a single time was lost. Jesus prayed unto the Father all the way. All alone while in the garden, where he sweat great drops of blood, he prayed. Not my will, but thine be done. My Father was his prayer to God. He prayed. He prayed. When upon the cross of Calvary and his agony and pain, he prayed that the Father might forgive them whom the Son of God has slain. He prayed. He prayed. Jesus prayed unto the Father all the way from the manger to the cross. Not a single moment in time was lost. Jesus prayed unto the Father all the way. Somebody prayed for me. Somebody prayed for me. Had me on their mind. They took the time and prayed for me. I'm so glad they prayed. I'm so glad they prayed. I'm so glad they prayed for me. Hallelujah. My mommy prayed for me. She had me on her mind. She took the time and prayed for me. I'm so glad she prayed. I'm so glad she prayed. I'm so glad she prayed for me. My daddy prayed for me. He had me on his mind. He took the time and prayed for me. I'm so glad he prayed. I'm so glad he prayed. I'm so glad he prayed for me. My sister prayed for me. My brother prayed for me. They had me on their mind. They took the time and prayed for me. I'm so glad they prayed. I'm so glad they prayed. I'm so glad they prayed for me. The preacher prayed for me. He had me on his mind. He took the time and prayed for me. I'm so glad he prayed. I'm so glad he prayed. I'm so glad he or she, the preacher, prayed for me. Hallelujah. Thanks for your prayers. Somebody prayed for me. Thank you. Somebody prayed for you. For you, I am praying. Somebody had a prayer for me. I'm glad somebody prayed for me. I remember one church service. I went down on my knees and all of the saints of God gathered around. Then they prayed for me. They prayed for me. They thanked God for me. 1 Chronicles 4:9-10 says, and Jezebel was just as was very honorable than his brethren. And his mother called his name, saying, because I bear him sorrow. And he prayed, saying, oh, that thou wouldest bless me indeed, and enlarge my coast, that thine hand might be with me, and that thou wouldest keep me from evil, that it might not grieve me. And God grant him his request. Hallelujah. God grant him his request. And here it is. Oh, that thou would bless me indeed. Everyone under the sound of my voice this morning. Oh, Father God, oh, that you would bless everyone this morning. Hallelujah. And that your hand will be upon me. Your hand will be upon all of us. And that you will keep us from the evil this day, O God, that you'll keep us from the evil, that it may not grieve us. Hallelujah. God heard and answered his prayer. God hears and answers our prayer. Thank you, Father. Thank you, Son. Thank you, Holy Ghost. Sweet our prayer that calls me from a world of care and bids me at my Father's throne. Make all my wants and wishes known. In season of distress and grief, my soul has often found relief and oft escaped the tempter's snare. By thy return, sweet hour of prayer. Sweet hour of prayer, sweet hour of the prayer. The joys I feel, the bliss I share of those whose anxious spirit burn with strong desire for thy return. With such I hasten to the place where God my Savior shows his face and gladly takes my station there and wait for thee, sweet hour of prayer. Sweet hour of prayer, sweet hour of prayer, thy wings shall my petition bear to him whose truth and faithfulness engage the waiting soul to bless. And since he bids me seek his face, believe his word, and trust his grace, I'll cast on him my every care and wait for thee, sweet hour of prayer. Bless everyone this morning. Help us to get in tune and the sweet hour of prayer. Help us to bring everything in our prayer to you this morning. Father God, I thank you. Thank you for this moment in time. Sweet hour of prayer. Sweet hour of prayer. Thy wings shall my petition bear. To him is truth and faithfulness. Engage the waiting soul to bless. And since he bids us to seek his face, believe his word, and trust his grace. I'll cast on him my every care and wait for thee, sweet hour of prayer, that a sinner will come to today and the sweet hour of prayer time. Hallelujah. Those who are sick among us to come today in the sweet hour of prayer. For we are healed by your stripes in this sweet hour of prayer. in this time. Hallelujah. I'll cast on him my every care and wait for him. Wait for thee, sweet hour of prayer. Shalom.
0: Thank you so much for being a part of us this morning. I pray that your soul have been blessed and have been encouraged to continue to seek the Lord and to put him first in everything that you say and do. I invite you to come to church at the Church of God of Prophecy anywhere throughout the Turks and Caicos Islands or the world at large. Go to church this morning, take your family, take your tithe, take your offering, and worship the Lord in spirit and truth, because he seeketh those who worship him. God bless you. Have a blessed day in the Lord.

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1: Oh, definitely. World War III is coming and coming soon. 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In the next point, we're going to be dealing with the European Union, the one world government, the New World Order.
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2: A little over 2,000 years ago, they crucified Jesus on the cross. 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But thank God, on the third day, he arose.
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3: Devil, shut up. God loves me. He's got a good plan for my life. I don't want to hear it. Don't argue. Don't try to reason with the devil.
0: I hope you were just blessed. So worship with us on Sunday evenings with Brother Jay as we present The Jays, celebrating the Kings of Kings and Lords of Lords. Jesus, our soon coming King, on Radio Turks and Caicos. 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

Praise the name of the Lord. I want to thank all of you for joining the program today. You're listening to A Time of Spiritual Enrichment. I'm your host, Bishop Edwin Lightman, Prophet to the Nation, Senior Pastor of House of Prayer Ministries, right here on Long Bay Road, Providenciales, Turks and Caicos Islands. It's good to be with you today. This is the day that Yahweh have made, and we will rejoice and be glad in it. Please let your relatives know that Bishop Lightman is on the air with A Time of Spiritual Enrichment. We're going to be praying for you, and we're believing for your healing, your miracle, your breakthrough, or for salvation for your soul. Praise the name of Yahweh. Let's get started with a word of prayer. Our Father Yahweh in heaven, we worship and praise your holy name. We lift and glorify your name because you are worthy to be praised. And Father, we just thank you because you have given us the privilege to become your children because of what your son Yehoshua have done for us on the cross, and that he died and shed his blood and that washed our sins away. And so Father, we place our faith squarely in Christ Yehoshua, your son. And Father, we believe that what he have done for us have made us righteous, have made us holy, and have brought us into a covenant with you. And so Father, we just thank you and praise you for your mercy and grace upon us. We ask, O God, that you would be with us here on this program. And Lord, even sins that we have committed, we ask you to forgive us, and we forgive all those

you're being encouraged and you're being strengthened in the Lord. And we're going through a series of teaching, and we're in a series now called Growing in Christ. Growing in Christ. In Christ. And so our new topic today under this series is how to deal with loss. How to deal with loss. Again, I'm particularly speaking to the body of Christ. And I pray at the end of this program that those who are not saved, that they will become saved. They will repent of their sins and accept Christ as Lord and Savior of their lives. But Yahweh is speaking through me to help to get the body of Christ, you know, to walk in strength, to walk in holiness, to walk in the righteousness of Christ. And today we're talking about how to deal with loss, because it is loss is very prevalent in the world today. And the devil will try and use lust to draw Christians, to draw believers back into the world, to lure them. And so we're going to get into the scriptures today and to see what Yahweh is saying to help us to grow so that lust will not be a part of our lives, but that we overcome it by our faith in Christ. Amen. Okay, we're going to go to our first scripture. And our scripture is taken from 1 Corinthians chapter 6. 1 Corinthians chapter 6. And we're reading from verse 15. And the Bible says, "Know ye not that your bodies are the members of Christ? Shall I then take the members of Christ and make them the members of an harlot? Yahweh forbid. What? Know ye not that he which is joined to an harlot is one body? For two, saith he, shall become one. But he that is joined unto the Lord is one spirit. Flee fornication. Every sin that a man doeth is without the body. But he that committeth fornication sinneth against his own body. What? Know ye not that your body is the temple of the Holy Ghost, which is in you, which ye have of Yahweh, and ye are not your own? For ye are bought with a price. Therefore, glorify Yahweh in your body and in your spirit, which are Yahweh's." I just read from 1 Corinthians chapter 6, verses 15 to 20. Now, here it is again. The Apostle Paul is speaking to believers, born-again Christians, those who have confessed their sins and have accepted and believed in Christ for salvation. But yet this scripture, Paul is speaking to them as if they were not Christians, because what he's telling them, what they need to stop doing and what they ought to do, it would seem that these persons are not living for Yahweh. But notice what Paul is saying to these Christians. He's saying, "Know ye not that your bodies are the members of Christ? Shall I then take the members of Christ and make them the members of an harlot? Yahweh forbid." And what Paul is saying there is, and he's addressing some things that has been happening in the church at Corinth. Apparently, even as they say that they are born again believers, they are church-going folks, they are people that are committed and dedicated unto God to serve Him with all their heart, mind, soul, and strength. But yet they are committing fornication, having sex outside of marriage, having sex with harlots. Come on, somebody. The body of Christ having sex with harlots. Notice what Paul says. "What? Know ye not that he which is joined to an harlot is one body?" And so Paul is telling you, is telling the body of Christ, if you go out and you're having sex outside of marriage, and you are one with that person. You are one with the harlot. Hello. The Bible said, "For

two, saith he, shall become one flesh. But he that is joined unto the Lord is one spirit. And Paul is saying you can't be joined unto an harlot and having sex outside of marriage. You are joined unto the Lord. Come on, somebody. So Paul says in here, he says, flee fornication. Flee it. That's something that you did when you were in the world. You had sex with this girl. You had sex with that boy. You did all kind of stuff when you was in the world. But now you are joined unto the Lord. Your body is the temple of the Holy Ghost. Come on, somebody. So Paul is telling the church at Corinth, flee fornication. And so what Yahweh is saying to the body of Christ here in Turks and Caicos, you can't be saying that you are born again, you saved, you in church, you're living for the Lord, but you on Friday nights, you going out and partying down, and you having sex outside of marriage, and you got some folks who ain't married, but you out there fornicating and just having sex, and then say you saved. Paul says, flee fornication. If you say you are born again, believe him, you want to make heaven your home, flee fornication. Every sin that a man doeth is without the body. But he that committed fornication sinned against his own body. And so if you're a born-again believer and you're committing fornication, you're sinning against your own body. The Bible says, what? Know ye not that your body is the temple of the Holy Ghost, which is in you, which ye have of Yahweh, and ye are not your own? That's the first thing the body of Christ have to realize. You've been bought with a price. Your body is not your own to go out there and having sex and look at somebody who looks so nice and rosy. You want to have sex with that person? No. Your body belongs to Yahweh. You're supposed to save your body for your husband or save your body for your wife. Come on, somebody. You can't just go have sex with anyone you want. Talking to single folks, and then for married folks, you can't have sex outside of the marriage and commit adultery. Come on, somebody. So Paul is telling the body of Christ, flee fornication. Flee fornication. You're not to give your body to whom you want to give it to. Hello. Your body belongs unto Yahweh. If you mean that you really you want to make heaven your home, you can't just be having sex, lusting after the flesh, doing the things that you would used to do when you were in the world. The Bible says, for ye are bought with a price. Therefore, glorify Yahweh in your body and in your spirit, which belongs unto Yahweh. Come on, somebody. Glorify Yahweh in your body. Save yourself unto Yahweh. Come on, somebody. Single folks, save yourself for your husband or your wife. And married folks, only have sex within your marriage. Hello. We're talking about how to deal with lust. You can't look at a woman. You can't desire to go with her. You can't look at a man and desire to go with him. No. Married folks only have sex in marriage. And single folks, save yourself for that potential husband or that wife that Yahweh will bring to you or he will show you. Come on, somebody. The Bible says in Galatians chapter 5, verses 16 and 17, it says, this I say then, walk in the Spirit, and ye shall not fulfill the lust of the flesh. Walk in the Spirit. Walk in the Spirit means walking in the Word. That's what walking in the Spirit means. Because if you're walking in the Word, you are doing the things that Yahweh have given to us in His Word. Listen to what the Word says. And so when the devil comes against you to try to get you to lust, try to get you to do things that you used to do when you're in the world, remember what the Word says. Obey the Word. And when you obey the Word, you are walking in the Spirit. Come on, somebody. Now, somebody may say, well, Bishop, sometimes it's hard, man. I see some girls out there. I see some boys looking so nice. And sometimes I feel a little, I want to do something. But that's when you got to go to the Word. And you got to pray and say, Lord, give me strength to overcome the flesh. I can't do it by myself.
but give me strength to overcome this flesh. I don't want my flesh to direct my life. I want your spirit to direct my life. Come on, somebody. You gotta lean on into the word. Follow the word. Follow the leading of the spirit of the Lord. Don't let flesh lead you. Don't let your flesh lead you. Come on, somebody. Hallelujah. The Bible said, for the flesh lusted after the spirit, and the spirit against the flesh. And these are contrary one to another, so that ye cannot do the things that ye would. And so the flesh is fighting against the spirit. Your spirit is fighting against the flesh. Don't let war be within your body. No, let your faith be in Christ. Look at the word, see what it says, and do it. Come on, somebody. You are the body of Christ. Walk in the spirit. Be strong in the Lord and in the power of your might. Don't let your lust, the lust of your eye and the lust of the flesh lead your life. No, don't let the devil lead you back down to that road to go to hell. Come on, somebody. Hallelujah. No, don't let the flesh overtake your life. Hallelujah. Walk in the spirit and you shall not fulfill the lust of the flesh. Give yourself to the word, reading it, praying, building up yourself, that when the temptations of lust and flesh, the things of this world come up against you, your spirit would have been strengthened. Your spirit would have been built up so that when the temptation comes, you can say no to the devil and you can say yes to the things of Yahweh. Can I get rid of somebody? The Bible says in 1 Corinthians chapter 10 and verse 13, it says, there hath no temptation taken you, but such as is common to man. But Yahweh is faithful, who will not suffer you to be tempted above that ye are able, but will with the temptation also make a way to escape, that you may be able to bear it. And that way of escape is, Yahweh will remind you of his word. Come on, somebody. Yahweh will give you a way out, some type of way that he will cause you that the temptation will not overcome you. But you got to be able to allow yourself to follow the leading of the Holy Ghost. Come on, somebody. You can't say, well, this is my body. I can do what I want. No, it's not your body. It's been bought with the price of the blood of Yahushua with the Christ. You can't say, I do what I like. No, you can't do what you like. You do as the Spirit of Yahweh leads you. Because if you keep saying, you can do what you like, this your body, you could give it to whoever you want, well, you're going to bust hell wide open. Because Satan's going to lead you back into the world. You can be committing sin, and death going to come, because after sin is death. And when death comes, and then you bust hell wide open at the funeral service, ain't no bishop or pastor could pray you into heaven. And so you better let the Holy Spirit lead you. Follow the leading of the Spirit. Come on, somebody. That you may escape. Hallelujah. Whatever temptation that has come against you to try to lure you back into the world. Hallelujah. I got one more scripture. Hallelujah. And we're going to finish this in another segment. Ephesians chapter 4, verses 22 to 24. And it says, that ye put off concerning the former conversation, the old man, which is corrupt according to the deceitful lusts, and be renewed in the spirit of your mind, and that ye put on the new man, which after Yahweh is created in righteousness and true holiness. Verse 27 says, neither give place to the devil. Don't give place to the devil. Come on, somebody. Put off concerning the former things, the old man, which is corrupt and the deceitful. Put it off. Come on, somebody. Put on the new man. Be renewed in the spirit of your mind. Let your mind be on Christ. Let your mind be on things that are positive, things that please Yahweh. Let your mind be on things, come on, somebody, that will bring glory unto Yahweh. Put on the new man, hallelujah, which after Yahweh is created in righteousness and true holiness. We're talking about how to deal with lust. Let me tell you something, lust. It's powerful. If you let lust take over your life, lust will drag you back into the world, and you'll be doing some stuff out in the world you never thought you'd be doing. Don't let lust overtake you. Come on, somebody.
Keep your eyes on Christ. Hallelujah. I want to pray for you. Hallelujah. And I want to believe that Yahweh is going to give you the strength and that you're going to allow your spirit to follow the leading of the Holy Spirit, that lust won't take over your life. Father Yahweh in heaven, you are the mighty God, the everlasting Father. And so, Father, we thank you for these scriptures, your word that you ministered through the Apostle Paul, and that he ministered to the church at Corinth, that they are to flee fornication, that they are not to be having sex outside of marriage, but they were the single ones are to wait until they married, and also that the married folks, that they should not be having sex outside of marriage. And so, Father, I pray that the body of Christ, that as the Holy Spirit remind them of your word, will make a way of escape. I pray, oh God, that they would follow that escape. Hallelujah, that the body of Christ would reject Satan, reject lust, that the body of Christ would keep their minds on Christ, put off the old man and put on the new man. Come on, somebody, and walk in true holiness. Hallelujah. Lord, we just thank you for your word, and we thank you for your Holy Spirit that are touching lives right now, opening up eyes that they may see, my God, so that the spirit of lust would not drag them back into the world. Lord, we just thank you. We pray, oh God, for the body of Christ, strength, oh God, overcoming power, overcoming of all these evil things that are causing to try to come against the body of Christ through the spirit of lust. Lord, we just give you praise for it. We just give you glory, and we thank you, oh God, to help on your children to overcome the spirit of lust. We give you praise. In Yahushua's name we pray, amen and amen. Now, Father, we pray for those who are sick. We ask, oh God, for your healing power to come upon their bodies. We're praying, oh God, for a miracle of all the people, oh God, that are listening to this program right now that need a touch from you, that need a miracle. You are the miracle-working God. And so, Father, I pray on their behalf. I ask for mercy and forgiveness. I ask, oh God, for healing for their bodies, healing, oh God, from every sickness and every disease that has come against their body. Hallelujah. For by Yahushua's stripes, we are made whole. So, Lord, we receive the healing right now. Lord, those that need a financial breakthrough, Lord, you promise that you'll make a way out of no way. You'll cause rivers to flow in the desert. Hallelujah. And so, Lord, we ask, oh God, for mercy on the people's behalf, for a financial breakthrough, a financial miracle to come in the lives of the people, oh God. Bless the works of their hands. Turn their circumstance around for their good and to your glory. Hallelujah. We pray, oh God, for healing and marriages, oh God. Touch marriages. Bring healing and peace and unity in marriages again. We pray, oh God, for their children. Save their children today. Bring about a deliverance in that home. Lord, we just thank you for it today. We just give you praise. We give you glory. And we call it done by faith in the mighty name of Yahushua. Hallelujah. If there be one today who don't know Christ as Lord and Savior, I want you to just say this prayer after me and believe in your heart and turn your life over to Christ. Just say these words. Say, Heavenly Father, I come to you. I acknowledge I'm a sinner. I place my faith in Christ, and I repent of every sin that I've committed. And I accept Yahushua the Christ as my Lord and my personal Savior from this time forth and forevermore. Thank you, Father, for saving me and writing my name in the Lamb's Book of Life. I give you praise and glory in Yahushua's name. Amen and amen. If you said that prayer and you meant it from your heart, welcome to the family of Yahweh. You're my brother, you're my sister in Christ, in the mighty name of Yahushua. I want to invite all of you that don't have a home church to join us. So just come and worship with us here at House of Prayer Ministries. Services start at 10:15 a.m. every Sunday morning, and our church building is located on Long Bay Road, 180 Long Bay Road, right here in Providenciales. As you pass the Shaw Club gates on your right, we're on the left. And so join us this coming Sunday and come and have a powerful worship experience with us here at House of Prayer Ministries. And if you'd like to call me, my number is
Area code 649-231-4132. Thank you for being with us here on this program. Join us next week for a time of spiritual enrichment. I'm your host, Bishop Edmund Lightman, saying you don't have any trouble. All you need is faith in Yahweh. Yahweh bless you.

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10: 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You're listening to Kingdom Splash with your boy Landlord. Righteous reggae music. Yeah, man, this is Caribbean music at its best. Keep it locked.
11: Good morning, my wonderful people from Turks and Caicos and from all over the world. It is so great to be here with you guys today. You know, it's all about Kingdom Splash, meet the artist. And you know, I cannot do this show without my good buddy, my good friend, Mr. Mario Steele. What's up, brother?
12: Hey, greetings, all you beautiful people, and welcome to Kingdom Splash, meet the artist in Turks and Caicos and all around the world. But Landlord, man, look here, this gets me up right now. I'm a little giddy. I don't want to fan out on nobody, but I've been following this career for a long time. Oh my God, but look here, Landlord. But you know, I'm just happy to be doing this show with you. Every time I could do ministry with you, brother, it is an absolute pleasure to work with you every Sunday morning at 9 a.m. on Kingdom Splash.
11: Man, you know how we do it, Mario. It's all about the kingdom. It's all about the kingdom. And you know how we go. We allow our guests to introduce themselves because it's like a secret. And we want to surprise you. And so to our special guests, can you please introduce yourself to all our listeners in Turks and Caicos and who are listening on the World Wide Web at this time?
13: Hello, everybody. Hello, everybody around the world. First of all, before I say my name, let me just say that I could listen to Landlord and Mario talk all day long. Voices are second to none, man. It is crazy. It is your boy, Lonnie Hunter, man. How y'all fellas doing?
11: Man, we're doing great, man. Just to have you on the show is such a blessing, man. You're doing such a great work in ministry. You know, I remember a few years ago, you know, just visiting and, you know, traveling in the U.S. and attending the Stellar Awards and seeing you hosting it. And I was like, wow, this guy is very good and he's funny. And, you know, he just knows how to inspire people. He could sing, you know, and
13: Bless you, man.
11: And just seeing you there was a blessing to me. I wasn't doing radio then. I wasn't doing TV. I was in my artist mode, you know, and to be here today, you know, talking to you is such a blessing. You know, it's such a privilege, you know, but to all our listeners out there, tell us a little bit more about yourself.
13: Man, I am a father and just a man who loves God. One of the things that people don't know about me is my mother used to do background with the Caravans, with Shirley Caesar and Albertina Walker. Albertina Walker is my godmother, so I've been in this gospel thing since birth. And it has just been a great, great ride. Air Force veteran, military vet, and just all phases of life, man, has been what has caused me to be so personable to people, because I've seen people from all walks of life. Everybody has their thing, you know what I'm saying? Everybody has something good about them that you can pull out through gospel music.
11: So true, so true. You know, the gospel music landscape has evolved so very much, you know, but what excites you the most about the next generation of gospel artists, and what advice would you give to them at this time?
13: The next generation of gospel artists, I'm excited for them because of the amount of technology that they have at their fingertips to make the job so much easier. You know, when we started recording, it was a chore. You'd have to get everybody there at the same time. You'd have, you know, even recording live was something different with trucks and all of that kind of stuff. So I'm excited about, you know, what technology is doing. The thing that I would advise them as it relates to their career is to remain checkable, remain responsible for the choices that you make. Even though it may be easy, it may not be expedient for the specific audience that you're in front of. And many times I see people, when I walk out on the stage, you haven't seen the audience yet. So if I walk out on the stage and I have tailored my set to somebody that may be 25 to 40, and I walk out and it's a lot of people that's 50 to 65, 70, I have to be in a place to where I can shift and meet the needs of the people, because, you know, to do stump in front of somebody that's 70 is just noise to them. You know what I'm saying?
11: Yeah.
13: So you just have to be, yeah, you have to ask the Lord to just make you, you know, it put you in a place to where your mindset is where the people need you to be.
11: Amen. I love that.
12: So, man, look here. Hey, how many teeth do we have? Is it 32 teeth that we have in our mouth? Is that what the number of teeth that we
11: I
12: have?
11: I think so.
12: Look here, right now, I probably got like 65 teeth because I'm smiling ear to ear. I told Lonnie, when we got the note and landlord said, hey, we're going to be interviewing Lonnie Hunter, I was smiling so hard because I've been following you and following your ministry. Now, we in the Bahamas, we don't find out. We don't show all this and all that to people. But look here, you are a legend. I just love you. I love your music. I love what God is doing in your life. And I am telling you right now, this is so exciting. It's exciting to have you on Kingdom Splash, to our listeners in the Turks and Caicos and all around the world. But I want to tell us a little bit more about what you're doing. I know you're doing some radio. Tell us a little bit more of what you're doing. And I know we're going to get ready to talk about this new song that you have coming as well.
13: Well, first of all, I am assuming that from this, all this excitement about me, that in the next few months, I'm going to be performing in your area, because you can't be that excited and not really. You're not going to put that plug in there,
11: most definitely.
13: Listen, I have been doing radio for about 25 years now, if not more. Right now, I'm doing a syndicated show that's heard in about 17 cities in the U.S. Monday through Friday from 6 to 10 a.m. And it's called the Lonnie Hunter Morning Show, where I do exactly what you guys are doing. And that really just kind of trained you to be in front of people and be effective in front of people. Because as you know, when you do radio, you don't have an immediate response because your listeners are not in the studio with you. So you have to be able to be conversational all by yourself and make it seem like they are a part of this, a part of this conversation.
12: Yes.
13: Once you get that down, man, and you step in front of people, like when I go out to sing, it's just almost second nature for me to just draw people in and let's just kind of do this together.
12: Amen and amen. Look here, so we are excited. Our Kingdom Splash audience, look here, I'm probably excited for everybody who's listening right now, but I want you to tell our listeners in the Turks and Caicos, and we're streaming all around the world, tell them how they could find you. I always tell people, look here, give them their TikTok, your MySpace, you got Black Planet, whatever you got your Cash App, whatever it is, but give the people how they could find you, how they could reach you, and then I want you to introduce this new song to our audience that is listening.
13: Amen. So if you're looking for me on MySpace, you can just listen to the song that's coming up next, because I won't be on there. But you can reach me on Instagram, Lonnie Hunter Music, and the number one, Lonnie Hunter Music One. And one of the first posts on there is how to contact us, how to book me, all of that kind of thing. And we will make sure that you are catered to and make sure that we work all we can work to make it happen for you, because everybody's budget is not everybody's budget. So we try to make sure that we are workable. And that's one of the things that I'm so happy about, that I am not in a place to where this is a job, my source of income. This is what I call my hobby. And I love what I do. So I'm able to do some things that a lot of artists aren't able to do financially, to make some things work. And that's all God, man. It's all God. So hopefully you will enjoy this song coming up. It's my brand new single. It's called Flow Like a River, written and organized and produced with everybody's talent level in mind. You'll see exactly what I mean, and I hope you are blessed.

0: Landlord, we are back. We are back to Kingdom Splash. Meet the Artisan Man. Hey, Lonnie Hunter. That's one of my favorites from years and years and years. And you know, I was a little excited. I got too excited just now. But look here. We have another amazing artist gracing our Kingdom Splash airways right here in the Turks and Caicos. And people that are listening all over the world. Landlord, you know, we get messages from all around the world that they're tuning in to Kingdom Splash every Sunday. Mm-hmm. But Landlord, I'm going to stop and I'm going to allow our guests to introduce themselves to our Kingdom Splash audience. So guests, introduce yourself to our audience.
1: What's up, Kingdom Splash? This is Dion Kipping. I'm honored to be here to share and talk and build. You know, I'm honored to be here. That's all I got to say.
2: Awesome, Dion, man. So, you know, it's such a great privilege to have you here on the show. You know, I love your music. I'll follow you for many, many years. You've been doing some great, great, great stuff, man. But for those out there who may not know who Dion Kipping is, tell us a little bit more about you, yourself, and how did you get started?
1: You know, I am the grandson of two pastors. My grandmother and my grandfather had me in church at a young age. I learned how to play. I was forced to play. They made me play. Like, it was like Michael Jackson. they forced me to play, and my grandmother had me singing. Moved forward to, you know, college, high school, college. Met a guy named Gerald Isaac. He taught me the concept of writing songs and doing studio work, production. I graduated from college, and before I graduated, I was on some records that he had me in the studio playing, and one of the records was an R&B song called Your Child by Mary J. Blige, and another song by an artist named Mario. So those were my first credits as far as like being on albums. And then you know, there was this guy, his name was J.J. Hairston. He had a group called Youth for Praise, and they're from my hometown, and I ended up writing a song called Incredible God, Incredible Praise, and I ended up actually leading the song that I wrote for him. And from that moment on, it just started to take off on the gospel side, and from that moment on, I ended up writing songs like Praise Him in Advance for Marvin Sapp. I ended up writing Let Your Power Fall for James Fortune, The Moment for Tasha Cobbs.
2: Wow.
1: I Can Sense It by Tasha Cobbs. I've had a great career in regards to writing. I ended up getting signed to RCA and put out a couple of albums with songs like By Myself on there and Place Called Victory. Which did great. And I just been, you know, writing songs and traveling the world, and outside of that, being a great dad and taking care of my family, you know, that's basically it.
2: Awesome, man. I know of your writing skills, man. You're an amazing writer, and you know, I haven't heard nothing from you in a while. You know, what have you been up to, you know, these few years?
1: Well, you know, like I said, we when I was signed to RCA, we dropped a few songs by myself. We dropped A Place Called Victory. And like I said, they did pretty good. But I got hit with a stage 3 cancer.
2: Wow.
1: And it took me down for a little bit. I had such great support from my industry peers and just trying to just push through that. Then out after cancer, you know, we got hit with COVID, and my grandmother ended up passing away, who was the pillar for my, you know, just everything for me in regards to music, life in general. So I kind of took a chill with just actually like singing. I've been just leading worship at churches throughout the state. And but I continued writing for a lot of different artists. I don't really like name all the songs.
2: Yeah, or like that, I got you.
1: But there's so many songs that you probably played that I've written. And then now I'm just at a place now, man. I recently recorded a new album, and I've been writing, and I have a vault full of songs and full of music. And this this year I will be releasing a brand new album for the first time in a long time.
2: Awesome. awesome.
1: Yeah, I'm excited. I'm super excited about it, man.
2: Awesome.
0: Man, it is such an honor and a privilege, and just to hear that you're recovered, and God is amazing. So thank God for that. Amen.
1: Yes, yes.
0: God is amazing. We thank God for your life. We thank God for keeping him, because listen here, I've heard your name over and over again, and just to hear all the songs you wrote. Like, I'm here in awe. My mouth is wide open. Man, we are excited to have you here. But what do you hope people experience when they hear your music? What do you want that experience to be from individuals? I know what I experienced when I heard the stuff you've written and the stuff you've done. But what do you want people to hear from your
1: You know, I've always had this idea of, just for the record, I never really wanted to do this style of music. I started off with, you know, doing R&B and other stuff. But as I got into it, my goal for the music that I chose to do was the fact that, one, it started off changing me. It started off changing my life. So my goal was that I wanted to write music that would touch people's lives, that would take them out of depression, that would, you know, touch their minds and their hearts when they're feeling low, encourage them in the bad times, and push them forward even in the good times. That is not something that I just say. That is literally something that, you know, when I'm writing these songs, that's what I'm thinking. That's what I'm trying to push forward, is that I want people to be encouraged. We live in a climate right now where all across the world, people are going through so many different things. And you know, I just want to be a part of that legacy where it's like, when you are having a bad day, you listen to something that I've written or that I had to sing and write, or I had to live through. Some of these songs I had lived through, and they encouraged me. And now I'm sharing them with you all. I just want them to be encouraged. I want them to be blessed. I want them to bring joy into their lives. And mostly, I want them to be led to go to God. So that's literally what I would love.
2: Powerful, powerful.
0: Hallelujah. Look here. Hey, Lando, I want to say mission accomplished. Hallelujah. Mission accomplished.
2: But you know, Dion, I heard a song you did about 2 months ago. It's a Caribbean song, that Caribbean vibe. Tell us what inspired that song. I'm loving it. I was telling Uncle G, man, I'm loving this, man.
1: Oh man. So you know, I am a man of I've been able to hear a lot of music. I traveled a lot, and a lot of people don't know that my grandfather, he's West Indian. He grew up in Trinidad, so it's like I've always been influenced by, you know, different styles of music, Caribbean music, and you know, I'm from the Bob Marleys to just in general. I've always wanted to do music. This song that you're hearing, that song is literally about 15, 16 years old.
2: Wow.
1: If you go on my Instagram, you can hear the story about the song. I've had the song for years. And, you know, I am not one to rush a song because I can't find them, you know, just to get it done. I want to make sure that everything, the lyrics are right, everything. But this song, man, it's a powerful song that I've had, just talking about just giving God glory for giving us the victory. You know, it's a triumphant song. It's a song that speaks to literally combating the enemy, standing on the fact that, like, God's promises are true. And, you know, it's literally a vibe. I call it a vibe. It's like, as soon as you hear that guitar and everything in the beginning, you're if you are not moving, you must be dead. it's just a vibe, man. I think that it's a great song. I was actually in the Bahamas in April when it actually dropped.
2: Okay.
1: And they ended up playing it out there at the hotel, and people were dancing. It was such a good vibe. So I'm hoping and I'm praying that, you know, my people over there and Turks, my people, you know, and all, just Caribbean as a whole, just get it and, you know, just vibe with it.
2: Trust me, I know people is gonna love it, man. You know, they're gonna really, really love it, because I loved it, man.
1: Wow, man. That means a lot, man. I appreciate that so much. That's good.
0: So, brother, man, we want you to tell the people how they could find you. I always tell people, they laugh. I say, look here, give them everything. The TikTok, the Facebook, yes. If you got Black Planet, if you got MySpace, whatever you got, brother, let them know how to reach you. And I want you to get ready to introduce this song to our Kingdom Splash audience in the Turks and Caicos and all around the world.
1: Yeah. Well, listen, if you're looking to find me, you can literally find me, first off, with the website, www.deonkipping.com. Deonkipping.com. You can find me there. You can find me on Facebook, Deon Kipping, same spelling, and on Instagram, on TikTok, it's That Dude Deon. Regular spelling, That Dude Deon. You can find me there. I'm on there laughing. I'm on there talking. I'm on there, you know, sharing music with my and interviews with my friends. So I'm interactive. So, you know, let's converse. Let's talk. Get to the music. Let's talk about everything. You know, you want me to introduce something right now, or what are we doing?
0: Yes, sir. Go ahead and introduce the song.
1: Now, since you're listening, let me just tell you about this. Tell you that I would love for you to tune in and listen to this song called Thanks Be to God. You already know. It's about victory. It's about pushing forward. You're going to love it. I love it. Ride in your car, sit at your desk, and just vibe to it. I hope y'all love it.

0: Y'all like that one? Y'all like those?
1: Hey, this is Donnie McClurkin.
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11: 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Yeah, man, this is Caribbean music at its best. Keep it locked.

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1: 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Let your souls be blessed and enriched by the word of the Lord as we start out our day of worship right here on Radio Turks and Caicos. Good morning, listeners. This is Pastor Vernon Malcolm from the Acres of Calvary Church with our Sunday morning program, The Sounds of the Trumpet. Once again, we are happy to come your way with this, our program. And we trust and pray that as we look within the Word today, that our hearts will be stirred. We may see ourselves in light of God's Word, and that we may give Him every opportunity to work in and through our lives. I trust and pray that you are looking forward to meeting with the body of believers today, to just lift up His name, to tell of His goodness, that others are able to look unto Him, trusting and believing Him that He is able to do all that He promises He will do for those who will put their faith and trust in Him. Praise the name of the Lord. Let us look to the Lord in prayer. Our gracious and our loving Heavenly Father, Lord, we thank you for this another beautiful day you have given unto us, this another opportunity where we're able to look within your word, share another devotional, and be guided and directed on our way this day. Guide us, Father. Fill us with your spirit and use us that your will be done. We pray for your people this day, especially those that are shut-ins, those who are in our hospitals, those who are in our prisons, those who are wandering aimlessly in the darkness of sin, those who are grieving the loss of their loved ones this day. Whatever the state or the condition of your people this day, Father God, we know, Father, that you are able to minister to every need that is presented before you this day. And so we ask you to cover your people this day, wherever they are, Lord, all sorts and conditions of man this day. Cover them, Father, that your will is done. In Jesus' name we pray. Amen, amen, and amen. Praise the name of the Lord. And listeners, this morning, if you have your Bibles, I'd like for you to turn with me in them to the Gospel of St. John, St. John's Gospel, chapter 10, and reading there from verse 1. St. John's Gospel, chapter 10, and reading from verse 1. And it reads, "Verily, verily, I say unto you, he that entereth not by the door into the sheepfold, but climbeth up some other way, the same is a thief and a robber. But he that entereth in by the door is the shepherd of the sheep. To him the porter openeth, and the sheep hear his voice, and he calleth his own sheep by name, and leadeth them out. And when he putteth forth his own sheep, he goeth before them, and the sheep follow him, for they know his voice. And a stranger will they not follow, but will flee from him, for they know not the voice of strangers. This parable spake Jesus unto them, but they understood not what things they were which he spake unto them. Then said Jesus unto them again, Verily, verily, I say unto you, I am the door of the sheep. All that ever came before me are thieves and robbers, but the sheep did not hear them. I am the door. By me, if any man enter in, he shall be saved, and shall go in and out and find pasture. The thief cometh not, but for to steal and to kill and to destroy. I am come that they might have life, and that they might have it more abundantly. I am the good shepherd. The good shepherd giveth his life for the sheep. But he that is an hireling and not the shepherd, whose own the sheep are not, seeth the wolf coming, and leaveth the sheep, and fleeth. And the wolf catcheth them, and scattereth the sheep. The hireling

Father loved me because I laid down my life that I may take it again. No man taketh it from me, but I lay it down of myself. I have power to lay it down, and I have power to take it again. This commandment have I received of my Father. There was a division, therefore, again among the Jews for these sayings. And many of them said, He hath a devil and is mad. Why hear ye him? Others said, These are not the words of him that hath a devil. Can a devil open the eyes of the blind? And let us end there at verse 21. May God add unto our hearts the understanding of his word. And this morning, listeners, as we look here at this passage of scripture, we find that this is a familiar passage. It speaks to us as concerning Jesus being the shepherd of the sheepfold. And all those who would follow him are considered the sheep of Jesus, his people. And there are three things about Jesus, the shepherd leader, which marks him out from all other leaders. The world has many leaders and have had many leaders. But Jesus, we find that, you know, he is marked from all other leaders that the world has ever known or will ever know. And this is the one that I want us to consider this morning. Jesus, the shepherd leader, who wants to lead as many as would come unto him. And so first of all, we find that there is Jesus, the shepherd, who knows his people. John writes, or our Lord says to us in verses 1 through 6, Verily, verily, I say unto you, he that entereth not in by the door unto the sheepfold, but climbeth up some other way, the same is a thief and a robber. But he that entereth in by the door is the shepherd of the sheep. To him the porter openeth, and the sheep hear his voice, and he calleth out his own sheep by name, and leadeth them out. And when he putteth forth his own sheep, he goeth before them, and the sheep follow him, for they know his voice. And a stranger will they not follow, but will flee from him, for they know not the voice of strangers. This parable spake Jesus unto them, but they understood not what things they were which he spake unto them. And so we find that Jesus knows those that are his. You know, we can fool people. We can fool those who are, you know, sitting next to us. We can fool those who would even follow us. But we cannot fool Jesus. He knows those that are his. He knows the true worshipers, those who would follow him and do the will of the Father, not just what pleases the flesh or what pleases the eyes, but what pleases the Father is what it is that he is desiring and wanting of each and every one of us. And he knows his people. And so we need to look to him or come to him with all sincerity, trusting and believing the word that he has given unto us, trusting and believing that he knows everything about us. And he wants to lead us and direct us in the paths of righteousness, that the will of the Father is done in us. The word says, you know, he leadeth his sheep out, and he goeth before them
because he wants to

0: lead us in the way that is right and pleasing to the Father. The second thing that we see here concerning Jesus the shepherd, we find that he nourishes his people. He gives us that which is needed and necessary that we are able to live and to be all that he is wanting for us to be. He tells us, beginning at verse 7 there, "Then said Jesus unto them again, Verily, verily, I say unto you, I am the door of the sheep. All that ever came before me are thieves and robbers, but the sheep did not hear them. I am the door. By me, if any man enter in, he shall be saved, and shall go in and out and find pasture. The sheep cometh not, or the thief cometh not, but for to steal and to kill and to destroy. But I am come that they might have life, and that they all might have it more abundantly." And so we find here that Jesus is willing to give us that which is needed, that we may be better able to serve God, to live unto him, and to be all that God is wanting for us to be. Now, we find here, as he reveals unto us in this verse 10, that he says, "The sheep cometh," or "the thief cometh not, but for to steal and to kill and to destroy." And, you know, Jesus here was speaking about, you know, people who would want to come and steal. But in the spiritual sense, we find that, you know, this is what the enemy Satan does. He wants to steal and to kill and to destroy all that is of God and by God. And so he wants to his people to be nourished, to be strengthened, to be encouraged by all that God has given unto us, that we are able to discern the ones that are coming to steal and to kill and to destroy. Yes, we find that, you know, there are those who would want to steal and kill and destroy. There is also the enemy of our souls who wants to steal and kill and destroy. And so we must be on the lookout. We must be willing to receive all that Jesus has for us, that we are able to discern what it is, excuse me, what it is that the enemy is wanting to do, what it is that he is even planning and plotting, that we are overcomers and that we are not taken by the enemy. And so we receive all that he has for us, that our eyes and our ears may be open, and that we are able to discern what it is that the enemy is seeking and wanting to do. As he said, he comes to steal and to kill and to destroy. Praise the name of the Lord. But thanks be to God, he gives us that which is needed, that we are overcomers. The third thing that we see here in this passage, that Jesus the shepherd, that he dies for his sheep. He dies for his sheep. And beginning at verse 11, he says, "I am the good shepherd. The good shepherd giveth his life for the sheep. But he that is an hireling and not the shepherd, whose own the sheep are not, seeth the wolf coming and leaveth the sheep and fleeth, and the wolf catcheth them and scattereth the sheep. The hireling fleeth because he is an hireling and careth not for the sheep. I am the good shepherd and know my sheep and am known of mine, As the Father knoweth me, even so know I the Father, and I lay down my life for the sheep. And other sheep I have, which are not of this fold, them also I must bring. They shall hear my voice, and there shall be one fold and one shepherd. Therefore doth my Father love me, because I lay down my life, that I may take it again. No man taketh it from me, but I lay it down of myself. I have power to lay it down, and I have power to take it again. This commandment have I received of my Father. And so we see here, listeners, that Jesus came to do the Father's will, and that is to save us from our sins, even if it meant going to Calvary and laying down his life. He says he laid it down of his own free will, because this is what was needed and necessary, that we might be saved and safe in him. And so he has done everything that is needed and that is necessary, that we might be saved and safe. But so many people today, you know, they feel as if, you know, they can find some other way. They don't have to go by the way that, you know, Jesus has laid out for us. They are waiting and hoping that, you know, there would be some other way that they are able to get back into the presence of God. But our Lord has declared, I am the way, the truth, and the life, and no man cometh unto the Father but by me. And so he willingly, he said, he gladly laid down his life in order that we might have life, but also to please the Father, to do the will of my Father. He says, and other sheep I have, because he was speaking here to, he says, the lost sheep of the house of Israel. But there were, you know, we who are Gentiles, who too needed to come unto him. And so he was saying that he is not only doing this, you know, for the house of Israel, but he was doing this for all men everywhere. He gives us an opportunity that we might come unto him and that we might be saved and safe in him. The final three verses of this passage, you know, they show us two responses that we have to Jesus the shepherd. And, you know, we will either be offended by him, and, you know, we would also be insulted, or reject him. We would either be offended by him and insulted, or we find that we would reject him as well. Or we may find that we may believe him because of his words, his works, and all that he is wanting to do for those that will put their faith and trust in him. He says, there was a division, therefore, again, among the Jews for these things. And many of them said, he hath a devil and is mad. Why hear ye him? And so he is saying that many will reject the word that he is given, that which he has done by laying down his life on Calvary. Many people are still saying, how can, you know, the death of one man save the world? But this is God's doing. This is what it is, that this is the only remedy for our sins. And so unless we look unto him, we find that we will be eternally separated from God. And then on the other hand, he says, and others said, these are not the words of him that hath a devil. Can a devil open the eyes of the blind? And so others were able to see, you know, what Jesus was saying and what it is that he did, and they were willing to embrace him. And so, listeners, these are still the choices that we have today. Will you be offended by him? Would you be insulted by him for what it is that he has done? Will you reject him, thinking that, you know, you can find some other way? Or will you embrace him, believe the words that he has spoken, the works that he has accomplished, that he may be the Lord and the Savior of your life, my life, and all those who would put their faith and trust in him? I trust and pray that you would look to him today if you have not already done so, and trust him and believe him that he is the Lord, the Savior of all mankind, that the will of the Father is done in us and through us. Whether you are Jew or Gentile, he says, there will be one fold and one shepherd, the Lord Jesus Christ. Look to him today before it is eternally too late. Father God, Lord, we are so thankful and so grateful for this, your word that you have opened to us this day. Help us, Father, that we may continually walk in the light of your word, that your will is done in us as it is in heaven. In Jesus' name we pray. Amen. Amen. Listeners, I thank you for joining us this morning, and I do invite you to join us again next Sunday as we come your way with this, our program, The Sounds of the Trumpet. May God bless you. Until then, amen.
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0: Welcome to Redemption Eye. And this Redemption Eye is coming to you from the Redeemed Christian Church of God, Desire for Nations Parish by Middle Street in Grand Talk. We bless the name of the Lord for giving us the grace to come to your house this morning. And I pray that God Almighty will fulfill his purposes in Jesus' name. Alas, we are in the second half of this year. This year is running fast, and I pray that the counsel of God over the life of every one of us shall be fulfilled in the mighty name of Jesus Christ. Let us have some words of prayer. Father, we bless you for today. We lift you up for how far you've helped us this year. Thank you for January. Thank you for February. We bless your name for the month of March. Hallowed be your name for the month of April. Thank you for your mercy in the month of May. May your name alone be glorified. For your loving kindness in the month of June that just rolled by. Thank you for these few days we spent, even in this month of July. I give you all the honor, be magnified, O Lord, in the mighty name of Jesus Christ. Thank you for how far you've been with us on Redemption Now. I lift up your name. For the messages of Redemption Now, for the way the Holy Spirit has brought out the messages, I give you all the honor, be magnified in Jesus' name. Thank you for this land, Lord. Thank you, Lord, for the ways in which you've been with us in this land of Turks and Caicos. Thank you for your mercy. Thank you for your loving kindness. We adore you, Lord. We bless you. We worship you. Be magnified, O Lord, in the mighty name of Jesus Christ. Thank you. Thank you for the evil that you did not allow to come near our doors. We'll thank you, Lord, for the terror of the night and the arrows that flies by day that did not know our dwelling place. Lord, we give you all the honor. We give you all the praises. We adore you. Be magnified, O Lord, in the mighty name of Jesus Christ. Father, this our Lord, at this moment, Lord, for the message of redemption at this morning, give us the grace to run through it and run with it in the mighty name of Jesus Christ. Help us, Lord, O Lord, Father, to show ourselves, O Lord, to have the heart of gratitude in the mighty name of Jesus Christ. Lord, you are God. Your word says we should not be ignorant of the devices of the devil. Father, whatever the enemy might have planned against various messages that will come to you, to people, even through this radio talks and caicos to this morning or today, Father, arise, raise standard against such. We nullify it, we decree it will not prosper in Jesus' name. I saturate the atmosphere with the blood of Jesus Christ. Even the blood that speaks a better thing more than the blood of Abel. Let the blood of Jesus Christ cover every nook and corner of this country. The atmosphere, the land, the ocean territory, and the seat of government. Let the blood of Jesus Christ cover it in the mighty name of Jesus Christ. That your name alone will be honored, Lord. Father, we've started the hurricane season. This is the land. Father, protect this land against every storm that is going to jeopardize life and property. Have your way indeed in Jesus' name. You can help us and bend those storms away from us in the name of Jesus Christ, Lord. Lord, take over the weather for this land this year in Jesus' name. At the end, when we look back, let us say, yes, indeed, God had helped us in the name of Jesus Christ. Thank you, Father. Lord, we worship you. Once again, O Lord, as we are going to your word this morning, speak to us in an express language that each one of us will understand and will be able to run with it in Jesus' name. Thank you, Father, Lord. In Jesus' mighty name, we pray. Amen. Amen. Amen. Amen. In Jesus' name. You see, this year is running fast. And I pray that the Lord, whatever God has proposed for you, the gift that God has planned for you, whatever God has planned for you this year, and planned for me this year, shall not be a carryover. Every one of us will receive the blessings of the Lord, this year in the name of Jesus Christ. All glory to God. Oh, let us open our Bible to the book of Psalm 105, verse 1 to 5. We are going to read 1 Thessalonians chapter 5, verse 18. So our Bible text this morning is one is from Old Testament, another one is from New Testament. Psalm 105, verse 1 to 5, and we are going to also read from 1 Thessalonians chapter 5, verse 18. Let me read 1 Thessalonians chapter 5, verse 18 first. In everything, give thanks, for this is the will of God in Christ Jesus concerning you. Let's flip our Bible backward a bit as we go to Psalm 105, we are going to read the first five verses of Psalm 105. Oh, give thanks unto the Lord. Call upon his name. Make known his deeds among the people. Sing unto him. Sing psalms unto him. Talk ye of all his wondrous works. Glory ye in his holy name. Let the heart of them rejoice that seek the Lord. Seek the Lord and his strength. Seek his face evermore. Remember his marvelous works that he hath done, and his wonders, and the judgment of his mouth. May the Lord bless the reading of his word into our hearts in Jesus' name. All glory to God, and I just have to praise the name of the Lord. For you listening, for myself also, God has been with us even this since the beginning of this year, and we are still alive. We started the second half of this year, even on Wednesday, and God is still with us. Let's bless his name. All glory to him. So today, probably, I don't know the way, it depends the way the Holy Spirit directs, because our church, we belong to what we call the North America region. And in North America region, this is a month of Thanksgiving, a month of showing gratitude. So in this church, in our local assembly in Redeemed Christian Church of God, the Sire Furnishers Parish by Grand Talk this month, by the Middle Street, what our major theme we are going to run with is the Art of Gratitude. Heart of gratitude. And so I want to bring a message on that. So our message concerning the kingdom of God will still continue. But what we need to do is that this month might be a diversion from that, because it's not a diversion, because it's actually very necessary. I pray the Lord Almighty will help us indeed in Jesus' name. The art of gratitude. Heart of gratitude. When we have a gratitude heart, we'll be able to give thanks to God and even fellow men at every now and then. But our ultimate concern is not really about men, because no matter what happens, whosoever God use, whosoever come to you and help you, did not come to you on his own. If you are a true child of God, that person comes even by God, by the direction of God. The Lord Almighty has aligned the person even on your way to help you. And that is it. I pray that the Lord, and the same thing is two-edged. The same thing. That is, whosoever God use me, if I help somebody, it means that it's God that used me to help the person. And that helps us a lot. And I pray that the Lord will help us indeed in Jesus' name. In this Psalm 105, the psalmist brought out some things that will bring glory to God. So, major thing that the act of gratitude does is that it brings glory to God. The act that appreciates, the act that give glory, the act that give thanks at all times, bring glory to God. It brings honor to God. It brings majesty to God. Is the art that reflect deep and say, yeah, it's not by power, not by might, it's by God alone. And God does wonders with such art. And I pray that at the end of today, the Lord will help each one of us indeed in Jesus' name. This psalmist is in Psalm 105. The first thing he said is that we should give thanks to God. So the act of gratitude, give thanks to God. It's the time, it's the act that appreciate God for everything. Little, big thing, and we appreciate God. You say, God, I thank you. If he drinks water, thank God I can drink water. If he pee, thank God I can pee. If he eat, thank God I can eat. He will find something or the other, one thing or the other, even all or the other to give thanks to God. And it's not too far. Even when we have a proverb, and one of the African proverbs says that even while tears well up your face, then you will still see. Tears cannot blind you. That is just the situation that may be so dark, there is no tunnel of light there. So we need to give thanks. If you don't have anything to give thanks at all for, the fact that you can hear me, give thanks. The fact that you are alive to see the second half of this year, give thanks to God. The fact that you are intact, give thanks to God. Oh, you don't know me, I am sick. Yes, give thanks to God because God still keep you alive for a purpose. Give thanks to God because some people, they did not have the half of your sickness, they've gone. Give thanks to God. Give thanks to God. Even in the midst of fire and in the midst of the water you think is going to overflow you. Because it's not going to overflow you if you have God. He said, when we pass through fire, when we pass through water, it's not going to overflow us. I pray the Lord will help us indeed in Jesus' name. And verse 1 of it also says, let me read verse 1 again. Oh, give thanks unto the Lord. Call upon his name. Make known his deeds among the people. The act that make known the deeds of God is the act that gives thanks to God. Oh, God has done so much for me. That song writer said, he has done so much for me. I cannot tell it all. I praise his name. And that's just the case. If you can reflect and look at what God has done for you, you will be able to say, Lord God, I praise you. I bless you. He said, we make known his deeds. His deeds exist. The songwriter says, if we count our blessing and name them one by one, it will surprise us what God has done. Look at your life. Look at your life of your children. Look at your life of the life of your family. And look at the things that could have buried you. Physically bury you or spiritually bury you. And look at the way God has helped you through and give thanks to God. God is worthy of appreciation. We need to show our appreciation to him. And verse 2 says, sing unto him. Sing psalms unto him. Talk ye of all his wondrous works. Yes, there's no way you will give thanks when you come to God that you will not even be able to sing unto God. And that is it. And at times, when you are on your own alone at home, or in your closet, at your own what we call personal altar, and you just want to give thanks to God, most of the time you will burst forth into singing. God relish even in that. And I pray that the Lord will help us indeed in the name of Jesus Christ. Sing song that shows appreciation unto the Most High God. Sorry for that. Sing song that will give glory to him. Is the other sing even unto God all the time. At times, I've had people will say that you are a happy man. And I used to tell people it's not happiness, it is joy. Because when you have God in you, the joy of God went up in you and you can sing even in the face of fire. Because it's another opportunity to give glory to God. Because when God showed his mighty act, when you are passing through that fire and the fire did not burn you, you'll be able to say, yes, God, I give thanks to you. I pray the Lord will help us indeed in Jesus' name. And verse 4 says, sing unto him, sing psalms unto him. Talk ye of all his wondrous works. And that if you can meditate on that, the wondrous works of God. Early this year, then maybe from January down to February, March, we see that very cold. Now we know that you need to drink water. You need to even walk with a bottle of water. Very hot. Hey, you say, how is God involved in that? Who can tell? Why can't we have it? Who can tell how God order the weather? Why can't we have the hotness around that time and the coldness around this period? He is God, and God Almighty, He does wonders. And many things that God has done. At times when I come out of work, I work at the hospital, and I come out and I can see the ocean so far there. And I say, God, thank you. Why? Because if the ocean can get angry, we get swallowed up. But God said in His word, He already created a boundary, and the water cannot come near us. I bless the name of the Lord for it. When you look at the things, incredible wonders of God, He will make merely study human being. And looking at man, you should be able to say, God, what a wonderful God you are. So we need to show out of gratitude to God. I pray the Lord will help us indeed in Jesus' name. So in nutshell, what the psalmist says is that what he was doing is that he gave us a call. He said, oh, give thanks. So the same thing I'm doing this morning. Everyone listening, please give thanks to God. Think deep. And find something to give thanks to God for. No matter how dark that situation is, you will find a way. You should be able to find a loop, a light to say, God, for this, I thank you. For this last 6 months, what God has done for you, if you can count it, believe me. In fact, if you start naming them one by one, I believe tears of joy will come to your face. I pray that the Lord will help you indeed in Jesus' name. The man gave a call. He gave a counsel. It's a counsel. It's an advice. Hey, you can say, well, what does that one mean? Giving thanks. Please, it's an advice. It's a counsel. If you can do it, you will see that at times, when you pray, a man of God said, when you've prayed, and the prayer seems, and heaven seems like brass, and it seems as if your prayer is not penetrating to heaven. That's what it means. He said you should what? He said you should praise God. So give thanks. It's a cancer. Do it. Most of the miracles I've personally received in my life, it happened when I fast, and the only thing I want to do is to praise God, to give thanks to Him, to worship Him, in general. And giving thanks to Him is good. And it's a command. It's a command. God is worthy to give thanks unto. I pray the Lord will help us indeed in Jesus' name. And the second test we have this morning says, in everything, give thanks. In everything. And He said, for this is the will of God in Christ Jesus concerning you. In everything, kindly note, He's not saying for everything, but He said in everything. That is, in the time of success, give thanks. It's not for success, give thanks. In the time of failure, give thanks. It's not for failure, give thanks. In summer of life, give thanks. When it seems as if everything is rosy for you, when it seems as if the weather of your life is so clear and there cannot be any mistake, He said, give thanks. In the winter of life, give thanks. When everything seems so cold and so dark for you, give thanks. In difficult times, give thanks. In the time that things is so easy for you, give thanks. In everything. I think it is great to close with this illustration. A true life story shared by our general overseer is what I want to close with. A man was robbed. His newly purchased car was taken away from him at gunpoint. All the money he has in his hand, the thieves, they collected it at gunpoint. And they look into his pocket and carried everything that he has away. So, and they drove his car away, a brand new car. people gather together after that because it happened in the midst, on the street, in a major place. But because they shot up the thieves, they fire gunshot. So people ran away. So when the thieves gone, people gathered together and the place was packed thick. All of a sudden, the man rose up and started singing and dancing. People thought it was crazy. He started singing and dancing. After some time, some people were, after about 10 minutes, people asked him, why, what is the meaning of what you are doing? They just rob you of an expensive car and they collect a lot of money from you. You are coming from bank. Okay, now, what is the meaning of this thing you are doing? He said, yes, he has to give thanks to God because it's not worse than that. I was robbed at gunpoint. What would have happened if I had been killed? I was not killed. So he gave them three reasons why he was dancing. He said, look, I was not killed, though I was robbed at gunpoint. So I have to give thanks to God. Beloved, I don't know whether you've encountered things that would have killed you this year. You have not died. You are listening to me. Rise up and give thanks to him. And to give thanks to God who had helped you, who is still preserving your life, and will still continue to preserve your life. The second reason this man gave is that, look, I need to thank God because I can be robbed. You see, it looks somehow, but when you reflect it very well, it's a truth. He said, I can be robbed. It's because I have car that they can rob me. It's because I have money that they can take the money away. There are many that people, even the thieves, will look at them and say, look, let me just give you money. There are many that the thieves, nobody will try to rob because they don't have anything. He said, because I have something, they can rob me. So it's not me that gave myself something. It is when I look down where I was coming from. It's like I was coming from a family that has no money. We will have to be struggling. But here now I can be robbed. And they can collect so much money from me. And they can collect my newly purchased car. Which means that God has blessed me to the extent that people can look at me and rob me. I don't know, brothers and sisters, what you've lost this year. I don't know how you've lost the thing. But it means that God has blessed you. Give thanks. It may sound so hard, but when you reflect very well on it, you'll be able to say, yes, I give thanks. I can commensurate with that. I can relate with that man a lot because I know where I was coming from. I can relate with the man very well because I know when I was growing up, I know what it means to be looking for food and you can't find the food to eat. I can relate with the man. So it means if you lose something, it means that God bless you that you can lose the thing. The final point the man gave is that, look, I need to give thanks to God. I was not a robber. I was the one that was robbed. And that one looked somehow. He says some of those robbers might be doing it because they don't have any choice and because they've been pushed to the wall. I was not pushed to the wall. And God has helped me that he makes me to know him. I did not say, yes, no matter what happened to me, I cannot say I want to go and carry God and rob people. So I was not a robber. Those people, they don't know what they were doing. Brothers and sisters, I don't know whether you've learned great lesson in those things. At times we look at things in a one direction. When you can reflect deeply, you'll be able to say, Lord, I thank you. Kindly reflect deeply. This period, especially today, please reflect deeply and show your gratitude to God because he had been with you from the beginning of this year. First half of this year, gone. You are alive. You can hear me. You can talk. Give thanks to God. No matter what has happened to you, give thanks to God. Thank God because it's not worse than that. You see, when we can develop the art of gratitude, if we can just sit back and reflect on our past and present, our present, and look on the future. What's the future? The Lord that has helped you in the past is more than able to help you again. The Lord that has helped you in whatever, in everything, even when you don't even think he's the one helping you, he's still more than able to bring that up. The opportunity you've lost, more than able to bring another opportunity again. So give thanks to him. And the Lord will help us indeed in Jesus' name. One major test I will leave us with this morning is this. The scripture says in Romans chapter 8, verse 28, and we know that all things work together for good to them that love God and to them who are the called according to his purpose. When you love God, no matter what happened, it will work together for your good, even while you are down in the valley. So rise up to give thanks by surrender your love, by loving him, surrendering yourself to him, surrendering your totality to him, that you will never regret that you did it. You did that. The one who had been with you from January is more than able to sustain you to December. The Lord will be with you in Jesus' name. Please let us create the art of giving thanks to God, showing gratitude. Father, I thank you, Lord, for this hour. I worship you. Father, as many that will listen to them, this, no matter the condition they are passing through, help them to break through and help them to be able to appreciate you in the name of Jesus Christ. Thank you, Father, for you will do it. Lord, I thank you, Lord, for this morning. I thank you, Lord, for what you've done, even in my life and through my life. I bless your name for what you've done in this land, even through the life of men of God in this land. I worship you. Blessed be unto your name. In Jesus' mighty name, we pray. Amen. God bless you.
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0: That was our first Caribbean song for the week entitled Protected by the one and only Najee Dunn, straight from out of the Bahamas, man. You know, Najee has been singing and ministering through music for many years, and he is truly a gifted gospel hip-hop artist. And you know, he has had the opportunity to work with some amazing artists, and you can hear the growth and maturity and anointed in his sound. And that was his latest track entitled Protected, a very powerful song with a strong message reminding us that no matter what we face in life, God's covering is real and his protection is sure. Najee, keep using your gift, bro. Keep speaking life through your music and keep representing the kingdom. Much love, my brother. Keep up the great work, okay? And now, to my brother from another mother, can you please introduce our guest all the way from the U.S.?
1: We want to welcome a dynamic gospel artist who loves God and serves the Lord in so many ways, helping people and doing all kinds of things, ministering in his everyday walk with the Lord and pleasing the Almighty. Always refreshingly unique with his great, delightful music. He's just downright cool people too. The gifted Jermaine Dolly. Jermaine, welcome. How are you, brother?
2: What's going on, Mikey? I'm good, man. Good to be here. I'm really, really good.
1: Likewise, sir. Every day is a great day, man.
0: Hey, Jermaine, what's going on, brother? And welcome back to the Caribbean Urban American Gospel Lit Show. You know, Jermaine, you've managed to build a strong connection with the younger audiences also. What's your hope for this generation through your music? And how do you keep your sound fresh but grounded in the gospel?
2: How I keep my sound fresh in the gospel, landlord, is that, you know, I just stay grounded in Christ. You know, I read my word. I have from 6 a.m. to 7, I have devotional time. Like, I listen to gospel music, I read my word, and I pray. Then I go on a walk from like 7 to 8. Let's still listen to gospel music, and I'm just constantly saying, thank you, Jesus, thank you, Jesus, thank you, Jesus.
3: Okay.
2: And just staying like just abrupt and just refreshing Jesus Christ. And whatever comes out of that, you know, I just pray for more anointing. When they see me, let them see you, regardless of who it is. Older people, younger people, middle-aged people, whatever the case may be, I just want people to see Christ and when they see me or when they hear me. So, you know, that's how, like, you know, like my music saves up on that, and just getting the youth. You know, a lot of Jesus's, a lot of his audience was the young people. And you know, to in order to, like, you know, be appealing to young people, you got to be some kind of cool. So, you know, I said before, I don't do anything like out of compromise of being cool. I'm cool with like everybody in the hood. Like, you know what I mean? I came from that. But everybody sees the Jesus in me. You understand what I'm saying? So the light that's in me, you know, I let my light shine by, let your light so shine that men might see your good works and glorify your Father which are in heaven.
3: Amen.
2: You know, so I just make sure my light is always bright, no matter where I am.
0: You know, Jermaine, thank you so much for sharing that. You know, it's very inspiring to see how you're staying grounded in Christ and letting your light shine everywhere and just keeping your sound so fresh and real. You're truly making a great impact, bro.
1: Jermaine, man, congratulations on your new song, man. Never Shall Forget. Man, the song makes you want to shout hallelujah when you're listening to it. Jesus, I shall never forget all you do for me. Amen to that. Tell us about your song, man.
2: So that song, you know, I didn't want to do that song.
3: Wow.
2: You know, but something that I didn't write and something I didn't produce. Shout out to Sean Scales. He produced that song and wrote that song. But, you know, I was been in my prayer life and reading my word. And, you know, God gave me some other songs, stuff like that to sing and write. You know, especially for my last album, I ended had the music out since like 2017. So, you know, I'm thinking like, you know, my writing has gotten a lot better. I got more in depth in my word. You know, I'm married now, so I'm hearing God differently. So, you know, I just want to put my own stuff out. Mm-hmm. So when my manager gave me the song, it was like, I don't want to talk about this. Like, this is something that like is like a typical topic to talk about. So I didn't like the song at first, and that was ego. Mm-hmm. That was ego, you know. And the Lord said, you know, do this song. This song is going to put you in a different place. And so, you know, I went to go record the song, and I didn't really get the verses. I didn't get the verses at all. I just had all the background vocals. I didn't get like the reference to the verses until I got there that day. So I went to the studio, and I'm doing the song, whatever case it be, and the song became a reminder to me. Mm. You know what I mean? Because like, I'm like, yo, like sometimes we forget what God has done for us. Sometimes we forget what Jesus has done in our lives. You know what I mean? And that's all the reminder for me. Like, you know, that was going through like a little tough time for me about when I was recording the song. And, you know, it's reminding, like, don't forget where God has brought you from. Don't forget what he done for you. And so the meaning behind that song, it takes a different meaning for me because I was actually living through a moment where I forgot what he's done for me. And all I needed was a reminder. Mm-hmm. And that song was my reminder, man.
0: Wow. Jermaine, thanks for reminding us how far God has brought you from, bro. Jermaine, there is a fan of yours all the way in Barbados in the Caribbean, and she has a question for you.
3: Hey, Jermaine Dolly, this is Keon Walters from Barbados. The question I have for you is, your music always has this joyful comedic twist, yet it carries powerful messages about faith. How did you develop this unique style, and why is humor so important in your ministry?
2: Okay, Ms. Walters, well, you know, for me, I like to show a different side of Christianity to show, like, you know, like I can still be accepted in pop culture without compromise. So comedy is what I use to bring people in because the Bible talks about how everyone will get a chance to know who Jesus Christ is. So I reel you in with comedy. When I bring you in with comedy, then I let you know who Jesus Christ is, and whether through song or through a message or however the case may be. Like, you know, somebody might think that church people are just anointed, or got to speak in tongues, or, you know, got to be a preacher, or got to be a minister, an evangelist, or however it goes. I'm just showing that, like, you can be have comedic relief and still win people to Christ. So that's why my music reflects that. And, like, you know, my music just very Bible-based. You know, I believe that, you know, you can go through personal experience. A lot of my songs are personal experience. A lot of my songs come from personal experience. Serve came from a personal experience. I Don't Want to Be Moses came from a personal experience. I'll Go came from a personal experience. Pull Us Through came from a personal experience. Waiting came from a personal experience. But all those personal experiences are backed by Bible. I think if we're going to do gospel music, I think that we should have something that's backed by Bible. We should present something that should be backed by Bible, and it's not just a personal opinion. You know, so that's why my music is so strongly like you know, biblically sound, or like in that realm of gospel music.
1: Do you still post those comedy short videos online?
2: Oh, for sure. I definitely still do comedy videos. Not as much as I used to, but for sure.
1: Well, bruh, I know you're busy, and there's one thing about time. It waits on no one. Jermaine, again, we congratulate you on your new song, Never Shall Forget. All the best with that and your ministry, brother. And we, of course, thank Jesus every day, and we shall never forget all he does for us. Thank you, Jesus. Jermaine, you keep keeping God first. We appreciate you. And thanks for joining us, Jermaine Dolly.
2: All right, y'all. I love y'all so much, Mike D and Landlord. I love y'all so very much, man. And to all the islands, all the Caribbean, everywhere, even in Africa, man, I love y'all so much for you guys, for showing me so much love. And I appreciate you guys. Like, thank you so very much. Everybody out there in the islands, the Caribbean, thank y'all so much. Especially in Africa, I thank y'all so much. I've been out there one time. I got to come back out there. Please. I thank y'all so very much. Hear my heart, y'all. I love y'all so very much.

0: Yeah.
1: Jermaine Dolle knows how to take a song and make it his own. Praise God. Thank you, Jesus. Never Shall Forget is the latest from the ever-praising the Lord, Jermaine Dolle. After getting his big career start traveling everywhere for years, singing background vocals for none other than Ty Tribbett, Jermaine branched out on his solo music career. Years ago, Jermaine told me, before he had his big solo hit titled You, that he had some other music of his that he had put on a cassette tape. This was even after most everyone didn't even have a cassette player anymore. Jermaine said that he ran into gospel music extraordinaire Donnie McClurkin. Jermaine said he was like, all right, that's Donnie McClurkin. So Jermaine introduced himself to Donnie McClurkin and gave him a cassette of his music. Jermaine was all happy and smiling. This has got to be his big solo career break. Donnie McClurkin, wow, all right. Jermaine said Donnie McClurkin then said to him, what is this? Jermaine said, it's a tape of my music. I want you to listen to it and play it on the radio. Jermaine said Donnie McClurkin was saying stuff like, your music on a cassette? And this label you got on here, it looks so unprofessional. Donnie McClurkin listened to some of it and said, oh no, this sounds terrible. The production and everything sounds terrible and everything, and so on and so on. Donnie McClurkin told him, I'm not going to play that. You got to work on everything. Hone your craft and your production and make something worthwhile. After Donnie McClurkin left, Jermaine said he was calling Donnie McClurkin all kinds of haters and different stuff. Hater! After some days went by, Jermaine calmed down and said he got to thinking, wait a minute, maybe Donnie McClurkin was right. I've got to do better. Jermaine said he worked on things for months, sharpened up his solo game, and finally came up with a song titled You. He sent it to Donnie McClurkin, and Donnie McClurkin was overjoyed and excited about the song. And immediately Donnie McClurkin started playing it, telling Jermaine what a good job he had done. As did countless others, the song You became Jermaine's breakout smash song. And Jermaine said he felt bad about him saying Donnie McClurkin was a hater. And Jermaine said he learned when someone is taking the time, giving you good sound advice, they're not hating on you. They just may be trying to help you. And we want to thank the multi-gifted Jermaine Dolle for hanging out with us on Caribbean and Urban American Gospel Hits. Landlord Jermaine Dolle has a unique, sincere, joyful way of praising the Lord in song.
2: Mike, Jermaine Dolle is truly a rare and gifted artist, and he has a

special way of putting a smile on your face just through his music. And it's always a pleasure having him right here with us on the Caribbean and Urban American Gospel Lit Show. But coming up next is one of my latest songs entitled Let Peace Reign. Take a listen and be blessed.

0: Let Peace Reign. That's a song sung by and written by the one and only, the multi-gifted artist, our very own landlord. Good word, landlord. We got it, bro. You be singing that song, man. Great message, too. Landlord, I know your song, Let Peace Reign, is being played around the globe, even in Africa, bro.
1: Yeah, Mike. This song truly means a lot to me, and I'm deeply concerned about humanity, and it truly hurts to see innocent lives being lost every single day. Peace truly needs to reign not only in the Middle East, but also in Ukraine and in so many other parts of the world. And this song's come from a place of prayer and compassion. And I believe it's a message that the world needs right now by God's grace. Let Peace Reign was actually honored as Best Gospel Song of 2025 at the Zikomo African Awards in Tanzania this past November, and it's been doing really well across Africa, and I'm grateful that this message of peace is reaching hearts beyond borders. Real talk, man, you know? But anyway, Mike, we are at the end of the show once again. What word of encouragement do you have for us today?
0: Yeah, landlord, it's been said, time changes things, but you actually have to have the initiative and the good frame of mind to change things yourself.
1: Most definitely, Mike. You know, time doesn't change things. Fate, initiative, and the right mindset do. Great word, Mike. Well, at this time, we would love to thank the multi-award international gospel artist, Jermaine Dolly, for hanging out with us today on the Caribbean and Urban American Gospel Lit Show. And we would also love to thank you, our wonderful listeners, who takes the time to hang out and chill out with us every week. We appreciate you, and we look forward to you joining us next time on the number one radio station right here. This is yours truly, landlord, and on the behalf of Mike D and everyone here, thanks for being with us on the Caribbean and Urban American Gospel Lit Show. But coming up next, all the way from out of Trinidad and Tobago, she is 19 years old and already doing some big things. The young and gifted Alyssa Joseph is up next with her song entitled Revival. As the body of Christ, we truly need it. Check it out and be blessed. And remember, if you'd like to send us your music, bio, and picture, email us at kaigospel@gmail.com. 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We would really love to feature your music right here on the show. So until next time, God bless you, and may His light continue to shine on you. God bless.

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How you doing, everybody? I'm Nina Taylor. Well, this is the summer months of 2026. Along with a lot of weddings and celebrations and holidays and Black Music Month, a lot of family reunions will be going on all summer long. What's a family reunion? Well, it's a scheduled gathering of extended family across multiple generations. Its primary purpose is to intentionally reconnect distant relatives, preserve shared cultural heritage, and pass down ancestral history to the younger generation. These gatherings offer deep, long-lasting value, serving several core purposes.

Let's talk about the family structure, the family reunion, and us as the family of God. The Bible describes the family of God as a spiritual household where believers are adopted as his children and become brothers and sisters in Christ. This family transcends natural bloodlines, prioritizing faith and obedience to God as the ultimate bond that unites all members.

The concept of God's family is woven throughout Scripture with several core themes. Number one, adoption and sonship. Believers are adopted into God's family, shifting their status from strangers and foreigners to beloved children and heirs. From Ephesians 1 and 5, describe how God predestined us for adoption to himself as sons through Jesus Christ, according to the purpose of his will.

1 John 3:1 highlights the immense privilege of this relationship. See what great love the Father has lavished on us, that we should be called children of God. And that is exactly what we are.

Now, if we are children, then we are heirs. Heirs of God and co-heirs with Christ. Jesus redefines family around obedience to God. Whoever does the will of God is my brother and my sister and mother. The family of God is lived out on earth through the church, often called the household of faith. 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

You know, thinking back on the family reunions that are happening all around the country this season, reunions are living archives. They act as a vital point for passing down traditions, recipes, and personal stories from the older generations to grandchildren. 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

While you're gathering with your family this summer for a family reunion, remember to stay connected, stay close to each other while we all become closer to God. I want to thank you for joining me for this edition of Gospel in the Storm. 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That's msninataylor.com. In closing, I'll leave you with this. The household of faith, that is the church, the family of God, is lived out on earth through the church. Often called the household of faith, believers are instructed to care for and support and prioritize one another. Ultimately, the family of God is an eternal fellowship characterized by unity, mutual love, and shared inheritance through the Holy Spirit.

It's time for the Gospel Countdown with Nina Taylor and Bishop Ernest E. Richard Jr. Get your ticket. This train's about to roll out. All aboard!

I wonder if the church can sing a little bit tonight. Let me hear you. Say, na na na na na. Na na na na na. Na na na na na. Yeah, that's pretty good.

0: Hey, everybody, it's the Gospel Countdown, the weekly show that brings you the top gospel songs in the gospel industry today. We've got a fantastic countdown for you this week, starting things off brand new to the top 10. We knew this one was heading straight to the top. It's Jason Nelson and Madison Ryan Ward. The song is called Made New. I'm Nina Taylor, along with the Bishop. Bishop Ernest Richard, how you doing, sir? What's going on? Where you at? What's happening?
1: Well, the blessing of the Lord be upon you. I am right now somewhere in New Jersey, just left Massachusetts just last night, and heading back toward Connecticut. So we got a lot to do and not a lot of time to get it done in, but guess what? I got time for this wonderful, wonderful, wonderful countdown. You are right. It is an awesome countdown. Mm-hmm. Coming up in spot number 9, there's a group called The Group Fire. They've got an awesome song called I Count. I Can Count on You. Let's listen.
2: Number

0: He made his way out of the top 10, but guess what? Came back strong. This is John P. Key and Telly Rogers with the Church Medley. What an awesome song. We get to relive some of his great songs that he has had over the past 25 years with this song and loving every minute of it. This week, it's number 8, Church Medley from John P. Key.
1: Well, you know I'm a John P. Key fan, so you know I'm going to play the daylights out of it.
0: Mm-hmm.
1: So let's just get ready for that. Anyway, always making noise, but this time he brought somebody with him. PJ Morton, Daryl Walls from the Walls Group. The song entitled Able.
2: No.

0: is the Gospel Countdown with Bina Taylor and Bishop Ernest Richard. We're having a great time counting down the country's top 10 gospel songs. We are now at number 6 from the Grammy Award-winning Maverick City Music. They feature Hendrix Brown on this one. It's called Run to You.
1: I like that. I really do like that, you know?
0: Yeah.
1: But, you know, let me move on because it's time to enter the choir room featuring one, the only master of music, Fred Hammond, the psalmist. Okay, that's enough, Fred. That's all you get. The song's entitled Love Never Fails.
2: Hands on it. Hands on it. I bet you won't put your hands on it. All right, I'm gonna try it like this.

0: All right, she is down from number one from last week, Tanya Nolan, with our number four song this week called Blessings, which means we do have a brand new number one song. You know, if you make it to number one, you are highly blessed. You know that?
1: Amen. You are highly blessed. You're favored, and people love what it is that you're doing. But when they boot you out of the number one spot for somebody else, I know I shouldn't say that. That's not
0: boot.
1: True. Because, you know, on every week, there is somebody that climbs, and somebody, there was an old song, and I'm not going to get too deep into it, not even going to name the artist, because then we got to give them credit. But it said somebody's got to win, somebody's got to lose. But guess what? Lachey Knox and Ernest Pugh want you to know that they are right.

0: All right, we knew this one was heading straight for the top spot, but this week they're at number two, Ron Carter and Ricky Dillard with our churchy, churchy, get your shouting shoes out. Open My Eyes this week, our number two song, which is knocking on the door of number one.
1: I prophesy that they will be number one within the next week and a half. Okay, that's enough out of me. Listen, I know you got something up your sleeve, something just for me. Yeah, folks, I'm claiming it for myself. Something that's going to just cause my mind to be ministered to and set my soul on fire. So don't hold back. Let it go, Nina Taylor. Put on a show. Let us hear the gospel spotlight for this week.
0: Well, I actually got this song from one of my friends. You know, whenever we get a hold of something that's hot to trot and just won't stop, we pass it on to some of our, you know, some of our colleagues.
1: Yes.
0: And say, hey, y'all got to
1: yes.
0: hear this. Now, this young lady is no stranger to number ones, no stranger to hits. She is, of course, part of the Clark family. It is Kiara, Lil Kiki, who's not Lil Kiki anymore. She she Mama Kiki now. All right,
1: Mama
0: but she's all grown up. And again, she's had hit after hit. This one, I love it. It's called Still, and it's her brand new song. Let's check it out.

0: Bishop, I know you love it because we both love Kiera.
1: Yeah.
0: She doesn't do anything that we don't love, but yeah, this one's a little bit special.
1: You know what? There was the original movie on. Do you remember back in the day with Mama Joe? The pastor came to dinner. He said, "Mama Joe, Mama Joe, Mama Joe." So let me just throw this one out there: Mama Kiki, Mama Kiki, Mama Kiki. You doing it, girl? You anyway.
0: Yeah, we want you all to.

0: 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Remember, you can go to my website at msninataylor.com. And again, we thank everyone who nominated us for various awards, various award shows. Of course, you know, we love it and we appreciate it. Yeah, we got the Spin Awards coming up in October. You'll be hearing all about that. And we've got the Stellar Awards coming up in August. And on the Gospel News, you'll be hearing, you know, the nominations. You know how we do each week. I do a list of the nominations so you'll know what's going on if you're not able to make it. They're expecting a record amount of people this year. I think it's because they don't have to travel 3 days to go out on the West Coast. That's one thing. And because
1: That's
0: it's
1: it.
0: in the beautiful city of Charlotte and
1: The
0: everybody
1: Mecca.
0: is happy to go there, you know. So I'm excited about it all. And yeah, we're going to be talking about that over the next couple of months. But anyway, again, follow us on all social media outlets by going to my website at msninataylor.com. And be sure and check out our YouTube channel. It is The Countdown on YouTube with Nina Taylor and Bishop Ernest Richard Jr. We thank you so much again for all of the nominations. We appreciate it. Bishop, how can they connect with you?
1: Well, you know, always page five, the fly guy. I'm just excited for the nominations. And whether we win all of them or none of them, the very fact that somebody thought about us, you
0: absolutely.
1: know, somebody had us on their mind, took the time to pray. Oh, wait a minute. We're not in church. I'm sorry. Anyway, song just came up. What do you want from me, Nina? Anyway, listen, we got a new number one. You are going to love it. And I know you have multiple favorite artists and multiple favorite songs. But when I say these two names, you're going to be able to tell me who it is. And you might even get excited. Does the name Anthony Evans or does the name Caleb Carson mean anything to you?
0: Absolutely. It means that wonderful song that is one of my favorites in the Countdown called You're Not Finished.
1: There it is. Let's take a listen.
2: This is

0: congratulations to the very wonderful Anthony Evans Jr. and Caleb Carson. This is a beautiful song. I can just listen to it over and over and over. So our congratulations to you on making it to number one. Remember, stay close and keep connected with your favorite guy and girl for the countdown, Nina Taylor and the Bishop. We thank you so much. Remember to go to msninataylor.com. Bishop, do you have a song? We've had so many great. This was a great countdown. You got to have something really great for us to go out on.
1: Well, listen, I'm going to go legendary with you. You broke out Mama Kiki, Mama Kiki, Mama Kiki. I'm going to break out Mama Kiki Mama. How's that sound?
0: Okay. No.
1: Well, listen, Mama Kiki Mama, for those of you who don't know who I'm talking about, Karen Clark Shear took a song that was done by James Cleveland back in the late 70s, and she redid it. Now, I know this particular song itself is not classic in its formation, but it's a classic in its origination. And so with that, we're going to present to some and introduce to other Karen Clark Shear redoing the song Praying Spirit. Nina, is you praying? No, not are you praying. Is you praying?
0: Amen.
1: Amen. Listen, I enjoy being with you. I can't wait for us to hit the road and start visiting some of these great cities. We might even stop at a few radio stations along the way. So keep your eyes open. You never can tell when we're going to roll up in town. Our first stop, we can't tell you that because then y'all will all come there to be a billion of you and we can't get in the door and we're going to be mad about it. Anyway, all right, let me stop cutting up. I love you with the love of the Lord. There's more great gospel music coming your way. Please do not go anywhere.

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1: 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When the prayers go up, the blessings come down. Be part of the Gospel Train and be blessed.

let us praise his name. Let everybody bless his name. Let everything that has breath. Let's give God all the honor, glory, and all the praises he deserves, the praises of his people. I want to give a big shout out to each and every one of you who have a lock to the gospel train. This is the gospel train with your host, Ryan Williams. It is indeed a pleasure, a privilege to be here with you. One more time, let's give it up for the Father, the Son, and the Holy Ghost, who is indeed the head of my life. And I just say, Father, thank you yet for another opportunity. And I want to thank each and every one of you for joining me here on the gospel train. I pray that this show is indeed a blessing for you. The numbers to call us 1-900-222-2007 or 946-2007. Call me, I'll give a shout out, request your favorite song, whatever it is that you want to do. I pray that God is I'll be with you in your needs. I'm met right where you are. I'm going to give a big shout out to all of you who have a lot to Gospel Train on my Facebook page. Go ahead and share that link. Let others know that the Gospel Train is on, because God, he is so awesome. He is so great. I want to give a big shout out to you, to all of you listeners right here in the nation's capital. How you doing? Soul Key and South Caicos, what's up? How you guys doing? Middle Caicos and North Caicos, how are you? Providenciales, Paradigm Pine Key, and every island and key in between. I want to give a big shout out to you. Wherever you are, you get a lock in the region. Listeners in the Bahamas, how you doing? Big up to my brother, Derek Sturff. How you doing, bro? Blessings to you in the Bahamas. Always get locked in the gospel train. My listeners in Jamaica, the U.S., how you guys doing? Maryland and the D.C. area. To my dad, what's up? Shout you out. My uncles, how you guys doing? Blessings to each and every one of you. I pray that God, Holy Spirit, to be with you right now. So go ahead and share that link and let others know that the gospel train is on. I am encouraging you to do so. At the same time, I want to send out condolences to all the families who are going through a time of bereavement. At this time, I remembered about a few family. I pray your strength in the Lord. I pray that God will be with you as you continue to mourn the loss of Mother Alpha. Blessings to each and every one of you. I pray your strength. Remember that God has no sorrow that heaven cannot heal. Also remembering the Smith family on the passing of Mr. Max Smith, a well-known person in the community. Both of them are well-known in the Grand Turk community and throughout Turks and Caicos. So I want to pray for the Smiths. Also praying for the Smith family, that God will be with you as you go through your time of bereavement. And Mac, that was a shocker to many, including myself. So I pray for his wife and his sons and extended family. I pray that God will be with you right now. People may not know exactly what it is or what you might be experiencing, but, you know, God, he understands. So just talk to him and ask him to lead you, to take your hands and guide you as you go through this difficult time. So we'll continue, or we'll get our show started here in the Gospel Train. And as we about to start, we're going to start off with our normal Turks and Caicos prayer. And I want us to continue to pray for each other, pray for our homeland, pray for our people. There's so many hurting people out there, hurting from so much different things. Let's continue to keep them in prayer. Let's continue to show love. Let's continue to support each other. Let's try to lift each other up. I'm going to give a big shout out to some of the guys as I was coming in who hollered at me and let me know.

back to the gospel train. Domingo, how you doing, brother? You and Stephen and the rest of you guys, Nanja, all the world, sitting down here by Bones. Pray for your strength and thank you for your kind words as I was coming up the steps. So blessings to you guys. But let's get things started here, and we need to continue to encourage each other. Ask God to continue to guide us and be with us, protect us, and teach us to love and show care for each other. Let's continue one more. Let's begin our show, sorry. The gospel, the Turks and Caicos prayer, but the spiritual harmonizers.

Yes, Turks and Caicos prayer there by the Spiritual Harmonizers. This is indeed the Turks and Caicos prayer. Let's continue to keep each other in prayer. How are you doing, Mother Kimball? Nice to see you, Kat. What's up, bro? Nice to see you lock in on the way from Miami. How you doing, brother? Go ahead and share that link and let others know that the gospel train is on. To God be the glory for the great things he had done and will continue to do in our hearts and our lives. Let's get to it as we get in tonight's show. And I just want to encourage someone right now. Just doesn't matter what you might be going through. Just know that the battle is not yours. It is indeed God's. And I forget to apologize for based on circumstances being my control. But in all things, I give thanks. So we're here. Go ahead and call a friend and let them know that the gospel train is on. Let them know that the battle is not theirs. It is the Lord's. My girl, Yolanda Adams, the battle is not yours.

Yes, indeed. The battle is not yells. It is indeed Stallone. The number to call is 1-900-222-2007 or 946-2007. What's up, Rose? How are you doing? Blessings to you. Welcome to the Gospel Train. Lathia Bentley, what's up, cousins? Welcome to the Gospel Train. Right? Blessings to each and every one of you. Uncle Bo, I know you got a lot, brother. Blessings to you. And to all of you who log on, but you don't click it so I can see you. Welcome to you too. I have a number of people that, you know, that listen. I be watching you from behind the scenes because you don't know I'm there because I don't click. I just pull it up and I'm watching it. And yeah, but blessings to you guys too. I pray that you are having an awesome time. I pray that God will continue to be with you, God, and protect you. Now I'm going to play this next one. And I remember back in the day when we were at the Kyle House, when Mother Gaffer used to attend Bible study ministries along with us back in the day when, you know, that was a church. How are you doing, Kimberly Bisapu, Miss Veronica Pan, blessings to you. This is one of my favorite songs that I could remember. So I'm going to just take it back just real quick minute. And, you know, I'm still to the family. I pray your strength and God, I pray your strength. Just continue to lead on to God's unchanging hand. Just always, always, always, always remember to trust in Him. He will direct your path. Don't get distracted. Don't get always be encouraged. God will see you through. And you know, I know sometimes you feel like you cry out and you're asking Him, Father, why? God, why? What have you done to deserve to be in this situation? But I just want you to just sit still. Let Him speak to you, speak to Him, let the tears flow. Because at the end of the day, He is God and He is God alone. But trust the process. You will understand it one day. Here's one of the powerful songs, one of the most powerful songs. I love it too. Mom, this one for you as well.

His Amazing Grace. The numbers to call is 1-900-222-2007, 946-2007. How things up there in New Jersey, how things up there, Miss Georgina, blessings to you. Thank you for stopping by. Now, I want you to send up your praises, send up your hearts as you, if you really, truly, what this song is saying next, if you deeply, compassionately, truly feel this way, I want you to send up some praises, some hearts, some thanks, some whatever it is, and I want you to worship with me right now as we humbly go before our Father and we just tell him this.

Yes, Robin Hines, there with the Lord is my shepherd. What a beautiful song. Thank you, Father. You are listening to the Gospel Train with your host, Ryan Williams. How are you doing? Blessings to you. I want to give a big shout out to my brothers. How you doing, Anil? I know you got a lot of the Gospel Train. Right? Randy, what's up, bro? How you doing? Kevin and Cuff, how you guys doing? Mr. Nixon, Reverend Nixon Dickerson, Mr. Berkeley Fulford, Mr. Berkeley Williams, Mr. Patterson Williams. How you guys doing, my brother Aldine Lightburn in the Maryland, D.C. area. What's up, Joe? How you doing? Toonie, what's up, brother? How you guys doing? Brother Tommy Skippins, Brother Howard, Brother Benson, and all my brothers. So I want to beat you guys up, right? I want to give a big shout out to the class of 96, right? How you guys doing? Blessings to you. Can't wait to see you guys soon as we celebrate our reunion. So as we got things ready for that, right, let's just get things started here in the Gospel Train. The numbers, of course, is 1-900-222-2007 or 946-2007. Mother Kathleen, how you doing? Blessings to you. Hey, Betty, how you doing, girl? Let's go.

what's up, Sister Rose? How you doing, right? My boy, Mr. Ferguson. Ferguson Williams, how you guys doing? Shout out to Keisha Outen. Hey, what's up, Keisha? Long time no see. Simmons' brother, Curtis and Clinton. What's up, bro?

Yes, we need Jesus now more than ever. Hey, Christine, how you doing, girl? Blessings to you. We honestly, truly, we need him now more than ever. Thank you guys for spending this time with me. You're listening to Gospel Train with your host, Ryan Williams. It is indeed a blessing and a privilege to so be here as I do this. And I pray that you are enjoying the music. The numbers are called 1-900-222-2007, 1-946-2007, right? I'm looking at the time. Yeah, I got a little bit more time to go. So let me just do a little bit of this for you.

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You feel like running? Got something to shout for? Got something to skip for? Get that praise on?

0: shout hallelujah. Somebody shout a bigger hallelujah. Somebody shout a bigger hallelujah.
1: And you better go ahead and shout a hallelujah. Give God thanks and praise for what he has done and will continue to do in your hearts and in your life. Listen, don't look at things from the exterior. Know that God is working it out for you right now. Even though you feel whatever it is that you might be going through, he is working it out for you. And for all of you who have a lock to the game, right? I'm just keeping track of the score here. And it's a blowout at the present moment. The Spurs are blowing out the Knicks 62-38. You know, but hey, this is just the second quarter. We're getting ready to hit the halftime in about 9 minutes. 5 minutes and 9 seconds. So to all you Knicks fans out there, keep hope alive. To all you Spurs fans out there, hey, your team is just doing it right now. I want to give a big shout out to my boy Reed and Mrs. Reed. How you doing? Genevieve girl, how you doing? Miss Kathleen, Miss Ivy, how you guys doing? Lesson to you. Siobhan, what's up, girl? How you doing? To Miss Sarah, Miss Sarah Bolton, and the Curry, how you doing? Miss Vera, to Nandy and Helen, how you doing? Brenda and Carolyn, how you guys doing? Blessings to Miss Eleanor and Mr. Austin, Mr. Noy Roberts, how you guys doing? Blessings to each and every one of you. I pray your strength in God, to Mother DC, to Mother Gertrude, to Mother Leigh Jolly, Mother Leigh Swan. Blessings to my beautiful mother, Pastor Francis Durham. To all the pastors, all your pastors out there, blessings to you. My boy Jimmy, how you doing? Haven't seen you in a while, Jimmy. Blessings to you down there in the restroom. I pray your strength in God. And to all of you who have a lot. To Miss Lucinda, how you doing, Miss Lucinda? Blessings to you, to Anne and the whole Simmons crew, who always have a lot for the gospel journey. Blessings to you guys. Blessings to you, man. Let's continue with more music here on the gospel train. Listen, I don't know. This song just came to me. I'm going to roll with it. Let's go. It ain't on my playlist. The Lord just dropped it in my spirit. Let's go with it.

Hey, Teacher Monique, how are you doing, girl? 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I just thought of you, right? Lessons to you. Shanaysia, how you doing, Shanaysia? Rhonda, what's up? Nice seeing you guys today. Lessons to you guys, right? Oh, come roll with me, come roll with me. Nishka, how you doing? Tanishka Kennedy, what's up, girl? Hey, Brenda, what's up, Brenda? How you doing, Brenda Williams? Brenda Heeks Williams, right? How you doing, girl? Danella Fulford, how you doing? Blessings to you. Let's get our praise on. It's the midweek prayer. Let's go.

Yes, behold, he comes. Out of Zion, for his salvation. Come on. You ought to give God some praises right where you are. Right where you are. Because you know that one day he's going to come. If you don't die before he does, he's going to come riding on a cloud. And he's going to come for ready people. So are you ready? Are you ready? Will you be ready when he comes? Lift your voice. Lift your voice. Come on, somebody. You've got some praises right now. But I got to do a little bit. Because I know my boy Venti and my sister Rose. She's like, Ryan, man, you've done for a shit. I got you. I got you right here, right now. Let's go. I got you real quick. I got you real quick. Let's go.

0: Somebody give him praise tonight.
1: Yes, my Lord is indeed sweet. My. My God, you're so sweet. Auntie, how you doing? I don't know if I shout you out. How you doing, Auntie Hocklin? And for Lauderdale down the high soon, how you guys doing? Blessings to you. I saw on Facebook, I saw earlier my good buddy and pal, Rochelle Bean, celebrating her birthday today. Miss Kathleen, tell her if she's not listening, tell her I said happy birthday. And I wish you all the best. I pray. I know that she enjoyed her day to the fullest. Blessings to you, Rochelle, on your day. And Uncle Calvin, we're celebrating his birthday as well. How you doing, Uncle Calvin? Happy birthday to you. And that's from my family and the entire family circle. We just want you to wish you the happiest birthday ever. All right. So continue to enjoy your day as it lasts. And now let's get into the music. I'm getting ready to wrap up and get out of here in a little bit. But before I do, I just love my hymns. So help me out with this piece. I just love my hymns.
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0: ahead, caller, you're on the air.
1: Brother, don't you forget me last week. It is raining.
0: Okay,
1: don't forget me, brother. I listened to you. You know, I got you. Mr. Gospel Train, I got you.
0: All right, brother, I got you.
1: Gotta have me.
0: I got you. Okay, no problem.
1: All right, brother.
0: Okay, cool. Yes, you're listening to the Gospel Train with your host, Ryan Williams. And it is indeed, it'll be raining in a little bit, but I got to continue with more music here on the Gospel Train. Let me do this one real quick for you.

0: what's up, Sister Carlene? How you doing? I sent you, hey, Brother Randy, what's up, bro? I shouted you earlier, right?
1: Teach me.
0: This is Madre.
1: One day.
0: I'd imagine what Contestus is doing. This is Don Day Miller and LK Kids. What's up, guys?

Yes, in the next hand will be the hand of the Savior. And my boy Punky, listen, I got you, you know, I got you. Sorry about last week. I think time ran up on me or something. Anyway, I got you this week, brother. So as promised, I'm going to give you a little bit of this because I get to get out.

Yes, wet, soak. That's how I'm feeling. Punky, that one for you, brother. I pray that you enjoy it. I got to get out of here. Okay, listen, if whoever's calling my phone, I can't answer it right now. That's the one I use to monitor with. So I can't answer that. So, but I got to get out of here real quick. And before I do, Paula, this one for you before I do. Let me get out of here.

Yes, someone let Paula Butterfield know I play her song. That one was for you, Paula. Condolences from me and my entire family. Pray your strength in God. I know that's one of your favorite songs. So I'm about to get out of here. My time here is done for this week. I pray that you enjoyed the show. I pray your strength in God. Continue to pray for me as I pray for you. Continue to love and encourage as I do the same. Let's be builders. Let's continue to build our land. Let's continue to build each other. Because we need to leave a better Turks and Caicos the way than we met it for future generations to come. So if we practice love and we show love and we build on love, all that's going to go forward is love, and then we will have a better country, a better people. What's up? How you doing, Aldina? I just see you, love. And what's up, brother? Blessings to you and Celeste. But I gotta get out of here. Remember, I love you. God love you back. That's my time here on the Gospel Train. Until next time, I'm gonna send you out with this one real quick. And then I'll teach you my nick and all of you blessings. Thank you, Auntie Hacklin. All of you who are still here, thank you for spending this time with me. I love you. But God love you best. Until next time, this is Ryan sending the Gospel Train. This one for all of you as we depart the building. Have a blessed one.

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2: Welcome to the magnificent program Dynamic Touch. I am Apostle Cindy Jarrett. This program is inspired by God to reach, touch, elevate, deliver, and bring joy and laughter to the people of God, and especially those that have not yet considered inviting Him into their hearts as Lord and Savior. As you listen to this program, please open your hearts and minds to begin this walk with us here at New Birth Agape Fellowship, asking God to give us His dynamic touch.

0: a bride. Huh? Why he was in such rage? His arrogance. What is arrogance? His self-centered attitude. Some of y'all are sitting down full of self. I tell you, y'all can get mad with me today, but I ready for you now. Got on my red. I come to war. You on with the right spirit today. I know. War and spirit. I dig you up today. Self-centered. Touch your neighbor and say self-centered. Self-centered. Self-centered. Huh? What mean to be self-centered? Huh? How people gonna view him? He was so offended because how people will view him, what the prophet tell him, because he needed the prophet, but he was so concerned about how he was going to be viewed. Perceived. Anybody in here like that today? Come on here, straight your hand. Just don't correct me in the front. Don't do that. Don't do that. Please, prophet, don't do that. But you ain't want a prophet, you want a puppet. You want to tell the prophet what to say, how to say it, to suit you. That's a puppet. But he was one with the issue. The prophet didn't have the issue. I sure Elijah was home minding his own business. Huh? He was afar needing to come to get an answer. And when he got the answer, he didn't like not being acknowledged. Self-centered. Self-centered. Hallelujah. Hallelujah. Somebody say, but there was a little voice. Elijah was a trusted voice. You know what I like when God bring up prophecies? That God used me to speak. I remember this man of God. Amen. God. I met him. I didn't lay no hand on him. I was in a vehicle. I remember speaking to a lady, and I said, I don't know. And I told this lady, I said, God said, that man ain't your man, and da-da-da-da. And anyway, some time going by, and then God told me to tell that particular person that the person was going to die. And God had talked to me about more than once or twice about this certain people dying, and they did. God gave me complete instructions about how a young man here was going to die. And that young man 2 weeks later died. Identical died just the way God said it. Nobody wants to say amen. I didn't say the way I said it. The way God said. That's why sometimes God can't trust y'all with his anointing, because if you are so arrogant and if you are so self-centered and need people to see you make one step up, you would always stay down. It is better for you to stay down than for you to rise. And four, let the church say amen. Let the church say hallelujah. Somebody say, work on me, Lord. Oh, y'all sound dull today. Y'all wanted some, y'all, Amen. So there was this little voice that comes again and says, and his servant came near to him and said, my father, watch the humility. The humility, the servant, the strong man has no humility to the prophet. The person that needs the help have no humility to the prophet. The person that needs the help has no humility to the prophet. But the servant got humility to him. Won't be served. Want somebody to acknowledge them, but don't want to acknowledge the person that they need. Somebody say hallelujah.
1: Hallelujah.
0: And the servant said, and I gotta go, if the prophet had bid thee to do some great something, that's verse number 13, wouldn't you do it? Huh?
1: Yeah.
0: It is amazing who God will use. There was a little voice full of wisdom. Why are you so angry? You angry at the prophet. Are you crap, man? Something got to be wrong with you. Anybody can get angry with the prophet? Boy, look here. You is a dangerous human being. I'm telling you. Ain't a pastor in my past I could be ever angry with. I would be a nut. And not a D-O-U-H, America, remind me, not N-U-T. Is a, I would be a D-O-N-U-T, do not. Somebody say hallelujah. Something got to be wrong with the person. Nobody. How do you be mad with the man or woman of God who is only going to tell you what God has for you? They are not your performance. Hallelujah. They are not a part of your kit, your skit, your plan. They serve Almighty God. I would not bend over for none of you, know. You too skitsy. You don't know how to hold the glass of water with God from 1 week to 1 week. For me to perform for you and lose my calling? Somebody say hallelujah.
1: Hallelujah.
0: Somebody say hallelujah.
1: Hallelujah.
0: Because sometimes people think, Kenny, hallelujah, calling is easy. They see you walking in it. You know how much demons and witches and warlocks and battles I have had to win to be here? And you want me to drop it to suit you? In the Bible and back is you. Dot, dot, dot. Don't know who my pa is and my pa your ma is. Somebody say amen.
1: Amen.
0: See, some pastors ain't gonna be raw like this because they gonna have to soothe, you know. I ain't soothe nobody. I come to tell the truth, the whole truth, and nothing but the truth. So help me God. So the little voice was loud, was silent, but loud in wisdom. No, you want a loud voice and dumb with wisdom. And come here, because the Lord say he gonna bless you. So you want a loud voice, but no wisdom.
1: Yeah.
0: Sometimes I can't even prophesy and tell you exactly, not loudly, because it's going to hurt somebody. It's going to hurt your child or hurt your wife or hurt somebody and hurt this one, even hurt you. And therefore, it has to come in silence. But the wisdom of it is loud. Why are you so angry? The voice said. So, if it was going to make other people see you for doing something great, which you would have done it. You would have done it. You would have done it. You would have done it. Because you are a performance of the arts and you need to be suited and stroke your ego. So I want to be seen. So I would have done it. I need validation. I would have done it. But you would have done it if you was going to get praise. Of course I was going to do it because I was going to keep praise for it. Yeah. Come on now. That's some of we. Huh? And all of we still one family. All of we is one, but this is my family. Somebody say, hey. Somebody say, hallelujah. This is what the voice was saying, but I was saying all of it. I'm breaking it down for you. So the little voice with the loud wisdom was saying, hallelujah, if it was going to pick you up, stroke your ego, give you applause, and you would have done it with great joy. But ain't you the one that is sick? Ain't you the one that need the deliverance? Ain't you the one, hallelujah, that we could see? I'm going to read it just like this. I'm going to make some of y'all extra mad, but I'm okay with it. Huh? But everyone could see your sickness. It isn't hidden. It's loud. It is seen. Hallelujah. It's in your behavior. It's in your talk. It's in your action. It's in your decision making. It's visual. That's what I have written. Now you see, I say, God show me. It's in the way you think. It's seen. It says, I need deliverance. Oh, hallelujah. Someone say, I need deliverance. I need deliverance. So if you need deliverance, why you want performance? Because it seems like you need the performance before getting the deliverance. The church say, ouch. Because if someone called you to do something great, you stand like a great person. I've seen it for years and years and years. I've been in ministry 15 years, and boy, I see some stuff. Call some people to preach, they got great. I'm called, see me. And you tell them, get deliverance. How dare you? You mean one preaching will make you go, how dare you? Pastor, how can you say? And you know you're full of pride. I didn't tell you you was rotten to the core. I tell you, you need to get rid of the ego. Nobody will say hallelujah. I tell you, you need to get rid of the ungratefulness. I tell you, you need to get rid of the unthankfulness. How can you stop being thankful? You waiting for another? So you need another injection. You need another job. I can keep going for somebody to get mad at me. You need another holler. I got hantavirus. Heal me. Pray for me, pastor. Go outside and take some dirt. Don't take the first dirt from off the soil. Take it like 2-3, go to the earth and drop it in your water and stir it up. Let the dirt settle and drink it. No, she didn't say dirt. You know I be into university. Do you know how much money I make? You must be in my business. Why? Hallelujah. Hallelujah. Somebody say amen. Somebody say, oh, church going quiet. Amen. Shout hallelujah. Why you need such performance? Why you have so much arrogance? Ain't nobody in this church rich yet. And God help us when we pray for you to become rich. If you got arrogance and... Driving your Tesla and your Rolls Royce. What was that car you tell me about, Mikey? Huh? Moteo. How much it was? $30 million Boteo. Pick up for Boteo. I ain't never buy it. So God bless me with it. Send it my way. I receive it. Somebody say hallelujah. Huh? If I up like this with my little brand new 2000 and last year 25 and God to bless me, boy, I would be walking on air. I'd be saying, don't talk to me. Clean your feet. It's raining, but child, you got to take off your shoes and hold in your hand, put it in your dress to sit in my hotel. But prophet, I come to you, but you know, you can kind of sit in my car or whatever, you know. But I want the word. Arrogance. Full of yourself. Thinking you are more than you are. Somebody say hallelujah. Hallelujah. Needing God to fix your problem, needing God to heal you, and some of you wouldn't even open your doggone mouth. But how you gonna get it? Because when you don't open your mouth, I am that kind of prophet that's get mad because I so in love with God. Hey, skilly, God, please don't give them no answer. And I want my face ugly when I say, God, in heaven, hear me when I pray. Not answer them. Too rude, dishonorable, disrespectful. And if you disrespectful to the God who gave you mouth. Anybody want to say amen? Somebody say praise the Lord. Verse number, hallelujah. So the wisdom spoke, and when the wisdom speaks, he already get his answer. He already get his answer. Some of you already get your answer, you don't like your answer. Repent, turn from your wicked ways. Then God will hear from heaven. Then he will heal your life, your land, your children. Then turn, turn, turn, turn, turn, turn, Turn, turn, turn, turn, turn, turn, turn, turn. Wicked, wicked, wicked, wicked, wicked, wicked, wicked, wicked. Way, way, way, way, way, way, way. Then, then, then, then, then, then, then, then, then, then, then, then, then, then, then, then. That's what he, as we were telling him. No, no, no. You can tell me go dip in that dirty water, just like the water I just tell you all to go outside drink. Because when you dip, more than likely that water might end up in your nose and in your mouth. Nobody will say amen. You can hold your breath as long as you want. That dirty water going to drain when you go. You're then dirty. And isn't it amazing? You then filthy. Somebody say hallelujah. He would have died without his blessing of his healing. He didn't need money. The Bible said he took money with him. Huh? He took fine linen. These garbage meters where I won't go over there get some of their real clothes. These clothes full of poison. I ain't going over that much long. They wear silk, the finest of linen. Lord, silk me down. You think they're my robbers and them that is be wearing garbage, eh? Pure of clothing. Huh? Why we dressing up, acting like we dress up? Nobody will say amen. You're not mad. Get mad. I come to tick you right off right now. Say, preach again, gal. Preach again. Yeah. You look good, but. But what he was carrying, I want some of that. Huh? Silver, gold. Huh? The finest of clothing. I want to touch my body and my body feel like silk. Huh? They just get their clothes made, baby. Huh? They just get it tailored fit. Jesus, Lord and mighty God. We go in the market and go on the face and go on some of them website and turn 50 cents into a dollar. And we give God thanks. Amen. Until that day. So he needed his healing. Huh? And then after wisdom, remember, wisdom send him first, and then he goes get the answer, and then get the answer, he get mad. How in the hell you could get an answer and still get mad? Thank you, Shade. Make it. I thought that's what you wanted. Tell me how to be healed, Pastor. Tell me what I need to do to be better. Tell me where I need to go. Please tell me, take this disease out of my life. But you're mad. Because I stroke your ego. Because your ego so stink. I don't know who could stroke that but the devil himself. You good. You good. Good soldier. Huh? I got one son who said that when you do it. You go. Good. Good. Huh? Because God don't stroke nobody ego. I never hear where I read in the scripture. I thought we gonna wait to the end to hear well done. But every day you want performance of well done. Well done, you clean the church. Well done, you read the right scripture. Well done, you dry. Yes, well done, you go and see the garbage in the yard of the church and you clean it. Well done, you help pay the church rent. Well done. Well done, you bless the pastor. Well, how much well done you want? That's performance. That is sincerity. Hallelujah. What Elijah should have did was what Micaiah did. Micaiah said, okay, go right ahead. Go into the war. You go win. Prophet Eli, the prophet got sick and tired of him, offending him and making him look bad and treating him with dishonor, disrespect. So he gave him the itchy air answer that some of you want, because either you want your deliverance or Micaiah should have stroked Ahab's feelings. Gonna stroke it. Yes, king, live forever. And the Bible said he went and he died. So either you want the truth unstroked, unfiltered from heaven, be delivered, be set free, or you want to be struck and die. Real prophets don't stroke your feelings, because it's nothing more than feelings. Somebody say hallelujah. Some of us won't be like our mom, but my children know I ain't that kind of mom. My mother say, my daughter say, mommy, I is the only girl in the family, and people would think I would be spoiled. Well, no, she ain't. I don't stroke nobody. You could be tall and high and big and mighty to man, but I ain't stroking you. Nobody will say amen. God sent me to a high leader in this country. I sat in the hall, in the lobby. I waited for them. And God said to tell them, thus says the Lord, and what they had to do. And God said, don't take nothing. And I didn't take nothing. And I said, God bless you. And I walked away. Either they hear or they forbear. And what I had to tell them wasn't for them to be stroked. Nobody will say hallelujah. The word of God is to change your directory. The word of God comes to be yea and amen. I gotta go. The Bible says, then he turned down and he dipped 7 times. And then after that, his skin became like a little child. So he became healed. He laid his nonsense aside, his view of who he think he is. I know much about white people. I had a white stepmother, and amen to her. But I know much about white people. Caucasian people, nothing against them. But I live longer with black people, and we got some jacked up way. You take them from here to here, ooh, it's best you to leave them there.
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0: afternoon, church, and kickers. Again, we are thankful to the Lord for another Sunday evening. We are able to share with you or encourage you as we encourage ourselves to be prepared. One main thing now is on our mind is to be prepared for the return of the Lord. And I look at the world system now. We make preparation for everything our mind could go on. And the most important subject, the most important future we should look after is the return of the Lord. And very little attention is given to that. And I feel the leading of the Spirit to encourage you, my fellow citizen of the Turks and Caicos Island, and those who get our message by the way of technology, I would use the word, let us prepare for the return of the Lord. And as I study my Bible and see what's taking place in Israel, it looks so much like the fulfillment of Ezekiel chapter 37 and 38. So I want to encourage you, my friends, let us be careful that that day do not overtake us as a thief in the night. You tune in this afternoon to Radio Turks and Caicos on your dial 89.1 FM. And this program is coming to you from High Heights Ministry with yours truly, Brother Leon, Brother Curlin, and Brother Andrew. We want to express our gratitude to you, the people whom we serve, because of the privilege by the Almighty God to so do. Tonight, we thank the Lord for those of you who I would meet periodically and talk about the ministry. And our request is that you keep us in our prayers. We want to be faithful to the call. Before we go any further, we designate one Sunday off. Could be the first Sunday, but sometimes circumstances get beyond our control. We cannot use the exact first Sunday, but we always designate a Sunday for the month to have prayer for this country, which is the most important thing under heaven. My study, doing my study this week, several times I see where the Apostle Paul, I see right to the various churches in Asia Minor, he asked them to pray for, them. And my mind go back on the songwriter, I need the prayers of those I love. And we were commanded in the scriptures to pray for our country, pray for the leaders. And it is our great pleasure to so do, to pray for this country, Turks and Caicos Island. And Brother Leon is the one who is the designated for that. And Brother Leon, this is your time to play your role in the ministry, and may the blessing and peace of the Almighty God be with you as you so do.
1: Thank you. Praise the Lord. Our God is a good God. He's a God that loves and cares for his people.
0: True.
1: And he's a God who has established this nation, and he's the one who is keeping it. In recognition to him, we go to him.
0: Thank you, Lord.
1: To let him know that we know that without him, there would be Turks and Caicos. Let us pray. Father, in the name of Jesus, your Son, I want to thank you and praise you, O God, for who you are and for what you have done, Lord God. The fact that you have sacrificed your Son so that we as a people and as a nation, Lord God, may have a way to come back to you.
0: True.
1: Lord, I want to just give you praise and glory.
0: Thank you, Lord.
1: Lord, thank you for the Holy Spirit who continue to move among your people and to move among nations.
0: Thank you.
1: For without him, Lord God, there's no one who will be able to come to you. He's the one who does the drawing. So, Father, we lift up this nation, the nation of Turks and Caicos Islands, oh God. A nation that you have brought from absolutely nothing or nowhere to where, oh Lord God, is a nation that many look upon with envy, oh Lord God.
0: Thank you, Lord.
1: Father God, you have made this nation to become a talk of the Caribbean.
0: Yes, Lord.
1: Lord, it is not it's not because of the people, but it's because of you.
0: Yes,
1: and so, Lord, we pray that even now those who are residing here, those who are native here, would understand that,
2: yes,
1: and would not be proud, oh God, to the point, oh God, when you warn the children of Israel that when they go over into the land and they start to prosper, that they don't forget from whence they came.
2: True.
1: So, Father, we pray for every person in this nation.
2: Yes,
1: but more so, Lord, we pray for the leaders of this nation. Lord, we lift up before you right now, Lord God, the governor, one who has been assigned, oh God, the role, oh God, by the magistrate. Father God, in the name, and when I say the magistrate, I mean the crown, Lord God, because that's who she represents here in this land.
2: Yes.
1: So Father, we pray, God, that as she carries out her role, God, that she will do it with all humility, oh God, recognizing, God, that she has been called to a place for such a time as this.
2: Yes, Lord.
1: Grant her wisdom, knowledge, and understanding.
2: Yes,
1: Lord, equally we lift up before you, Lord God, the deputy governor and the role that she continues to play, God.
2: Yes,
1: Father, you have called her to her to serve her people in such a time as this.
2: Yes,
1: grant her, Lord God, that spirit of humility to understand, oh Lord God, the reason that she's in the position she's in.
2: True.
1: And God, that she'll be careful to give you all the glory.
2: Yes, Lord,
1: we lift up before you equally, Lord God, the premier of this land.
2: Yes,
1: Father God, it is through the people with whom you have elected him, oh God, to be the leader of the Turks and Caicos in such a time when we see that the world is in turmoil.
2: Yes,
1: when we look all around us, oh God, the signs of the ends are appearing everywhere.
2: Yes,
1: Father, we pray that he would understand, oh God, that he cannot do this on his own.
2: Yes,
1: and
2: Lord,
1: God, that he would rely on you.
2: Lord.
1: And so, Lord God, that is the reason why, God, as your people, as your representative in this country, the church, you command us to pray for our leaders.
2: Yes,
1: so Father, we lift up before you the premier right now and his family.
2: Yes,
1: Father God, equally we lift up before you the deputy premier, Lord God, a young man, oh God, whom you have called and have given the opportunity to serve this country and this generation. We pray, Lord God, that he would understand, oh God, the portfolio in which he has been given.
2: Yes,
1: that, oh God, that it is not because of what he has accomplished, God, but because it is you who choose who you lift up and who you put down.
2: Yes,
1: so, Father, we pray equally that he would see himself as only a servant of the people, and that he's not above the people, Lord God, but you have called him to represent the people. Father, we pray for the House of Representatives and the elect.

0: government, the civil servants, Lord God, our teachers, our police, our immigration officers. God, we pray for the man in the public works, the man who sweeps the street. Yes. Lord, we pray for everybody, Lord God. We pray for those who are on work permit. Yes. Lord, we pray for them and their families, God, that they would realize, God, that they are in a country, Lord God, that sustains their life and their family, and that they'll be grateful, oh Lord God, and show a love and a commitment to this land. Yes, Father, we pray, Lord God, for those who have ill intent for this country, Lord, by committing crimes, Father God, to bring down the reputation of this country. Father, we pray that by your spirit that you would arrest them. Yes, oh Lord God, shake them and let them understand, God, that they are in a country that has given them an opportunity to make something of themselves, and that they would love and respect the laws of the land.
1: Yes, Lord.
0: Father, we pray, oh Lord God, for those, oh God, who mean this country well. Lord, the business people of this country, Father, we pray, God, that they will show heart to the people of this nation, recognizing, oh Lord God, that they also play a significant role in this country.
1: Yes, Lord,
0: we cover this country under the blood of Jesus Christ. Yes, with all that is happening around us, oh Lord God. Father, we thank you that this nation still remains a free nation, a nation under God.
1: Yes,
0: a nation, oh Lord God, where God is the head of this nation.
1: Yes,
0: and so, Father, we pray, God, as we go forward into the future, Lord God, we realize, God, that the year that has just started, we are in the 11th month, God, and your faithfulness has proven itself over and over.
1: Yes.
0: Lord, we pray that as this nation go forward, that the nation will go forward prosperous, oh Lord God, not only in material things, God, but this nation would come back, oh Lord God, to its roots, and that is the fear of God.
1: Yes,
0: and Lord, a nation that uphold righteousness.
1: Yes.
0: For your word reminded us, righteousness exalt a nation, but sin is a reproach unto any people.
1: Yes,
0: and so, Lord, we just lift up this nation before you, God, that you'd continue to see this nation through good and through bad times. Father, we give you thanks and we give you praise. Father, we praise you for those, oh God, whom you have set as your watchman over this country.
1: Yes,
0: we pray, Lord God, for their strength. We pray that they would stand up for righteousness.
1: Yes,
0: they would be like the Daniels, oh God, in this nation. They would be like the Shadrach, Meshach, and Abednego, who would stand for righteousness.
1: Yes,
0: and not only for just the position, Lord God, and what comes with it, but God, that they would ensure that righteousness is upheld in this nation. So, Father, we pray, Lord God, for your people who are called by your name, for your word still promises that if your people who are called by your name will humble themselves and pray and seek your face, and that they would turn from their wicked ways, then you would hear from heaven.
1: Yes,
0: Lord God, you'd forgive their sins, and you will heal the land. So, Lord, we just give you thanks and we give you praise. Thank you for this ministry, Lord God, and for the work that it continues to do. Continue to strengthen and to bless your man servant, oh God. Thank you for the radio station that makes it possible for this message and this ministry to be heard, not only on the shores of the Turks and Caicos Islands, but beyond its shores. Father, we give you thanks and we give you praise in none other name than the name that is above all name, the name of Jesus Christ, our
1: Thank
0: Lord.
1: You, Lord.
0: Amen.
1: Thank you, Lord.
0: Amen.
1: Thank you. God bless you, Brother Lee. God bless you. My fellow citizen of the Turks and Caicos Islands, and no doubt even you, our visitors, I understand that sometimes from my taxi driver's friends, just what every one of them say to me, Brother Curlin, sometimes we just have our taxi full of tourists and they are tuned into your message every Sunday evening. So this message, even to you, our visitor, we are blessed in this country where we can serve the Lord freely. In experiencing the presence of the Lord every time I so do, every time I sit to prepare a message, there is not a time I could recall preparing a message and don't experience the presence of the Lord. And for that alone, I give God thanks. My mind go back on the songwriter. I must have the Savior with me and his arms around me thrown. Then my soul will fear no ill. Recognizing these truths, I know, having him with me then and only then, and be able to accomplish the purpose.

0: Lord, the Apostle Paul says the letter alone killeth, but the spirit give life. Our mind go back on the return of Israel from exile in Babylon. After they got back in Jerusalem, everybody, in lines with the statement I made opening this service, this meeting this afternoon, same as Israel, everybody concerned about having a nice sealed house. Nobody concerned about the things of God. But the Spirit of the Lord move upon the prophet and begin to warn them of their negligence towards the things of God. I preached a series of messages one time. It's time for spiritual consideration. And those of you, my friend, who is unconcerned, I read a passage in Psalms 94, where the wicked and them just orchestrating wicked devices and stuff like that, wicked plans. And the scripture went on to say they do as if the Lord don't know anything about it. But my friend, let me tell you, during my study this day, men will appear before the Almighty God. And you will find that in 2 Corinthians chapter 5 and verse 10 says, for we all must appear, listen, for we all must appear before the judgment seat of Christ, that everyone may receive the things done in his body according to that he has done, whether it is good or bad. So those of you who, no doubt, fooling your own self, my friend. That's all you're doing. But you can't get away from it. Hebrews 9:27 said, it is appointed unto man once to die, and after that, judgment. Hallelujah. And that's the appointment you cannot escape. You cannot put off. We had a song one time says, when he called, I will answer. I'll be somewhere. I believe the righteous, hallelujah, will be somewhere listening for his name. And my friend, you, whether you be listening or not, and that's why the Apostle Paul is saying here, whether we be present or absent in the body, I would to God that you be acceptable when he make his appearance. Because Jesus doing his lecture of his return in Matthew 24, hallelujah. He says, if the servant who was left to give meat in due season was to get careless about his assignment and begin to beat and ill-treat the servant, he said, the Lord of that servant will come and cut him asunder and cast him out into outer darkness. This outer darkness being out of the presence of the Almighty God. And my fellow Turks Islanders, please, for God's sake and for the benefit of your eternal salvation, I join in with the Apostle Paul, the Apostle Peter. I would to God that every one of us in the Turks and Caicos Islands will make our election sure. So whether the Almighty God would have called us by death or by judgment, hallelujah, we would not hear, depart from me, he cursed, into everlasting fire, prepare ye for the devil and his angel, coming of the Lord. Here the Apostle Paul in 2 Thessalonians chapter 2, we beseech you, brethren, by the coming of our Lord Jesus Christ. Hallelujah. We beg you, Turks Islanders, by the coming of our Lord Jesus Christ, listen to this, and by our gathering together unto him. Studying this day, I find that even that this is in Psalms 94. Say, you that among you, those of you who is in the congregation, he said, in fact, I think he was referring come to the foolish one. He said, then would you be wise, seeing such biblical information like this, and knowing Jesus says, heaven and earth will pass away, but my word will never pass away. The Apostle Paul is credited for writing most of the New Testament. And this man who gave us information that in the spirit he was caught up in the third heaven. And he is saying to us, in fact, he is begging us by the coming of the Lord Jesus Christ. Give us all in the assurance that Jesus Christ, the Son of the living God, is coming again. You say, and by our gathering together unto him. Second point, guarantee. The scripture tells us when the trumpet of the Almighty God sound, the dead in Christ is going to rise first. And those who was alive and remain shall be caught up. In fact, they'll be changed in a moment, in a twinkling of an eye. And we all will be caught up together to meet the Lord in the air. And David asks in Psalms 94, thou fool, then would you be wise? He who created the ear, put the ear in position. You think he is not hearing what we are doing on the face of the earth? Who he who put the eyes in position in the socket of our head? You think he is not seeing what we are doing? Give us say his eyes is over the righteous and his ears are open unto our cry. But his face is against them that do evil. Recognizing this truth, my friends, I go back to Colossians chapter 3. And the Apostle Paul, as I mentioned last Sunday, the Apostle Paul to the Colossians, begging them to put on righteousness. It was so interesting to me, Brother Leon, when I see we have four chapters in Colossians. And we have one and two, the Apostle Paul is begging the church to put on Christ. And here we are in this ministry begging the church in Cakers Island to put on Christ. And only three and four, he is begging them to walk in wisdom. Yes. And the purpose, as I mentioned in the last message, the purpose of putting on Christ, because this same God Almighty who we are talking about is going to appear someday, and we all have to appear before him again. And verse 4 of chapter 3 says, then Christ, who is our life, shall appear, then shall we also appear with him in glory. Come on, my fellow citizen of the Turks and Caicos Island, let us prepare ourselves for the return of the Lord. Again, as I say, whether he should call us by death or by judgment, or whether we be present in this body, out of the body, meaning whether we be alive, hallelujah, or whether we be dead and gone when the trump of God shall sound, hallelujah. Those which die in Christ, the Bible say, the first trumpet sound, they shall rise. Hallelujah. Being changed by the power of the Almighty God, the resurrected power of the Almighty God will bring them change, giving them a body like Jesus, being in the presence, in his presence, forever and ever. We will be like him. The Apostle John to his church in Asia Minor, he said, beloved, now are we the sons of God, and it does not yet appear what we shall be like, but we know then he shall appear. We shall be like him, for we shall see him as he is. And every one of us that have this hope in us, let's purify ourselves, hallelujah, even as the Almighty God is pure.
1: Amen.
0: May God bless you. Our time is gone. All right, Brother Lee, I still have some more time. But I want to share a passage I find in Psalms 94. The Christian asks in there. Christian asks in there. Those of you who are unconcerned about your soul salvation, here is a question for you. Psalms 94 and verse 19. Psalms 94. Yes, in verse 19, it says, "And the multitude of my thoughts within me is thy comfort, the light my soul." But verse 20, "Shall the thoughts of thy iniquity have fellowship with thee?" Meaning, the unrighteous man, you're going about with your own thoughts. And the servant of the Almighty God asked him, and this question come to you, "Shall the thoughts of iniquity have fellowship with the Almighty God?" You don't have to answer that question, because you know if your wicked thoughts, your wicked imagination will have no inheritance in the kingdom of God, which frame mischief. That's all your thoughts. I know some guys, every conversation they have, nothing wholesome whatsoever. And here the question is asked. Question come to you. With your wicked imagination, your wicked thoughts, wicked conversation all the time, you think that's going to have any inheritance in the kingdom of God? And I come to you this afternoon here in the Turks and Caicos Island. My friends, let us prepare ourselves to meet our God. Amos 4 and 12. Let us prepare. The Apostle Paul, you see, we beg you by the coming of our Lord Jesus Christ and by our gathering together unto him, that you don't be soon shaken in your mind. Don't let no situation cause you, those of you who had already made that decision to be a part of the kingdom of God, or to have a portion of his inheritance among them which are sanctified, don't be shaken. No error in your mind. And that's what Paul was begging the church in Asia Minor. And we have the scripture today for the Turks and Caicos Island. Our time is gone, Brother Lee. Father in heaven, we thank you for this evening. We thank you, Lord, for the prayer. We give you thanks, because you inspired your servant to put it in writing to let us know that the effectual, fervent prayer of a righteous man availeth much. And we believe your word, Lord. That's why we spend time not only praying for this country, but for one another, that we would be steadfast, we would be unmovable, always abounding in your word, Lord. Lord, our labor will not be in vain in you. So bless this country. Heal your people, spirit, soul, mind, and body, the purpose for which you came. Hallelujah. Your word says he was wounded for our transgression. Hallelujah. He was bruised for our iniquity, and the chastisement of our peace was upon you. With the stripes you bear, Lord, we were healed. And we claim that healing. We claim your forgiveness this day for the Turks and Caicos Island. Release your drawing power. Have your way in our lives. And let it be, Lord, only for your honor and for your glory. It's my prayer in your son Jesus' name. Amen. Amen. My friend, you're tuning in to High Heights Ministry again with yours truly, Brother Carlin, Brother Andrew, Brother Leon. We covered your prayers. Our number is 231-6411 and 246-6727 and 246-3963. You want to call any one of those numbers, and we'll be glad to hear from you. And for those of you who are not in the country, our area code is 649. Then you can dial any one of those numbers, and we would love to pray for you. And if you are sick, you need spiritual help, call us, dial that any one of those numbers, and we will pray for you, man. We'll be glad. Experiencing the power of prayer, unctionized by the power of the Holy Ghost, to give you this invitation that we could pray together, pray into a prayer, hearing and an answering God, prove him over and under. That's why we asking you, giving you this invitation. May the God of heaven, God of peace, God of mercy and love, be with you until next Sunday evening. Tune in and let us enjoy the blessings of the Lord, seeing what he has for us. Tune in next Sunday. God bless you. God bless you.

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0: That was our first Caribbean song for the week, entitled Protected, by the one and only Najee Dunn, straight from out of the Bahamas, man. You know, Najee has been singing and ministering through music for many years, and he is truly a gifted gospel hip-hop artist. And you know, he has had the opportunity to work with some amazing artists, and you can hear the growth and maturity and anointed in his sound. And that was his latest track, entitled Protected, a very powerful song with a strong message, reminding us that no matter what we face in life, God's covering is real and his protection is sure. Najee, keep using your gift, bro. Keep speaking life through your music and keep representing the kingdom. Much love, my brother. Keep up the great work, okay? And now, to my brother from another mother, can you please introduce our guest all the way from the U.S.?
1: We want to welcome a dynamic gospel artist who loves God and serves the Lord in so many ways, helping people and doing all kinds of things, ministering in his everyday walk with the Lord and pleasing the Almighty. Always refreshingly unique with his great, delightful music. He's just downright cool people, too. The gifted Jermaine Dolly. Jermaine, welcome. How are you, brother?
2: What's going on, Mikey? I'm good, man. Good to hear. I'm really, really good.
1: Likewise, sir. Every day is a great day, man.
0: Hey, Jermaine, what's going on, brother? And welcome back to the Caribbean Urban American Gospel Lit Show. You know, Jermaine, you've managed to build a strong connection with the younger audiences also. What's your hope for this generation through your music? And how do you keep your sound fresh but grounded in the gospel?
2: How I keep my sound fresh in the gospel, landlord, is that, you know, I just stay grounded in Christ. You know, I read my word. I have from 6 a.m. to 7, I have devotional time. Like, I listen to gospel music, I read my word, and I pray. Then I go on a walk from like 7 to 8. Let's still listen to gospel music, and I'm just constantly saying, thank you, Jesus, thank you, Jesus, thank you, Jesus.
3: Okay.
2: And just staying like just abrupt and just fresh in Jesus Christ. And whatever comes out of that, you know, I just pray for more anointing. When they see me, let them see you, regardless of who it is. Older people, younger people, middle-aged people, whatever the case may be, I just want people to see Christ and when they see me or when they hear me. So, you know, that's how, like, you know, like my music saves up on that, and, like, and just getting the youth. You know, a lot of Jesus's, a lot of his audience was the young people. Mm-hmm. And you know, in order to, like, you know, be appealing to young people, you got to be some kind of cool. So, you know, I don't do anything like out of compromise of being cool. I'm cool with like everybody in the hood, like, you know what I mean? I came from that. Yeah. Mm-hmm. But everybody sees a Jesus in me. You understand what I'm saying? Mm-hmm. So the light that's in me, you know, I let my light shine by, let your light so shine that men might see your good works and glorify your Father which are in heaven.
3: Amen.
2: You know, so I just make sure my light is always bright, no matter where I am.
0: You know, Jermaine, thank you so much for sharing that. You know, it's very inspiring to see how you're staying grounded in Christ and letting your light shine everywhere and just keeping your sound so fresh and real. You're truly making a great impact, bro.
1: Jermaine, man, congratulations on your new song, man. Never Shall Forget. Man, the song makes you want to shout hallelujah when you're listening to it. Jesus, I shall never forget all you do for me. Amen to that. Tell us about your song, man.
2: So that song, you know, I didn't want to do that song.
3: Wow.
2: You know, but something that I didn't write and something I didn't produce. Shout out to Sean Scales. He produced that song and wrote that song. But, you know, I was been in my prayer life and reading my word. And, you know, God gave me some other songs, stuff like that, to sing and write. You know, especially for my last album, I knew I hadn't had the music out since like 2017. So, you know, I'm thinking like, you know, my writing has gotten a lot better. I got more in depth in my word. You know, I'm married now, so I'm hearing God differently. So, you know, I just want to put my own stuff out. Mm-hmm. So when my manager gave me the song, it was like, I don't want to talk about this. Like, this is something that like is like a, mm-hmm. a typical topic to talk about. So I didn't like the song at first, and that was ego. Mm-hmm. That was ego, you know. And the Lord said, you know, do this song. This song is going to put you in a different place. And so, you know, I went to go record the song, and I didn't really get the verses. I didn't get the verses at all. I just had all the background vocals. I didn't get like the reference to the verses until I got there that day. So I went to the studio, and I'm doing the song, whatever things to be. And the song became a reminder to me. Mm. You know what I mean? Because like, I'm like, yo, like sometimes we forget what God has done for us. Sometimes we forget what Jesus has done in our lives, you know what I mean? And that song was a lot for me. Like, you know, I was going through like a little tough time for me about when I was recording this song. And, you know, it's reminding, like, don't forget where God has brought you from. Don't forget what he's done for you. And so the meaning behind that song, it takes a different meaning for me because I was actually living through a moment where I forgot what he's done for me. And all I needed was a reminder. Mm-hmm. And that song was my reminder, man.
0: Wow. Jermaine, thanks for reminding us how far God has brought you from, bro. Jermaine, there is a fan of yours all the way in Barbados in the Caribbean, and she has a question for you.
3: Hey, Jermaine Dolly, this is Kian Walters from Barbados. The question I have for you is, your music always has this joyful, comedic twist, yet it carries powerful messages about faith. How did you develop this unique style? And why is humor so important in your ministry?
2: Okay, Ms. Walters, well, you know, for me, I like to show a different side of Christianity. To show, like, you know, like I can still be accepted in pop culture without compromise. So comedy is what I use to bring people in. Because the Bible talks about how everyone will get a chance to know who Jesus Christ is. So I reel you in with comedy. When I bring you in with comedy, then I let you know who Jesus Christ is, and whether through song or through a message or however the case may be. Like, you know, somebody might think that church people is just anointed, or I got to speak in tongues, or, you know, got to be a preacher, or got to be a minister, an evangelist, or however it goes. I'm just showing that, you can be have committed belief and still win people to Christ. So that's why my music reflects that. And like, you know, my music just very Bible based. You know, I believe that, you know, you can go through personal experience. A lot of my songs are personal experience. A lot of my songs come from personal experience. Serve came from a personal experience. I Don't Wanna Be Moses came from a personal experience. I'll Go came from a personal experience. Pull Us Through came from a personal experience. Waiting came from a personal experience. But all those personal experiences are backed by Bible. I think if we're going to do gospel music, I think that we should have something that's backed by Bible. We should present something that should be backed by Bible, and it's not just a personal opinion. You know, so that's why my music is so strongly, like you know, biblically sound, or like in that realm of gospel music.
1: Do you still post those comedy short videos online?
2: Oh, for sure. I definitely do comedy videos. Not as much as I used to, but for sure.
1: Well, bruh, I know you are busy, and there's one thing about time. It waits on no one. Jermaine, again, we congratulate you on your new song, Never Shall Forget. All the best with that and your ministry, brother. And we, of course, thank Jesus every day, and we shall never forget all he does for us. Thank you, Jesus. Jermaine, you keep keeping God first. We appreciate you. And thanks for joining us. Jermaine Dolly.
2: All right, y'all. I love y'all so much, Mike D and Landlord. I love y'all so very much, man. And to all the islands, all the Caribbean, everywhere, even in Africa, man, I love y'all so much. For you guys, for showing me so much love, and I appreciate you guys. Like, thank you so very much. Everybody out there in the islands, the Caribbean, thank y'all so much. Especially in Africa, I thank y'all so much. I've been out there one time. I got to come back out there. Please. I thank y'all so very much. Hear my heart, y'all. I love y'all so very much.

0: Yeah.
1: Jermaine Dolley knows how to take a song and make it his own. Praise God. Thank you, Jesus. Never Shall Forget is the latest from the ever-praising the Lord, Jermaine Dolley. After getting his big career start traveling everywhere for years, singing background vocals for none other than Ty Tribbett, Jermaine branched out on his solo music career. Years ago, Jermaine told me, before he had his big solo hit titled You, that he had some other music of his that he had put on a cassette tape. This was even after most everyone didn't even have a cassette player anymore. Jermaine said that he ran into gospel music extraordinaire Donnie McClurkin. Jermaine said he was like, all right, that's Donnie McClurkin. So Jermaine introduced himself to Donnie McClurkin and gave him a cassette of his music. Jermaine was all happy and smiling. This has got to be his big solo career break. Donnie McClurkin, wow, all right. Jermaine said Donnie McClurkin then said to him, what is this? Jermaine said, it's a tape of my music. I want you to listen to it and play it on the radio. Jermaine said Donnie McClurkin was saying stuff like, your music on a cassette? And this label you got on here, it looks so unprofessional. Donnie McClurkin listened to some of it and said, oh no, this sounds terrible. The production and everything sounds terrible and everything, and so on and so on. Donnie McClurkin told him, I'm not going to play that. You got to work on everything. Hone your craft and your production and make something worthwhile. After Donnie McClurkin left, Jermaine said he was calling Donnie McClurkin all kinds of haters and different stuff. Hater! After some days went by, Jermaine calmed down and said he got to thinking, wait a minute, maybe Donnie McClurkin was right. I've got to do better. Jermaine said he worked on things for months, sharpened up his solo game, and finally came up with a song titled You. He sent it to Donnie McClurkin, and Donnie McClurkin was overjoyed and excited about the song. And immediately Donnie McClurkin started playing it, telling Jermaine what a good job he had done. As did countless others, the song You became Jermaine's breakout smash song. And Jermaine said he felt bad about him saying Donnie McClurkin was a hater. And Jermaine said he learned when someone is taking the time, giving you good sound advice, they're not hating on you. They just may be trying to help you. And we want to thank the multi-gifted Jermaine Dolley for hanging out with us on Caribbean and Urban American Gospel Hits. Landlord Jermaine Dolley has a unique, sincere, joyful way of praising the Lord in song.
2: Mike, Jermaine Dolley is truly a rare and gifted artist, and he has a special way of putting a smile on your face just through his music. And it's always a pleasure having him right here with us on the Caribbean and Urban American Gospel Lit Show. But coming up next is one of my latest songs entitled Let Peace Reign. Take a listen and be blessed.

0: Let Peace Reign. That's a song sung by and written by the one and only, the multi-gifted artist, our very own landlord. Good word, landlord. We got it, bro. You be singing that song, man. Great message, too. Landlord, I know your song, Let Peace Reign, is being played around the globe, even in Africa, bro.
1: Yeah, Mike. This song truly means a lot to me, and I'm deeply concerned about humanity, and it truly hurts to see innocent lives being lost every single day. Peace truly needs to reign not only in the Middle East, but also in Ukraine and in so many other parts of the world. And this song's come from a place of prayer and compassion, and I believe it's a message that the world needs right now by God's grace. Let Peace Reign was actually honored as Best Gospel Song of 2025 at the Zikomo African Awards in Tanzania this past November, and it's been doing really well across Africa, and I'm grateful that this message of peace is reaching hearts beyond borders. Real talk, man, you know? But anyway, Mike, we are at the end of the show once again. What word of encouragement do you have for us today?
0: Yeah, landlord, it's been said, time changes things, but you actually have to have the initiative and the good frame of mind to change things yourself.
1: Most definitely, Mike. You know, time doesn't change things. Faith, initiative, and the right mindset do. Great word, Mike. Well, at this time, we would love to thank the multi-award international gospel artist, Jermaine Dolly, for hanging out with us today on the Caribbean and Urban American Gospel Lit Show. And we would also love to thank you, our wonderful listeners, who takes the time to hang out and chill out with us every week. We appreciate you, and we look forward to you joining us next time on the number one radio station right here. This is yours truly, Landlord, and on the behalf of Mike D and everyone here, thanks for being with us on the Caribbean and Urban American Gospel Lit Show. But coming up next, all the way from out of Trinidad and Tobago, she is 19 years old and already doing some big things. The young and gifted Alyssa Joseph is up next with her song entitled Revival. As the body of Christ, we truly need it. Check it out and be blessed. And remember, if you'd like to send us your music, bio, and picture, email us at kaigospel@gmail.com. 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We would really love to feature your music right here on the show. So until next time, God bless you, and may His light continue to shine on you. God bless.

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1: How do you do? Human nature wants to retaliate against those who inflict pain. So it takes a different kind of nature to suffer without exacting vengeance. As a child, the woman in this story suffered neglect from her mother and cruelty from others. Yet her response might surprise you, all because her heart and mind and very life were unshackled.
2: Hello?
3: Sis, it's Vera. I need help.
2: I've been meaning to call you, Vera. How's Clarence?
3: No better. He keeps having seizures.
2: Oh, my. I thought they would go away.
3: They haven't. He has 10 a day sometimes. I'm worried he'll fall down on little Donna and hurt her.
2: They're grand mal seizures, then?
3: Yes. The doctors can't believe he's still alive.
2: And there's no medication that helps?
3: No. I worry because Donna's walking around now. I've got to leave. For her protection. I can't take it anymore.
2: Come to California. You can stay with us.
1: Proclaiming the good news, this is Unshackled, true life stories of real people dramatized and produced in Chicago by Pacific Garden Mission. They have names, you know. They're not just a formless group called the homeless. They're individuals with names. When they come to Pacific Garden Mission, one of the first things they learn is the name of the one who can help them put their past behind them and change their future. And that's what the mission is all about. Thanks to faithful friends who send financial gifts, the old lighthouse provides food, fresh clothing, and a clean, safe bunk. Even classes and counseling, so each guest can become what he or she was meant to be. Everything is free to those in need, even some medical and dental care in the mission clinic. Pastors and counselors open the door to new life, helping each one come to know the name above all names. And that same transforming message goes out to the world in 15 languages through this program. Now for broadcast around the earth, here is episode number 3937 in the series Unshackled, the program that makes you face yourself and think. The woman in our story was 2 years old when her mother left her father in Chicago and moved to California, the first of many moves. Where she ended and why is her story. The true testimony of Donna Bossert, right now on Unshackled.
4: So your mother left your father? Just like that?
5: Yes. She always said it was for my sake, Al.
4: Your poor father. I mean, being sick like that and then losing his wife and daughter. What happened to him?
5: He's still alive, and he's better now. They have medicine that helps control the seizures, but we still don't live with him.
4: Are you the only child, Donna?
5: Yes.
4: So what happened when you and your mother got to California?
5: We lived with my aunt and uncle, and he set my mom up in a restaurant so she could support us. Mom's a great cook, and she worked hard.
4: Has it been hard without your dad?
5: You have no idea. I've been in 10 different schools, including one in Canada.
4: 10? But you're only 15.
5: Mom left me in all kinds of homes because she had to work and couldn't take care of me.
4: 10 schools? Must have been a struggle.
5: It was. I had trouble learning and making friends. I was always the new kid. Sometimes I gave my lunch to other kids just to have a friend.
4: Did you know the people you lived with?
5: No, I didn't. That made it even harder. When I was 4, Mom put me with a couple named Gus and Ann. He was in a wheelchair, and they cussed each other in Greek.
4: At least you didn't understand.
5: A child understands fighting. I didn't have any friends, and I was so lonely. When Christmas came that year, I waited all day for Mom to come, but she didn't.
4: That's rough. How did you make it through that?
5: I crushed an ornament in my hand, and then I got a spanking for it.
4: So you started school while living with Gus and Ann?
5: Yes. One day, there was an earthquake and parents came for their kids, but nobody came for me. So I finally started walking home. It was so windy, I couldn't make it up the hill. So I sat and cried until a man in a utility truck came and took me home. Then, Anne spanked me again.
4: Why?
5: Because I took a ride with strangers.
4: What a life. How long did you live with them?
5: For 2 years. I was in first grade when Mom came and got me.
6: Now you stop crying, Donna. You can't stay with Gus and Anne because of the fire. And you can't stay with me because I have to work. This is for your own good, I told you. These people will give you a good home. You be good and don't make trouble for me, okay? I don't need any more trouble than I already have. Come on now, stop crying. They'll think you don't like them.
4: So there was a fire at Gus and Anne's?
5: Yes. We came home one day and the fire truck was there. Clothes had fallen on a heater.
4: So you got a new home?
5: A place, not a home. Home was by the railroad tracks with a couple that drank a lot. Then there was a place where the man stuck my finger in an electric outlet.
4: What?
5: Yeah. I guess he liked to hear me scream. His wife threatened to tell my mom, and then they wouldn't get any more money.
4: What kind of man would do something like that?
5: You tell me.
4: Did your mother know?
5: I don't think so. Then I stayed with an older couple that used me as a babysitter for their little grandchildren, and I was only 7.
4: Wow. Only 7?
5: When I tried to play outside with other kids, they yelled at me and called my mom, said I was a bad girl. They packed my suitcase, and a strange man took me to my mom's restaurant. She was very upset with me.
4: Did you live with her from then on?
5: Well, for the next 3 years. But mom was drinking by then and had many boyfriends. I spent the summers with my aunt in a cabin at the lake. Kind of like this place.
4: I'm glad you came to camp, Donna.
5: Me too, Alan. I saw you at the church youth group right away, but then I didn't see you again.
4: My mom's a widow, so I work and help at home a lot.
5: So do I.
4: When'd you move back here to Chicago?
5: When I was 10. One of mom's sisters talked her into coming back. Then one of her cousins in Canada wanted me to come live with her. I stayed 4 years, and it was the best 4 years of my life.
4: Because you didn't have to move?
5: Yeah, but I came back summers to babysit my cousin's 3 kids. I came by train and always lived in fear that mom wouldn't meet the train.
4: Your mother let you down a lot, didn't she?
5: She always made it seem like she had good reasons. That she was doing the best for me. I felt sorry for her.
4: I know what you mean. You feel guilty if you don't do what you can do to help.
5: Yeah.
4: Do you still live mainly at your cousin's place in Canada?
5: No. One day I was hitting a baseball and her little daughter came up behind me and I clipped her with the bat. Things were never the same after that, so I pleaded with my mom to let me come home.
3: I thought you were happy there, Donna.
5: I was, Mom. Until I hit Jenny with a bat.
3: But you said it was an accident.
5: It was, and she's okay. They took her to the doctor, but her touch just acts funny now.
3: You're imagining it.
5: No, I'm not. Jenny's grandfather saw the whole thing, and he said it was an accident. She came up behind me, and I couldn't see her. But her dad is so cold to me now.

0: moved to Detroit.
1: True.
0: Or if anything was different about your life.
1: I'm just glad I ended up going to your church.
0: Did you go to other churches?
1: I went to lots of different churches while I was growing up. Gus and Ann took me to their church, but they used to tie a string of garlic around my neck to ward off evil spirits.
0: You're kidding.
1: No, they were superstitious.
0: You did what you were told.
1: Yes. I always tried to be good to please the people I lived with. My mom, even God. Then I turned 15.
2: I don't see why you want to live here, Donna. You're better off there in Canada.
1: No, I'm not. I'm miserable, Mom. I pretend to be happy, but I'm not.
2: But Pete lives here now.
1: That's okay.
2: You'll have to make new friends.
1: I will.
2: I only have one bedroom. It'll be crowded.
1: I don't care where I have to sleep.
2: I work nights, you know. I don't want you running around.
1: I won't. I'll be good. I promise.
2: All right. I guess you're old enough to leave alone while I go to work. But you have to stay out of trouble and be good.
3: That was 55 years ago when Mom let me live with her and her boyfriend Pete in Chicago. And then I saw my dad again. And he wanted to spend time with me. So he took me to church with him. And for the first time, I heard the gospel.
4: The gospel is the good news that God loves you. You can't do enough good things to please him on your own. The Bible tells us, there is none righteous, no, not one. Isaiah chapter 64, verse 6 says, but we are all as an unclean thing, and all our righteousnesses are as filthy rags. And we all do fade as a leaf, and our iniquities, like the wind, have taken us away. That's the bad news. So, my friend, you can't make yourself good enough for God. That's why he sent Jesus. Only he can be our righteousness. Not by works of righteousness, which we have done, but according to his mercy he saved us, by the washing of regeneration and renewing of the Holy Ghost. You see, God's word also says, the soul that sinneth, it shall die. There's no way to make up for that lie, that thing you stole, that affair you had. The penalty is death for any sin. God doesn't just ignore the mess we're in. Instead of pretending sin isn't a big deal or just punishing everyone, he stepped into the situation himself. Jesus came into the world as a real human, lived in the same broken world we live in, and then took the hit for us. Not because he deserved it, but because we did. The idea is that sin had a real consequence, and instead of making us pay it, God absorbed it himself through Jesus Christ. So it's not about God needed someone to punish. It's all about God loved us enough to take responsibility for fixing what we were guilty of but couldn't fix. So in simple terms, we racked up the debt, and instead of sending the bill, he paid it. So Jesus died to pay the penalty for us. God sending his own son in the likeness of sinful flesh and for sin, condemned sin in the flesh.
1: I'm so glad you've taken me to church with you over the summer, Dad. I've never heard that before.
5: What?
1: That you can't get to heaven by doing good stuff. I thought by trying hard to be good, I could make it to heaven.
5: No, no, Donna, it's by God's grace alone. It's not what we think, but what the Bible says.
1: Does Mom know that?
5: Well, she's the one who told me about the Lord after we got married.
1: She never told me. And she never goes to church either.
5: She used to.
1: Grandma said she used to seem devoted to God. I wonder what happened.
5: Well, my seizures made it hard for her to stay with me.
1: Did you stop loving her, Dad?
5: No, no, it broke my heart when Vera left. I still love her. I guess I always will, but I couldn't take care of her or you with my illness.
1: I'm gonna start praying for her.
5: Where do you stand on this salvation thing, Donna?
1: I'm saved, Dad. I repented of my sins and asked Jesus to save me with my Sunday school teacher. She led me

0: and a prayer of dedication to God after that. Now Jesus means everything to me.
1: In a moment, we'll hear the rest of Donna's story. But first, I have Phil Kwiatkowski here, president of Pacific Garden Mission.
2: Thanks, Timothy. 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
2: Every year we eat delicious food and make a lot of noise to celebrate the freedoms we enjoy in the United States. 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
3: I was 15 and Alan was 17 when we got to know one another at church camp, and we soon fell in love. I was a senior in high school when my mom and Pete were married.
4: What's wrong, Donna?
0: Mom and Pete want to move, and I'll have to change schools. I want to graduate where I am.
4: What does she say?
0: She said it's easier for Pete to get to his job if we move. He works at a big hotel downtown.
4: Maybe you can arrange to finish where you are.
0: I'd have to take several buses and a streetcar.
4: Hang in there, Donna. It's only a year. Then we can get married.
0: What'd I do without you, Alan? I used to cry out to God for someone to love me. So he gave me you.
3: We moved, but I stayed at the same school. I was often late to class, and Mom wouldn't write notes for my tardiness. But the teacher who took attendance was sympathetic to my circumstances and gave me an extra half hour to get there. I thought of scripture from my Bible study, "Blessed be God, even the Father of our Lord Jesus Christ, the Father of mercies, and the God of all comfort." My Sunday school teacher also encouraged me, saying God would use whatever I was going through to comfort others one day. Dad came to my graduation, but Mom didn't.
5: You're getting married right away?
0: Yes. Alan's been drafted in the Army, and they're sending him to Fort Monmouth, New Jersey.
5: Pete can walk you down the aisle.
0: I want Dad to do that.
6: He might have a seizure and fall down.
0: His medication controls his seizures, Mom. Pete can walk behind us if he wants.
5: I think you're taking a big risk. Where are you getting married?
0: At our church.
5: Well, you can have a big reception at Pete's hotel.
0: We want the reception at our church because we don't want to start out our lives in a worldly manner. Some people would drink alcohol, and we can't allow that.
5: Then you can pay for it yourself. Don't ask me to help.
3: Others gave us money, and Mom finally did too. So Alan and I were married and spent our honeymoon driving to New Jersey, where I worked for the utility company, a blessing from God. Although we didn't want to have a baby while he was in the Army, 9 months later, I was expecting. Our son was a month old when Alan headed back to Chicago. Mom's apartment was close to Alan's job, so she agreed to let us stay with her.
5: This isn't working out, Donna.
0: What isn't working out?
5: You living here. The landlady says we're using too much water.
0: We've been looking for an apartment, but it's hard taking the baby out in winter.
5: I'm not babysitting, if that's what you're hinting.
0: No. You made that very clear when we moved here, Mom.
5: Surely you can find some other place to live.
0: Alan's mom said we can stay there. Wheaton is just a lot farther for him to drive to work.
3: We stayed with Alan's mom, who babysat our son until we found a little house near a Bible-teaching church. Our second son was born, and we delighted in teaching them about the Lord as they grew. I kept praying for Mom, whose drinking increased. She developed cancer, and then my stepfather became ill. After doctors performed exploratory surgery, I asked our pastor to visit Pete.
0: Hello, Pete.
7: Hi, Donna. Thanks for coming to see me.
0: Did my pastor visit you?
7: Yes. Yeah, he told me all about Jesus and prayed with me.
0: Good.
7: I told him the way you and Alan are living is the right way.
0: We've been praying for you, Pete.
7: Well, I prayed for myself too, Donna. I asked Jesus to forgive my sins and come into my life.
0: Really? Praise God. The Lord made a big difference in my life.
7: I could tell. You know, I'm going to quit drinking and start going to church.
0: Maybe you can get Mom to go too.
7: Now, don't worry. I'll see that she goes too.
3: Sure enough, Pete went to church and took Mom. But she didn't quit drinking, so I kept praying. I developed some medical problems and wondered if I would be around to raise our sons. But God brought me through. Our sons professed faith in Christ at an early age. When Pete retired, he and Mom moved to California to live with Mom's sister.
0: Hello?
8: It's Donna!
0: Yes, Mom? What's wrong?
8: It's Pete. He's dead.
0: Mom, what happened?
9: This is your aunt. She can't talk right now, Donna.
0: What happened, Aunt Eva?
9: He was walking home from work, and two guys who were drag racing hit him. With so much force, it knocked him 40 feet.
0: Oh, no.
9: He was a good man, Donna. He took good care of your mother. Went to church all the time.
0: He's with the Lord now.
9: Will you come out for the funeral?
0: I'll talk with Alan. I just had surgery, so I have to check with my doctor.
3: Mom had a heart attack right after Pete's death, but my doctor and Mom agreed that I shouldn't travel so soon after surgery. We made a trip later when Mom was living with her sister, who was a widow. Mom was drinking more than ever. I could see that my aunt was not in good health either.
10: I'm glad you're here, Donna.
0: It's good to see both of you, but sad to see how much Mom is drinking.
10: You can't make her stop. She has to want to stop.
0: I pray for her so much.
10: I tried to get her to go to church, but she won't.
0: Thank you for looking after her, Aunt Eva.
10: My mind isn't as sharp anymore.
0: Oh, I think you're fine.
10: No, I can tell. I know that you will take care of your mom. But what will happen to me? My husband is gone and I have no children.
0: I don't know what I can do, but I'll pray for you. And I won't leave you with no one to care for you.
10: Thank you, Donna.
0: You were good to me when I was a child, Aunt Eva. The Lord won't forget your kindness, and neither will I.
3: When I returned home, I heard about a retirement community being built very close to our home. So I called my aunt and asked if she'd be willing to sell her house and move near us, and she agreed. I watched and felt assurance it was the right thing to do as the retirement village took shape.
0: Hello.
8: Hi, Donna. I've got bad news.
0: What, Mom?
8: My cancer came back.
0: Oh, dear. Well, the retirement village here is almost finished.
8: Never mind that. We sold the house and I put your aunt in a nursing home out here. I'm coming to live with you.
0: But I promised her she could live here so I could look after her.
8: Too late for that.
0: Mom, this isn't right. I made a promise.
8: The cancer is in my liver, Donna. I need your help. And that's what you should care about.
3: How could I do for my mother what she had never done for me? God's word and his love for me made it possible. I let her come, and we started radiation therapy at a nearby hospital. After many months of going to California to settle things, Alan helped me arrange to move them into the retirement village nearby, and we brought my aunt too. Mom fought me all the way, but I finally told her to do it my way or she was on her own. So they shared an apartment, and Mom continued to drink.
0: Hello.
8: You think you're so smart. Always going to church with the kids. Well, it doesn't work. You'll find out. Look at me. Grandma always took me to church. Look how I turned out.
0: I don't know what happened with you, Mom, but I'm only trying to do what's right before the Lord, and I'll do so until I die, like Grandma.
8: Doesn't work.
0: Your relationship wasn't real, Mom. Mine is. Grandma has no reason to stand in shame before the Lord. What will you say when you stand before the Lord?
3: That was the first time I confronted my mother, and she hung up on me. For the next 10 years, I looked after my mom and aunt, taking them to the hospital more times than I can remember. My dad had 3 heart attacks during that time. After the first 2, he stayed with us to recuperate. But after the 3rd heart attack, he developed a blood clot, and they had to amputate his leg.
4: I think my time is up, Donna.
10: That's up to the Lord, Dad. He's brought you through some bad times.
4: Yeah, but this time is different, Donna. I won't be coming to stay with you this time.
10: We loved having you.
4: But I don't want to be a burden. I'm ready to go home to be with the Lord.
10: I wish Mom was ready.
4: How is she?
10: The same. I'm trying to get her in a women's Bible study.
4: Keep praying for her.
3: My father died, and then my aunt. Mom finally joined the women's Bible study, but no obvious changes were made. Then she had a brain aneurysm and had surgery. A few days later, she suffered a seizure, and I was summoned to the hospital.
10: You're getting what you deserve. Maybe I should just leave you like you did Dad and Aunt Eva. Maybe I should not be there for you like you weren't for me. How can I have these thoughts? Lord, please help me. Hi, Mom.
6: Donna. I told God 50 years ago I wouldn't deal with your dad's seizures. He sure is showing me now, isn't he?
10: That was a long time ago, Mom. God will forgive you, and you can get on living for the Lord. He forgave the Apostle Paul when he persecuted the early church.
6: But Paul didn't know he was doing wrong. I did. But I did it anyway. I was selfish.
3: Mom recovered, but later tripped on a curb and broke her face in 5 places. She had to eat through a straw, but she still didn't ask God's forgiveness. Then she suffered a massive stroke and had to go into health care. A clear mind trapped in a paralyzed body. Time to think and think and think. Some days when I went to visit her, she treated me terribly, and I had to pray hard.
10: Grieve not the Holy Spirit of God, whereby ye are sealed unto the day of redemption. Let all bitterness and wrath and anger and clamor and evil speaking be put away from you with all malice. And be ye kind one to another, tender-hearted, forgiving one another, even as God for Christ's sake hath forgiven you.
6: Donna, can you ever forgive me for not being a good mother to you?
10: Mom, it was forgiven long ago.
6: I've been telling the aides to let Jesus guide their lives and not do as I did.
3: At last, she had come to the Lord. For the next few years until she died, God gave Mom a ministry, talking about Jesus to aides in the nursing home. She was a new person in Christ. I am now 72 and wonder how I got through those years, but the answer is Jesus. We are blessed with 2 sons and 4 grandchildren who have professed faith in Jesus. Our God answers prayer in His own time and in His own way. You can trust Him.
1: Listening friend, the Bible says in 1 John chapter 5, verses 11 and 12, "And this is the record, that God hath given to us eternal life, and this life is in His Son. He that hath the Son hath life, and he that hath not the Son of God hath not life." Do you have the Son of God living in you? God is no respecter of persons. 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
12: Something that's been worrying you won't let you enjoy this season of your life. 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
3: If you find yourself in a place where life's pressures seem too much to bear, one word from God can change it all.
12: I don't know what's been on your nerves. I don't know what's had you up in the middle of the night. But what I do know is this: touch somebody, say, woman, thou art. Tell her.

0: with you the Word of God today, and particularly excited because we're going to take an excerpt from Woman Thou Art Loosed. We're going back to 2010. The message is called Flashpoint. Oh my God, get ready to be blessed as we go into the Word of God. Take a look. Since God had brought Paul down to the river and Lydia was to be baptized, there was water and Lydia was baptized. The startling thing is what she said when she came up out of the water. She says to the Apostle Paul, she says, "You must stay in my house." Don't overlook that. You must stay in my house. Now, although she in all likelihood was a woman of substance, don't picture the houses of today, because nobody lived in mansions in the Bible days. The fact that she had a house at all is a sign that she was doing okay. And to have somebody come stay in your house is a sacrifice. But maybe Lydia began to understand that God had blessed her to be able to make a sacrifice. Sometimes God blesses you so that you can do what other people can't do. And the blessing he gave through you, he didn't intend for it to get stuck to you. Maybe he blessed Lydia to build the house so that when Paul came to the river, he would have a place. Oh, y'all don't hear what I'm saying. To stay. Because her invitation was what turned the city upside down. She asked Paul to come stay in her house. Evidently, he was resistant to it because the Bible says she had to persuade him. It took a little work. It wasn't easy. And eventually, he said, okay. Because you know how y'all can be. When y'all want to get something done, it ain't going to be no one request. Okay? All right, little bit. Come in. Go on now. All right. Come on, Silas. Where are we going? We're going over to Lydia's house. Where's she live? I don't know. She just worried me to death, and she ain't gonna shut up. Let's go to Lydia's house. We'll eat Lydia's food and sleep in Lydia's bed. And now we got a place to stay because Lydia's heart has opened up. The gospel has a place to stay. Ask your neighbor just for a test. Say, has your heart opened up? Because until your heart opens up, the gospel doesn't have a place to stay. That's why you can't see it, and that's why you can't understand it, and that's why you make fun of it, because when the gospel passes by, your doors are closed. But if you ever open up your heart, the gospel will come in and stay. And the Bible says that he left her house and every day made the journey back over through Philippi to go down to the river to pray. And he would go down to the river to pray, and he would pray, and the women would hear him pray, and he would teach and teach as long as there was daylight. And then he would get up and make his journey back over to Lydia's house to spend the night at Lydia's house. And he was able to stay in Macedonia because Lydia opened up her house. Some anointings will not abide in certain places because you won't open your heart to do what God told you to do. You know you are flame keepers. You keep the flame burning. Yes, yes, yes. You trim the wick and keep the flame burning. I'm talking to the wise, not the foolish. The wise ones, they keep the flame burning. Because you said yes to God, the gospel has a place to stay. Yeah. Well, anyway, as he was going back and forth from Lydia's house down to the riverbank, a woman, a poor woman, a slave woman, came up behind him and started following him. And she was saying, surely these men are sent by the Most High God to declare unto you the way of salvation. And he didn't say nothing. He went on down to the river to pray. He prayed. He ministered to the woman. He came back. And the thing about it is, first of all, this is important. This is important to learn about life. It is never the destination. It is the things that happen along the way. You are so busy praying about where you're going that you don't understand your mission happens along the way. It is neither at point A nor at point B, but somewhere between here and there that God really wants to use you. So it is neither at the praying place nor at Lydia's house, but somewhere along the way. Paul says, this woman is, and this, when I was a young preacher, it confused me, because this woman was saying the right thing. They were sent by the Most High God to declare the way of salvation. She was saying the right thing, but for the wrong reason. How many people come into your life talking the talk, but not walking the walk? And you let them hang with you because they know what to say. But until you discern what spirit they are of, I don't know who I'm preaching to, but people know what to say to be able to walk with you. But you got to pray so that you can see what's in them. For the Bible says that this woman was a witch. She had the spirit of divination. She was a woman of witchcraft. She was an evil woman. She was an evil woman. And I wanted to preach about this little evil woman because I wanted to warn you that evil people can say nice stuff. Wicked people can smile when they need to. Haters can befriend you when they need to. And I gotta warn you, you don't have to be abused by an enemy. Sometimes the person right next, now, brothers and sisters, we have a dichotomous predicament here. We have a polarized circumstance here. The polarities between these two women represent the length to which God can go. On one hand, you have a Lydia who is rich and in trouble. And the other hand, you have this nameless poor woman who is in trouble. But the same blood that delivered Lydia reaches back to this woman who is possessed with the spirit. And Paul rebuked the spirit and said, come out of that woman. And I don't know who I'm talking to tonight, but something that's been worrying you, following you, haunting you, hanging over you, disrupting your sleep, won't let you rest, won't let you enjoy this season of your life. The reason God brought you here is to if you don't care what anybody thinks, you don't care what you look like, tell your neighbor, I got to get it off of me. Get off of me. Get off of me. Get off my mind. Get out of my spirit. Get out of my life. I don't know what's been on you. I don't know what's been chasing you. I don't know what's been upsetting you. I don't know what's been on your nerves. I don't know what's had you up in the middle of the night. But what I do know is this: touch somebody and say, woman, thou art. Tell her. That's why the enemy doesn't want you to be free, because you're not just a woman, you're a flashpoint. And when you get delivered, you're going to set it off.
1: Get ready to be more effective than you ever thought possible and prepare yourself for things to come.
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2: In the blink of an eye, a new generation of pastors and leaders will take the reins of our churches and organizations. 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How well have we prepared them? We cannot afford to sit back and watch the next generation be ill-prepared. We have to have the courage to act. At the 2017 International Pastors and Leadership Conference, we will continue to invest in the future of ministries, businesses, communities, and organizations. 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
0: One moment can reveal truth. I think that you see the best in him, but you don't see the best in you. One moment can give hope. You can teach other people how to love you by how you love yourself. One moment can change the rest. Out of the ashes of what you have left will come the resurrection of all that you will gain. Miss Lydia was significant, but Lydia got baptized and nothing changed. But when this poor, no name, ex-witch got saved, something broke in the spirit world and the enemy got mad. If you get ready to change your life and all hell breaks loose, it's a sign that the devil is afraid of you, because he knows that if you ever change your life, everything around you. See, what I'm trying to tell you, Let me check, see if I'm in the right place. Where are my sisters that every time you get ready to do something right, all hell breaks loose? If you're standing by a sister who just raised her hand, touch her and say, flashpoint. Why the enemy doesn't want you to be free, because you're not just a woman, you're a flashpoint. And when you get delivered, you're gonna set it off. Who would have thought that this no-name woman would be a flashpoint? The big-name woman got saved, nothing happened. But when the poor slave woman got delivered, she was a flashpoint. There is a system attached to her dysfunction. There is a system attached to her dysfunction. There is a whole system around her. Now check this out. There is a whole system around her that needs her to be dysfunctional. There is a system around her that benefits from her dysfunction. The Bible says that her masters were getting rich from her dysfunction. There is an economic impact attached to her dysfunction. Somebody needs her to be messed up. But because if she gets well, they can't use her like they used to use her anymore. So watch this. Watch this. Watch. Her masters got mad because they couldn't use her anymore. When a woman gets loosed, I mean loosed in God, every system that was tied to her dysfunction begins to fall apart because she is not the same woman that she used. She may wear the same clothes, she may live in the same house, but she's not the same woman anymore. She's not the same woman anymore. Watch this, watch. So what happens is her masters go after Paul and they snatch him, governor. They snatch the apostle and bring him from the masters. They bring him to the marketplace. Marketplace. I don't have time to mess with that like I want to. The masters bring him to the marketplace. Delivering this woman has now brought him center stage in the city of Philippi. Though he starts out by the riverbank outside the city, when she got delivered, God brings him from the background to the forefront. The masters bring him into the marketplace before the magistrates. They lie on him and they say that Paul and Silas are teaching customs that are contrary to Roman law. No evidence, just mouth. The people in the marketplace hear it and they get angry and start fighting Paul and Silas over what they heard. And a fire has started. Watch out when fires start. People will become engulfed in a flame and hate you and don't even know you. You don't believe it. Let me find somebody who believes. They will hang you and don't even know you. They will make assumptions about you and don't even know you. When it becomes popular to hate you, people just get on board. Sociologists have a term for it. When gang rage breaks out, people will get in the rage and they'll start fighting. They don't even know what they're fighting about. And so all of a sudden, these men who had never even met Paul started fighting over something that these men, the masters of the witch, said. And they took Paul and the magistrates turned him over to the people, and the people got together with the magistrates and they stripped him and Silas in the marketplace and they beat them in the marketplace. Now, when I read it in the King James, they said they beat them severely. But when I read it in another translation, it said they beat them with rods or with canes. Now, if you are naked and somebody beats you with a cane whooping lacerates the flesh, beats you to death. If not just where you're hurting, you are beaten and bloody and lacerated and could die. You got a mob beating two men naked with canes, and they don't even know why they're beating them, and they beat them severely. When a Middle Eastern culture says that a whooping is severe, you understand what I'm saying? Because they have a strong stomach for that type of punishment. When they say it's severe, it is severe. Suddenly, I begin to realize that the Paul and Silas who were doing all the preaching and the praying is not the Paul and Silas that are laying on the floor, beaten by a mob, kicked and punched, teeth knocked out of their head, and then cane whipped. Now I understand when the magistrates put them in jail, why the jailer had to put their feet in the stocks. Because they were beaten so badly, they couldn't move. Lacerated, tattered, and torn, bloody, beaten to a pulp. They couldn't even put their feet in the stocks. The jailer had to put their feet in the stocks. They couldn't move. What kind of pain is that? And all because they were trying to help somebody. Some of you are in trouble, not because of you, but because of who you help. When you made up your mind you were going to help somebody, you got on the hit list of hell. And the more effective you are, the more attacked you will be, because you are loosing somebody that the enemy wants to keep bound. Who am I preaching to in here? You keep saying, why do I keep going through what I'm going through? Why does things keep going crazy in my life? Why do I make two steps forward and get knocked three steps back? It's not because of you, it's because of what you do. And there they are, laying in the stocks. Stocks that they were too weak to get in themselves. Stocks that even if they had opened them, they couldn't have walked out of them. Bloody and cane whipped, almost unconscious. 9 o'clock in the evening, everything is quiet. No sound in the jail at all. 9:30, all the inmates are listening. No sound in the jail at all. 10:15, a deathly quiet is over it. No sound in the jail at all. 11:15, the other prisoners didn't know whether they were dead or alive at all. But at 11:59, begin to shake. Something begin to turn. Something begin to move. I gotta stop a minute and praise God for some noise in the prison. You may not be out yet, but at least you're making some noise. You may not be free yet, but at least You let the devil know

0: 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Imagine all of the Lydias that exist in the world today. It's because of your partnership we are able to preach the gospel, which provides peace and happiness through a relationship with Jesus Christ. Thank you for joining my global partner system. You are helping me take God's life-changing message of hope and healing around the world.
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5: You see, when you get to heaven, you're not going to see anybody strutting around like a peacock because of the wonderful things they did on the earth. You'll only see people giving praise to God for His magnificent gift of salvation. Let's turn to our Bibles to Romans chapter 10. Romans chapter 10. We're continuing our message series in the book of Romans, and this is part 16. How many people have been here for the good majority of those? I think probably most of you around the room. You can always watch these on our app and different things and catch up. But each one is really a standalone teaching, but it is connected. So if you have an opportunity to study on your own another time, you can go back and listen to some of those and watch them, because it's amazing what this book teaches. Amen. You know, our platform is beautifully decorated with Christmas trees and wrapped gifts. You may have noticed the beautiful gold boxes with the red bows, and so beautiful. This is a reminder that this is a season of giving gifts to our loved ones. And everyone I know enjoys receiving and giving gifts, especially at this time of the year. Even this morning, my husband was on my iPad. You know, he doesn't have his own iPhone or iPad. I call it the US phone, not the iPhone, because he's always checking it for things. Sometimes that's where we have his schedule, so he'll know there to go. What time do I have to leave this morning yet to go to my phone and look for that, or my iPad? And so when he did that, he saw something in the feed that he wasn't expecting to see. And he says, oh, I kind of like that. I know you're looking for ideas for me for Christmas. I think I might like that. So I was glad to get the suggestion. But just showing you that this is a gift-giving season. Amen? And so, because he's been wearing a lot of tennis shoes lately, and it was another pair of tennis shoes. Now, I don't know where he's going to put that other pair, because he got quite a few. But that's what gift giving is all about. You look for something that will bless someone. Amen. So gift giving is what Christmas is a big part of Christmas, right? Malls are already filled with people shopping and looking for ideas to get their loved ones or things maybe at people at work. So this morning I want to talk to you about the most valuable gift that you can ever receive. Part 16 is the gift of salvation. See, this week I learned about a very specific gift that my granddaughter wanted for Christmas. And I searched everywhere that I thought I could find it. I was looking, surfing online, looking, couldn't find it. After 5 days of looking, I gave up looking on my own. I realized I needed help. So I told Meredith about my unsuccessful search on my own, and I asked if she knew where I could find that unique gift. She told me exactly where I needed to go, and my search was over. They know. Amen. In Romans, Paul wrote to tell everyone everywhere to find how they could find the most valuable gift that he had discovered, and that was the gift of salvation. And the chapter that we're studying today is considered the climax to what Paul has been writing in that first 9 chapters of his letter to the believers in Rome. And after he has thoroughly explained the need of mankind for salvation, he reveals the only way that they can receive this very valuable gift. Let's start reading in Romans chapter 10, verse 1. We're going to read through verse 1 through 1 and 4. Brethren, my heart's desire and my prayer to God for Israel is that they might be saved. For I bear them record that they have a zeal for God, but not according to knowledge. For they, being ignorant of God's righteousness and going about to establish their own righteousness, have not submitted themselves unto the righteousness of God. For Christ is the end of the law for righteousness to everyone that believeth. Point number 1. Once you receive the gift of salvation, your heart's desire and prayer to God for your family is that they might be saved. Isn't that the truth? That was the prayer of my heart. The moment that my eyes were open and I received this very valuable gift called salvation, it's like the stadium light went on and I said, oh, is this where I was before I knew God? I want everybody to know God. And that's why it was so important that my family get born again. You see, in these first 4 verses of this chapter, we see that Paul was especially concerned about Israel, his biological family. He was called by God to preach the gospel to the Gentiles, but his heart's desire and prayer to God was for his brethren to be saved. See, he could recognize their need because he had been just as lost as they were until the day that he encountered Jesus on that Damascus road. Yes. I think a lot of us can identify with that. Yes. All of us, we should be merciful and kind to people that don't know God because we know where we were before we found him. We know we were just as lost, just as in need of a Savior. Amen? Amen. See, that moment on the Damascus road was when he believed in Christ and he received that gift of salvation. But before Paul met Jesus, he didn't lack passion. He had a zeal for God, but he didn't know God. You know, y'all heard the story how when he was going to Damascus, he had a letter from the high priest that he could drag anybody into prison, actually arrest them if they served Jesus, or if they admitted that they were a follower of Christ, if they were in what they call the way, which is a whole new way of living. But like many people today, Paul was running that race of religion before he met Jesus. He knew this race very well because he had been running it for many, many years. He gives an example of that in one of the epistles about how he was a Pharisee of Pharisees, how he was taught at the feet of one of the best teachers of that day. He knew the law inside and out. He knew it more than all these people that he's writing to. He was a theologian, And he says, I count all of that as loss, as dung, I think it says in one translation, so that I might win Christ Even though he had even been born again, he was always searching, he says, that I might know him and in the power of his resurrection. He was ever learning to get closer and know more about this Savior who had touched him on that road to Damascus that day when he received the gift of salvation. How many in here can say that you have received the gift of salvation? Hallelujah. And can you also agree that you're still searching for more to understand the depth of what that gift really means, how it changed your life, changed the world, and how it can continue to supply every need in your life and bring you to that place that God wants you to be? Amen. Paul learned that the reason the law existed was to point us to Christ. And he wanted his people to do this, to know this. Jesus fulfilled the law by being the perfect sacrifice. That's why he says in verse 4, Christ is the end of the law for righteousness for everyone that believes. So the believing part is the connector. It changes everything. In fact, that believing thing has always been there. Abraham pleased God because he believed in him. He had faith in him. That's why the Bible calls Abraham the father of faith. He believed God. He left everything behind. He left and he went seeking for a city whose maker and foundations were God. Yeah. Amen? Amen? So Paul wanted his family to understand that there's only one way to be saved and to make heaven their eternal home. We can't forget that this is the essential bottom line information about the gospel of Jesus Christ. So keep your face in place in Romans 10,

Amen. We're saved. We're going to see this in the scripture in Ephesians chapter 2, verse 8 and 9. Very, very familiar verses of scripture, but it's important that you see it for yourself and remind you. Verse 8 says, "For by grace you are saved through faith, and that not of yourselves. It is the gift of God, not of works, lest any man should boast." That's a powerful passage of scripture to memorize, reminding you that this is how you're born again. Point number two, God's gift of salvation received by grace through faith, and it can never, is received by grace through faith, and it can never be earned by your good works. Simple point. God's gift of salvation is received by grace through faith, and it can never be earned by your good works. Even though once we're born again, we ought to have good works, and we should have that after our salvation, but that's not what saves you. So don't get all prideful thinking I'm doing this right now. That's what gets you into heaven. No, what gets you into heaven is believing by faith through grace. Amen. Through faith. And then you're going to live the way God wants you to, and you're going to see heaven your home. I heard a great example about the game of basketball that really makes this very clear. There are two guys that take a shot to win the game. First guy misses the rim completely. It's like in the air, goes way, didn't even hit the backdrop, the back thing. What do you call it? Backboard. Hallelujah. The second guy puts up a shot that rattles, goes all around the rim, almost goes in, but he still misses. Which of the shot is a greater value? Neither one. See, there's a set standard for scoring. The ball must go in the hoop. And both guys missed it. The worst thing in the world is thinking that just because your ball went around the rim, spiritually speaking, it went in. No. The set standard for receiving the gift of salvation is clearly revealed in the Bible. It's received by grace through faith, and it can never be earned by any works. Give the Lord a shout for that. And also turn back to Romans chapter 10. We're going to continue in our chapter. You see, when you get to heaven, you're not going to see anybody strutting around like a peacock because of the wonderful things they did on the earth. You'll only see people giving praise to God for his magnificent gift of salvation. I heard about Queen Elizabeth, how she was a believer and how she looked forward to the day when she would get to heaven and be able to put her crown at the feet of Jesus Christ. That's what it's all about. She had more than any of us ever could ever think of having in this physical world, but she counted it all nothing and wanted to give it to Christ. That's what heaven's going to be like. Filled with people that recognize their Savior is the one that deserves all the praise and all the glory. Hallelujah. And you need to get used to doing that here on earth, because you're going to do it for eternity when you get to heaven. Hallelujah. Let's continue reading in Romans chapter 10. We're going to read a good chunk of the scripture, verse 5, all the way to 13. It says, "For Moses describeth the righteousness which is of the law, that the man which doeth those things shall live by them. But the righteousness which is of faith speaketh on this wise. Say not in thine heart, who shall ascend into heaven? That is to bring Christ down from above. Or who shall descend into the deep? That is to bring Christ again from the dead. But what saith it? The word is nigh thee, even in thy mouth and in thy heart. That is the word of faith which we preach." That if thou, now listen to this, verse 9 and 10. "Not that if thou shalt confess with thy mouth the Lord Jesus, and shalt believe in thine heart that God hath raised him from the dead, thou shalt be saved. For with the heart man believeth unto righteousness, and with the mouth confession is made unto salvation. For the scripture saith, whosoever believeth on him shall not be ashamed. For there is no difference between the Jew and the Greek, for the same Lord over all is rich unto all that call upon him. For whosoever shall call upon the name of the Lord shall be saved." Give the Lord a shout for that scripture. Hallelujah. Point number three, the gift of salvation is for whosoever that shall confess

0: the Lord Jesus with their mouth and believe in their heart that God hath raised him from the dead. Praise the Lord. That's the word of God right there in that palm. I'll say it again. The gift of salvation is for whosoever that shall confess the Lord Jesus with their mouth and believe in their heart that God hath raised him from the dead. This is the basic formula. But you know, don't make this a doctrine so hard that there are people who don't even have words. Maybe they're mute. They can't speak. Maybe they say it a little differently. It's not legalism I'm talking about here. I'm talking about once you believe in your heart, your life or the way you speak, the way you act is going to change. You confess him with your mouth. It's important that you use your mouth if you have that ability. And I know the majority of us do. We use it a little more than we should. We don't have problems talking about other things that we want to think, that we believe about. We want to talk about what's going to happen. But we need to put the word of God into practice with this as well. Yes. Verse 5 through 8, Paul was actually quoting, we just read in Romans 10, he was actually quoting three phrases from Deuteronomy chapter 30. We're not going to turn there. But in verses 12, 13, and 14, Paul was bringing those verses in to show you this is what Moses was teaching the people of that day. And it was about the law, and he applies it to the New Testament church about Christ. And he's just basically telling them that, number one, we don't need to go up to heaven to find the gift of salvation because God has already brought Christ down to earth as a man. Yes. He's connecting those Old Testament verses with our New Testament experience. Number two, he says, we don't need to go down to the place of the dead to find the gift of salvation, because God has already raised Christ from the dead, right? Amen. So you don't have to go through all these extra things. This has already happened. It's a fact. This is not done in a corner. We all know about it. The whole world is celebrating Christmas because of this very thing. Amen. Not just because of the birth, but because of the life and the rest and the death and the resurrection. Amen. Amen? The third thing, the gift of salvation can be found and received by simply believing the message that is nearby. See, God has clearly revealed that the gift of salvation is in your mouth and in your heart, but it must be acted upon. Years ago, when I used to do my own yard work, thank God I don't have to do that anymore. But I know how to do it. I never let Jesse pull the weeds. His idea of pulling the weeds would just mow the lawnmower right over them. I let him cut the grass and he would edge, but I would do the beds. And I remember one time I was working pulling the weeds out of the flower beds, and it was summer, and I had gotten really hot, and I felt like I was going to pass out. And I had never passed out my whole life, so this was an unusual feeling. I just thought, I felt like I needed to get some water, and I really felt like I didn't have the strength to get up and go into the house. I really did. And I felt like if I didn't, I didn't know what was going to happen. All of a sudden, I noticed the water hose was nearby. And I was like on my knees pulling the weeds, and I saw the hose there. So I grabbed hold of it and turned it on and just started drinking from that water hose, just right in the yard for everybody to see. And then it was so refreshed. I liked it so much. I started just pouring it over the top of my head and I got soaked right there in my yard in front of everybody, and continued to drink until I got the refreshment that I needed. See, I knew I needed water, but I didn't have the strength to go into my house. I took a sip. If I didn't take that sip, I think I would have passed out. But it was near to me, and I needed to act. See, the word of faith is near to you, but you need to act. A lot of people hear the message and they walk on and don't act and receive it. We have a responsibility when we hear to act. Verse 13 says, for whosoever shall call upon the name of the Lord shall be saved. How simple, how more simple could it be? Just call on God, remember, Jesus, remember me when you get into heaven. That's what the thief on the cross said. He didn't say the quick formula that Paul gave an example to. That is an example, and it's very close. But it's what you say in your heart. And these words were, Lord, remember me when you get into your kingdom. He was confessing Jesus as Lord with his mouth with those words. My husband says he doesn't remember the words he said when he prayed salvation prayer. He watched Billy Graham on TV in the hotel room where we were. And he got up and because he could sense God was moving in his heart. He didn't want me to see him cry. I never did see him cry up until that moment. But he got up and he went into the bathroom and he says the prayer that he prayed was, Lord, whatever Billy said. He couldn't remember, couldn't even speak because it was such an emotional, life-changing moment for him. But he was radically changed in that very instant. And his life was a total turnaround. You may have said some different words, but if you spoke what was in your heart and gave Jesus your life, He sees it and he says, you're born again. You have a right to expect that heaven will be your home eternally. Amen? So I want to encourage you today, and don't let the devil tell you that you're not going to make heaven. If you prayed that prayer, you go back and look at it and say, I have the contract. I know I prayed, I know I believed, and I received it in Jesus' name. See, the devil works overtime to beat up on God's people, to let them think that they aren't good enough. You know, you're never going to be good. You've never been good enough. That's why you all needed a Savior. So if he says, you know, you're not good enough, you say, you know, I know that. I know that better than anybody. But it doesn't matter because it's not. He's the one who was good enough. And all I had to do was believe in him. And that one thing of believing changed me from the inside out. Hallelujah. Not just for today, but for eternity. I'm excited about that. How about you guys? Amen. The Greek word saved is sozo. You may have heard that. And it means a state or an action of delivering or rescuing another from a dangerous situation. The danger can be figurative or physical. But in the New Testament, it usually refers to a divine salvation for a fallen creation and humanity. And the Greek word that is translated salvation, which is what we're really studying today, the gift of salvation. I think today's message is going to help you appreciate your gift even greater. You know, so often we get sidetracked and thinking, oh, I have to do X, Y, and Z for me to be really special. No, you're special to God. That's why he sent his son and he gave you that gift. And that one gift makes all the difference in the world. The Greek word translated salvation is an all-inclusive word. It means forgiveness, healing, prosperity, deliverance, safety, rescue, liberation, restoration. It's translated that way in so many different places, but it's that same word, salvation. See, Christ's salvation is total in scope for the total man, spirit, soul, and body. He did it all. See, mankind's universal need for salvation is one of the clearest teachings in the Bible. And in the Old Testament, the word salvation sometimes referred to deliverance from danger, deliverance from the weak from an oppressor. It dealt with healing of sickness, deliverance from blood guilt and its consequences. It also referred to national deliverance from a military threat. And release from captivity. So the Old Testament word for salvation meant all of those things. And in the New Testament, the word salvation, though, is revealed fully in Jesus Christ. The doctrine of salvation really reached its fulfillment in the death of Jesus on our behalf. He didn't need to die. He didn't need to come here. He came here. And at Christmas time, it's even more precious for us to remember the situation that he came in here as a baby. Amen.
1: Amen.
0: For us. His completed earthly ministry made salvation from sin and the wrath of God available to whosoever believes. Romans 10, 9 and 10, we just read it, reveals the answer to the question, how do I become a Christian? If someone asks you that, you can go straight to that scripture. See, people think it must be complicated, but it's not. Salvation is just as close as your own lips and your own heart. If you believe in your heart and say with your mouth that Christ is the risen Lord, you will be saved. Praise the Lord. I believe that what you've heard today is going to help you to lead someone to the Lord during this holiday season. because they're more sensitive now than any other time. Let's continue reading in our past, in our chapter, Romans chapter 10. We're going to begin at 14, and we're going to finish out the chapter, and then we're going to see some more things. Are y'all enjoying this?
1: Yes.
0: How then shall they call on him in whom they have not believed? And how shall they believe in him of whom they have not heard? And how shall they hear without a preacher? And how shall they preach except they be sent? As it is written, how beautiful are the feet of them that preach the gospel of peace and bring glad tidings of good things. But they have not all obeyed the gospel. For Isaiah saith, Lord, who hath believed our report? So then faith cometh by hearing, and hearing by the word of God. But I say, have they not heard? Yes, verily their sound went into all the earth, and their words unto the ends of the world. But I say, did not Israel know? First, Moses saith, I will provoke you to jealousy by them that are no people, and by a foolish nation I will anger you. But Isaiah is very bold and saith, I was found of them that sought me not. I was made manifest unto them that asked not after me. But to Israel, he saith, all day long I have stretched forth my hands to a disobedient and gainsaying people. Paul's main point in this series of questions is that a clear representation of the gospel message must precede true saving faith. Faith is based on the revealed word of God. So verse 17, I want to repeat that again. It says, so then faith cometh by hearing, and hearing by the word of God. See, salvation comes to those who hear and believe the facts of the gospel. And the words of scripture are the words of eternal life. This is why preaching is absolutely necessary.
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2: 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Jesus says, whatever you ask for in prayer, believe that you have received it, and it will be yours. Need a prayer partner? 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

0: see, that's the Praise Cafe. Want to let you know you're in the right place at the right time to give God the glory and to lift up the name Jesus. That's what it's all about, y'all. Yeah, that's what it's all about. Coming at you right now. You got music coming up from one of the hottest artists in the country right now. That's Lady C out of Jacksonville, Florida. That track's entitled Just Give Me That. Amen. You got Pastor Mike Jr. from that project Impossible. Oh, I can say Impossible. Check it out. That track's entitled So Good. Then you got Charles and Taylor. I went back in the archives from years ago from that self-titled project. That's entitled Made to Worship You. You got Scotty Wap. That track's entitled No Weapon. Then you got Tasha Cobbs, Leonard Corn Hawthorne, and more. From the Kingdom Business soundtrack entitled Crazy Kind of Love, you got Toby Mac, featuring Blessing Offer. That track's called The Goodness. Contribute from the project All Things New. That's called Get Up. Let's get back to it right now. Inside the Praise Cafe with your boy, Big C, the Encourager.
1: 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Mm-hmm. Y'all ain't come here just to look, did ya?
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God bless you, and welcome to another segment of Getting Ready for Love. All of us have our personal perspectives of love and relationships. One of the most unfortunate things to me is when people attempt to use their experience with a thing as the real meaning of

the Father. And when he speaks, he'll replace all of our descriptions with divine definitions, because ignorance is not bliss when what you don't know is the only thing that can bless you. This is L. Spencer Smith, and I'm helping you get ready for love.

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2: Hello, and welcome to Jack Van Impe Presents. It truly is our joy to join you once again with Global Headlines and to give you the perspective of what God says about everything happening in our world today. First of all, we want to consider North Korea edging toward war. North Korea warns it will use nuclear weapons if invaded, and U.S.-South Korea to hold joint naval drills. Well, there's only one question to ask, Jack. Will North Korea go to war? What do you think? Here's this tiny little area on the Earth. Will they really take that atomic weapon and go to war? What do you think, Jack?
3: He's a maniac like Ahmadinejad of Iran, and he's even supplying his weapons to Syria and to Iran. Yes, they will go to war. Now, it could be a limited war right now, but they have a lot of strategic nuclear weapons, and of course, we've had thousands of our men stationed there for years to protect South Korea, but recently they torpedoed a South Korean ship. That's what this is all about. Now, if we retaliate, they say we're going to use nuclear weapons, and they've got them, and it could be a terrible turmoil in that part of the world. Now, this could just be one of the wars, not the big one called Armageddon of Revelation 16:16, but a limited war mentioned by Jesus in Matthew 24, verses 6 and 7, when he said there should be wars and rumors of wars. Nation shall rise against nation and kingdom against kingdom. Said it again in Mark chapter 13, verses 7 and 8. Nation shall rise against nation and kingdom against kingdom. But there's an hour coming when Russia will make a move against the Middle East with an Arab alliance, and then China will move, the kings of the East, kings, plural, Revelation 16:12, and North Korea could be united with them at that time for the largest armies in the world that come down to the Middle East in chapter 9 of Revelation, verse 14-18, to slay a third part of mankind. So it'll be one thing or the other. Keep your eyes fixed, because it all means one thing. Christ is about to return. Why? Jesus said in Luke 21:9, when you hear of wars and commotions, wars and terrorism, wars and revolutionaries, don't be frightened. These things must first come. Why? When they're happening, verse 27, then shall the Lord appear in the clouds of glory. And he says in verse 28, when you see these things beginning to happen and they are, look up, your redemption draws nigh. That's the redemption of these bodies, Romans 8:23. When he says, come up hither, Revelation 4:1, and we sweep through 187 trillion billions of miles and 11 one-hundredths of a second, the twinkling of an eye, 1 Corinthians 15:52. Keep looking up. He's coming.
2: Oh, yes, he is. And I love what Jesus said. Don't let your heart be troubled. Jesus knew all these things were going to happen because he's God. And he said, don't let your heart be troubled, but look up. If I go away, I'm coming back again. And we're going to show you in a moment how you can be prepared for that wonderful return of our Lord. All right, friends, we're going to be going back to that all-important article, which is the protest in Gaza and beating up on Israel. Beating up on Israel. Let's go on to the next one. Lieberman, Palestinian Authority behind campaign to smear Israel. And again, Israel is facing an attack of international hypocrisy. Not everyone wants Israel to live in peace. Oh, Allah, take this oppressive Jewish Zionist band of people and kill them down to the very last one. And the other one is saying the Zionist entity is not legitimate and will not be legitimate in any situation.
3: There are Islamic clergymen saying
2: all right,
3: kill all the Jews.
2: Here's a study. Hamas used civilians as human shields. Oh, I can't believe that. In Gaza. In Yemen, al-Qaeda training Gaza groups to attack Israel. And Iran says they can destroy Israel in a week. 1 week. Here, the Turkish prime minister says Israel will drowned in blood. And Syria asked Russia to lean on Israel. Netanyahu vows no Jerusalem split. And once again, their prime minister Netanyahu turns to the Bible in tussle over Jerusalem. Now, here you see an article by Zuckerman in U.S. News and World Report. How not to play the Mideast game. Jerusalem is not just another piece of territory on a political chessboard. It is integral to the identity and faith of Israel. Jerusalem, so very important to them. Obama promises Arabs Jerusalem will be theirs.
3: God forgive them.
2: And Washington think tank predicts new Mideast war. Perez warns of nuclear Mideast. And here you see Israel as a security asset for the United States. Now, there are 60 admirals and generals who signed this, saying that they are our greatest asset. They are the one liberation and democracy over there in the Middle East, and they are our asset. A big, big question, why? Why has Israel always been hated? This is hard for me to understand, Jack.
3: Because God loves the Jew more than any other race on the earth from early days onward. Deuteronomy 7, verses 7 and 8. But 1 Chronicles tells us in chapter 21, verse 1, Satan, the old slimy devil, stood against Israel. And I'll tell you, it's always been that way. Do you know that this Helen Thomas shot off her mouth there and said they ought to all go back to Poland and Germany because it's not their land? You are certainly ignorant of history and the Bible, Sister Thomas, if I may say that to you. I'll tell you why. The Bible tells us how Nebuchadnezzar, Daniel 1:1, went down to Israel in 586 BC and took all the Jews away from their own land. They returned for a while, and then in 70 AD, Vespasian and Titus, Roman generals, took them again, kidnapped them, and they were not in their own land for almost 2,000 years until 1948, but it was always their land. 120 times God gave Israel that land. It's theirs, yes. Ezekiel 36:24, I'll take you from among the Gentiles, gather you out of all nations, and bring you, Israel, into your own land. Amos 9:15, I will plant them in their own land, and they shall no more be pulled up out of their land. But some of you folks that are always hollering and you seem think you know everything haven't really got a good education, historically or biblically, and you are the picture of Jude verse 10. They talk about things about which they know nothing. Zilch. And I'm afraid that's what just happened. Oh, I'll tell you how the Jew has suffered. And it's going to happen even more. Why? Because Jeremiah 30 verse 7 says, alas, for that day is great, so that none is like it. It's the time of Jacob's trouble. Talking about the tribulation hour of Revelation 6 to 18. And Jacob changed his name to Israel. 2 Kings 17:34. What trouble? Daniel 12:1 says, there shall be a time of trouble such as never was since there was a nation. At that time, thy people, the Jew, will be delivered. Jesus was here and he said to his people in Matthew 24:9, you shall be hated of all nations for my name's sake. And Jesus went on to say in John 16:2, the time will come when you, my Jewish people, shall be hated, and whosoever kills you will think he's doing God a service. And during the tribulation hour of Revelation 12:13, they persecute the woman who brought forth the man child, and that woman is the Virgin Mary, a Jewess. Keep your eyes on the paper. Quit beating up on the Jews. And I'm sorry there are people that talk that way about the Jew. He's never had peace for the last 2,500 years until now.
2: Will they have permanent peace? Will there ever be a real peace in the Middle East with everything going on over there right now? How can it happen? Will they have peace, Jack?
3: Well, a world leader is going to come to power. I call him the dictator of the New World Order. And he is going to make it his goal to go down and make peace. That's how he comes to power. He comes in peaceably, Daniel 11:21. He enters in peaceably, Daniel 11:24. And the whole world's excited because the contract is in effect. But when they say peace and safety, then sudden destruction cometh upon them as travail upon a woman with child, and they shall not escape. And who is the first to invade Israel and break that contract, a nation called Russia? Ezekiel 38, verses 1 and 2. And they say in verse 11, I'm going to go against them, their rest, their peace. There's never been peace for 2,534 years until this moment in history, which is our day, and we'll see it very soon. And then the second one is when China makes the invasion, as the kings of the East reported a few moments ago in Revelation 16, 12, for the greatest war in history, in Revelation chapter 9, verses 14 to 18. And then Christ comes to put a stop to it all, Revelation 11, 18, and he destroys the world demonic dictator in 2 Thessalonians 2, 8, and comes and sets up his kingdom in Jerusalem. And here is our president wanting to give Jerusalem to the Arabs, to the Muslims. It belongs to the Jew. 930 times it says that this is the Jews' gift from the Almighty God. And when Christ comes, his feet hit the Mount of Olives just in front of Jerusalem. That's Zechariah 14:4. Yahweh God says, I'm going to set up my king, the Messiah, in Jerusalem, Psalm 2:6. The Redeemer shall come to Jerusalem, Isaiah 59:20. Sing and rejoice, O you daughters of Jerusalem, for I, the Lord, am come to dwell in the midst of you. Then Luke 1:32 and 33, Gabriel, speaking to the Virgin Mary, says, your son shall be great and shall be called the Son of the Highest, and he shall sit upon the throne of his father David in Jerusalem, and he shall reign forever and forever and forever from Jerusalem. And that's why Jerusalem will be called the city of the great king, our Jesus, ruling and reigning.
2: Oh, Jack, what victory.
3: Quit beating up on Israel.
2: Yes, what victory. Our Lord is coming back. No wonder he said, let not your heart be troubled. This is all going to happen, but I am coming back again. I've asked this question many, many times on this program. If the Lord were to come today, would you welcome him or would you be afraid? Do you want him to see you do what you're doing right now? Oh, the Lord wants to be your Savior. I trust that you'll open your heart to him to be your Savior, or that you'll come back to him and live for him. Oh, Jack, how important to live for him.
3: Strange how God shows me new things. I've always quoted John 10:9, I am the door. By me, if any man enter in, he shall be saved. But in verse 1, he says, if a man enters into any other door, he's a thief and a robber. There's only one way, me, Jesus said. So we'll look at him right now on the cross. Do you see them there? Dying, suffering, bleeding, to wash away your sin, my sin, every sinner's sin ever born. And you can share in that right now. All you have to do is say, I accept what you did, Jesus. I accept you. Thank you for the sacrifice. Cleanse me through that precious blood. Take away all my sin now as I call on you to be my Savior. Come into my heart, Jesus. Amen.
2: Amen. Come into my heart, Jesus. I love those words. How grateful I am for the day I prayed those words. And I trust that you prayed that prayer with Jack. And if you did, write to me. There is my address. And I'd love to hear from you, knowing that you asked him to be your Savior. Or maybe you said, Lord, I need to come back to you. First Steps in a New Direction will be in the mail as soon as I hear from you. Please, let me hear about your decision. So many of us have fallen by the wayside. I mentioned a moment ago about coming back to the Lord, and I want to give you a very good thought on this. The quickest way to get back on your feet is to get down on your knees. I trust you'll do that. We'll look forward to being your home again next week. Until then, remember, God cares for you so very much. And so do we, so very much. Bye-bye.
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Bless the Lord, bless the Lord. Remember not the sins of my youth or my transgressions. According to your steadfast love, remember me for the sake of your goodness, O Lord. Psalm 25, verse 7. For you, O Lord, are my hope, my trust, O Lord, from my youth. Psalm 71, verse 5. O God, from my youth you have taught me, and I still proclaim your wondrous deeds. Psalm 71, verse 17. Who satisfies you with good, so that your youth is renewed like the eagles. Psalm 103, verse 5. Ecclesiastes chapter 12, verse 1. Remember now thy Creator in the days of thy youth, while the evil days come not, nor the years draw nigh, when thou shalt say, I have no pleasure in them. Praise the name of the Lord. And so welcome to the program, Take Time to Pray with Pastor Mary Forbes. We are so happy that you have tuned in this evening, and we trust that you will truly be blessed as we meditate on Holy Scriptures and as we pray together. In this program this evening, we will be offering special prayers for our youth. Before we get into the Word, we want to extend congratulations to all our graduates, those of you who have excelled at home, and those of you who have excelled overseas. If you did not make it this time, don't give up, but push a little harder. There is a saying, if at first you don't succeed, try again. Make your family, your institution of learning, and your country proud. Praise the name of the Lord. And so let's hear the word of the Lord. Romans chapter 12, verse 1 to 3. I beseech you therefore, brethren, by the mercies of God, that ye present your bodies a living sacrifice, wholly acceptable unto God, which is your reasonable service. And be not conformed to this world, but be ye transformed by the renewing of your mind, that you may prove what is that good and acceptable and perfect will of God. For I say through the grace given unto me, to every man that is among you, not to think of himself more highly than he ought to think, but to think soberly, according as God hath dealt to every man the measure of faith. Hallelujah. Young people, you need to be transformed by the renewing of your mind. We are living in a society today that is plagued with all kinds of corruption. Sexual immorality seems to be on the increase. There is drugs, alcohol, and crime to contend with, and other influences that can adversely affect the plan of God for your lives. We recognize that there are some young people keeping on course, and we want to encourage you to continue. Praise the name of the Lord. Some of you are studying at the community college locally, and some are studying in universities and colleges abroad. Some have become part of the workforce. We are thankful for the blessings of God upon your lives. Our youths are very, very, very special. We have to continue to pave the way for them. This can be done through constant encouragement and living a life of example for them to follow. We must seek to be a strong support to our youths, to teach them the ways of God, and to help in molding their lives for the future. Praise the name of the Lord. Young people, it pays to do the right thing. You can't go wrong when you practice doing what is right. Continue to let the Lord direct your path, for he indeed wants to make something beautiful out of your life. Praise the name of the Lord. We are told in Psalm 37, verse 3 to 5,
Trust in the Lord and do good, so shall you dwell in the land, and verily you shall be fed. Delight yourself also in the Lord, and he shall give you the desires of your heart. Commit your way unto the Lord. Trust also in him, and he shall bring it to pass. And so as we continue this evening, we're going to look at 1 Timothy chapter 4, verse 12 to verse 15. You know, the Apostle Paul, he was there. He trained Timothy. He was really a great man of God, an apostle of the Lord and Savior Jesus Christ. And he helped Timothy in his Christian pathway. And so if we look at 1 Timothy chapter 4, verse 12 to verse 15, the word of God says, "Let no man despise your youth, but be thou an example of the believers in word, in conversation, in charity, in spirit, in faith, and in purity. Till I come, give attendance to reading and exhortation,

have turned away from God. You have subjected yourselves to negative and unwholesome prayer pressures. Many of you have ended up making wrong choices that lead to your detriment. Choices that may seem right can eventually lead you down the wrong pathway. We want to encourage you this evening to build a close relationship with God. Build, young people, a close relationship with God. Once you have a close relationship with God, you will go the right way. Praise the name of the Lord. If we look at Philippians chapter 2, verse 5 to 8, it says, "Let this mind be in you, which was also in Christ Jesus, who being in the form of God, thought it not robbery to be equal with God, but made himself of no reputation, and took upon him the form of a servant, and was made in the likeness of man. And being found in fashion as a man, he humbled himself and became obedient unto death, even the death of the cross." We are told in Isaiah chapter 30, verse 21, "And thine ears shall hear a word behind thee, saying, this is the way, walk ye in it, when you turn to the right hand and when you turn to the left." I believe this evening that the Lord is speaking to the hearts of our young people. It pays to serve Jesus. It pays to give your all to our Lord and Savior, Jesus Christ. Give your heart to Jesus and trust in him to guide you. You have to tune out the distractions of the world and listen for his perfect direction. He will not fail you in time of need. He is completely trustworthy. He loves you so much, and he certainly wants you to succeed. We are told in Romans chapter 7, verse 21 to 23, "I find then a law that when I would do good, evil is present with me. For I delight in the law of God after the inward man. But I see another law in my members, warring against the law of my mind and bringing me into captivity to the law of sin, which is in my members." Too many of our young people have become grossly engaged in social media. You should master the technology available to you and don't allow the technology to master you. Do not become a captive. Praise the name of the Lord. If you look in your Bibles at Matthew chapter 6, verse 22 to 23, "The light of the body is the eye. If therefore thine eye be single, thy whole body shall be full of light. But if thine eye be evil, thy whole body shall be full of darkness. If therefore the light that is in thee be darkness, how great is that darkness." And then in Proverbs chapter 14, verse 12, "There is a way that seemeth right unto a man, but the end thereof are the ways of death." You can walk on the right path if you accept Jesus Christ as your Lord and your Savior. He will lead and he will direct you in every area of your life. Praise the name of the Lord. In 1 Corinthians chapter 6, verse 19 to 20, the Apostle Paul, in writing to the saints at Corinth, he said, "What? Know ye not that your body is the temple of the Holy Ghost, which is in you, which ye have of God, and ye are not your own? For ye are bought with a price. Therefore, glorify God in your body and in your spirit, which are God's." Keep your minds,
young people,

renewed by the word of God and prayer and making the right choices. How do you keep your mind renewed? By studying the word of God. Make sure every day you take time out to read a passage of scripture and you meditate on that scripture. You think about that scripture and you allow God to speak to your heart. God is a faithful God and God wants the best for all our young people. And so I want to encourage you to renew your mind with the word of God. Praise the name of the Lord. Psalm 119 verse 9 says, wherewithal shall a young man cleanse his way? By taking heed thereto according to thy word. By taking heed thereto according to thy word. Praise the name of the Lord. And so we want to encourage all our young people to give their hearts over to the Lord, to turn to Jesus Christ, who is the author and the finisher of our faith. Praise the name of the Lord. We encourage you this evening to trust in the Lord. We encourage you to delight yourself in the Lord. And we also encourage you to commit your way to the Lord. It is important to serve God in your young days. He said, I call you young men because you are strong. I want to say to you this evening, give of the best, give of your best to the Master and give him the strength of your youth. Praise the name of the Lord. And so at this time, we are going to go to God in prayer. And whatever your prayer needs are, you can place those needs before the Lord. Because we know we have the great assurance that he hears and he answers prayer. So when you pray, you are not praying amiss. Your prayers mean something. Your prayers have value. Praise the name of the Lord. Once you go to God with a pure heart and you go with a humble spirit as you make your request known to him, he will indeed come through for you. Heavenly Father, great and mighty God, you are the rock of our salvation. Hallelujah. You are our fortress. You are our deliverer. You are our strength. And you are our high tower. You are the light of the morning star. You are our shepherd, the King of glory, the beautiful rose of Sharon, the lily of the valley, our wonderful counselor, mighty God, everlasting Father, Prince of Peace, our friend, our hiding place, our healer, our deliverer, our savior, our advocate, our miracle worker, our best friend, our ancient of days, our faithful God. Hallelujah. And so, Father, this evening, as we come to you, we lift up your name. We glorify your name. We crown you King of Kings and Lord of Lords. We love you, Father. We appreciate your goodness towards us. We appreciate your tender mercies towards us. Oh, Lord, we give you thanks. We thank you, Lord. We thank you for life. We thank you, God, for health. We thank you, God, for strength. We thank you, God, for daily provision. We thank you, God, for open doors. We thank you, God, for opportunities that you have made available to us. We thank you, God, that you are God and God alone. We thank you, God, that you are interested in every area of our lives. We thank you, God, for sending your only Son, Jesus Christ, to die on the cross so that we can have forgiveness of sins. Father, you are so good to us, and we just worship and we exalt
your wonderful name. And so we're going to pray a prayer of repentance, forgiveness, and cleansing from Psalm 51. Have mercy upon us, O God, according to your loving kindness, according to the multitude of your tender mercies. Blot out our transgressions. Wash us thoroughly from our iniquity and cleanse us from our sins. For we acknowledge our transgressions and our sins is ever before thee. Against thee only have we sinned and done this evil in thy sight, that thou mightest be justified when thou speakest and be clear when thou judgest. Behold, we were shapen in iniquity, and in sin did our mothers conceive us. Behold, thou desirest truth in the inward parts, and in the hidden part thou shalt make us to know wisdom. Purge us, Lord, with hyssop, and we shall be clean. Wash us, Lord, and we shall be whiter than snow. Make us to hear joy and gladness, that the bones which thou hast broken may rejoice. Hide thy face from our sins, O Lord, and blot out all our iniquities. Father, create in us a clean heart, O God, and renew a right spirit within us. Cast us not away from your presence, O Lord, and take not your Holy Spirit from us. Restore unto us, Lord, the joy of thy salvation, and uphold us with thy free spirit. Then will we teach transgressors thy ways, and sinners shall be converted unto thee. Deliver us from blood guiltiness, O God, thou God of our salvation, and our tongue shall sing aloud of thy righteousness. O Lord, open thou our lips, and our mouth shall show forth thy praise. Hallelujah. Father, we exalt you. We bless you. Lord, we place our various needs before you. God, we pray for those persons who are going through a time of bereavement. God, those persons who have lost loved ones. Father in heaven, we pray for your grace and your mercy. God, we pray that you will comfort their hearts and help them, God, to look unto you, to look unto the hills from whence cometh their help. For their help comes from you, the maker of heaven and earth. Heavenly Father, for those persons who are having special needs at this time, Lord, whatever those needs are, dear God, we place them before you. For God, you are our problem solver. You are our burden bearer. You are our yoke destroyer. Praise the name of the Lord. Heavenly Father, those who are sick in body, mind, soul, and spirit, Lord, we pray that you would just touch them. Hallelujah. Touch them, Lord, and make them whole in the name of Jesus Christ. Heavenly Father, those persons who are working, Lord, some are doing summer studies. Some of them are working during the summer, Lord, and are catching up on studies, Lord. We pray, God, that you would help them, Lord. And we pray, God, that you will give them direction, dear Jesus, in the name of Jesus. Father, we thank you for the opportunities, Lord, that you have made available for our young people to excel and help them, God, to take advantage, Lord, of the opportunities that are made available to them. God, we pray a prayer of protection over them, Lord. We ask, God, that you protect them from the ills of our society. Protect them, God, from crime. Protect them, God, from sexual immorality. Protect them, God, from infectious diseases. Father in heaven, we pray that their understanding will be enlightened in the name of Jesus. We pray, God, that they will stand for holiness. Hallelujah. We pray, God, that they will stand for righteousness. We pray the divine favor of God upon their lives and upon the lives of their family members in the name of Jesus. God, for those young persons who have strayed away from you, we pray, God, that even now, Lord Jesus, they will recognize that they are in need of a Savior, hallelujah, and they will turn